That's my for life. I'm out with the boys. I'm in with the real. I'm at the church doing work, spitting game from the pulpit. Now that's the business. And God is my witness. LBC 213. Hell yeah, we in this. It's so relentless. And all my dogs up against a life sentence. I love y'all like I love no. And that's real.

to the jungle of hits. Roaring to the jungle of hits. It's Father Lion. Roaring on RTC. Father Lion controls your ears and box with every tune he plays.

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install thee, my God, O King. And I will bless thy name forever and ever. 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
1: Yeah, just got to understand.

0: anyway.
1: Right where you are, just lift your hands. Lift those hands. Come on, worship.

Well, I tell you what, guys, we're back inside the Praise Cafe. It's your boy, Big C, the Encourager. That's right. Lifting up the name of our Lord and Savior. Doing it real. Doing it right. Just the way you like. That's right. Tell a friend. Tell a neighbor to tune in, because we're going higher in praise this particular way. You got my main man, Big Rod, featuring Walter Walker in that project text message. That's entitled Lose It. That's right. You got my girl, Nye Washington, in the house from that project The Greatest. That's entitled My Everything. That's right. That's who you are, Lord. You're my everything. Oh, yeah. Then you got music from Canton Jones from that project Lust, Drugs, and Gospel. That's entitled Tell Mama. That's right. Tell Mama I'm coming to church on Sunday. That's right. I'm going to be there where I can receive the word at its highest level to make a difference in my life as well as somebody else. I'll tell you what. Keep jamming. Keep listening. We got more coming for you inside the PC.

doing today. Oh, yeah, doing it God's way, getting God's results, and that's the way it ought to be. Listen to this. I got five in a row coming at you just before the top of the hour. Oh, yeah. You got Beacon Light from that project Lit inside all the haters. You got Becca Shea. That track's called Shape of You. You got music coming at you from Matthew Parker featuring Spencer King. That track's entitled, I Ain't Got No Money. Yeah.

That's the right direction. Hey, let's get back to the music, y'all, because that's why you tuned in, my friend. More coming for you with your boy, Big C, the Encourager, inside the Praise Cafe.

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Running this race till I finish. Tell me, yeah. 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

You got Tawana Ross from the project Global Love. That track's called Contagious. You got music from Moronto entitled Faith Through the Fire. That's right. You

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1: Yeah, tell you what, guys, we're back inside the Praise Cafe with your boy Big C, the Encourager, doing it real, doing it right, just the way you like on a great day like today. Ah, yeah, and the jams don't quit. We got hit after hit coming at you right now. You tuned in the right day to give God the glory.

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Amen. Amen. Coming at you right now. You got music from Ryan Lucas from the project A Letter to Christ. That's entitled Heavenly Love. You got my girl, Queen Royalty. That track's entitled Bang! Bang! Oh, yeah. You got Tracy Smith from the project This Is the Day, entitled Trinity. Then you got Canton Jones featuring Million.

music from Mary Mary from years gone by from the project The Sound. That's called Boom. And then you got my main man, Omega Sparks. That track's called Juggernaut. Then you got Ason Bynum featuring Kelsey MacLeod called Hard Cry. Want to let you know, we appreciate you being here. Let's keep the flow going.

0: Bible says right here in 1 Corinthians chapter 12, verse 29 through 31. Are all apostles? Are all prophets? Are all teachers? Are all workers of miracles? Have all the gifts of healing? Do all speak with tongues? Do all interpret? But covet earnestly the best gifts. And yet I show unto you a more excellent way, letting you know that love is the main key to making it through. Coming at you right now, you got music from Anthony Brown and Group Therapy from the project A Long Way From Sunday, entitled Miracle Worker. You got Jasmine Murray from the project Fearless, that's entitled Vapor. You got new music from Crystal Cameron, from the project Joy. We got the title tune coming up. You got Jose Moore, entitled Doing It. And then, to round out that pack of songs that get us started today, inside the show, you got music from Kevin Downswell. You're gonna love this track, entitled If It's Not You. That's right. Hey, let's get it on right now.
1: What I feel, this situation is tough, and I don't know how I'm gonna get through it. What I know, Romans 8:28. Somehow, this has to end up.

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4: It is your boy Lonnie Hunter with your Get It Done Mindset of the Day. And I'm telling you, I got to say congratulations to all of you who have been out here doing what God has called you to do. You've been deliberate about making yourself a better you, and not just a better you, but making yourself a better you for the kingdom. You know what I'm saying? There are a lot of people who are depending on your success, who are attached to your destiny, attached to your purpose, and you are determined not to let not only yourself down, but not to let them down. And that is to be commended. So as you continue to get better, as you continue to get wiser and stronger, there is one thing that I want you to keep top of mind. It may shift some things from your past. It may shift some things that you're in right now. It will definitely shift what you look for in the future. Consider this. Attach yourself to people who look more like your destiny than your history. Oh, you have got to put that in your spirit, man, on a day-to-day basis, ladies and gentlemen, because that will navigate you to the right place. It will cause you to discern the right situations for your life, for your pattern, for your movement, and for your plan. Attach yourself to people who are more like your destiny than people who are more like your past. It's your boy Lonnie Hunter with your Get It Done Mindset of the Day. And for more information just like that, go to Instagram, Lonnie Hunter Music. Go to Facebook, Lonnie Hunter Music, and I got you for real. But just make sure you get it done. Gotta go.

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1: 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Keep it locked, okay?

0: 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God ain't sent a rocket, but he sent his son. I'm out of here.
1: Okay.
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yeah. 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We always have a great time with you doing what we do, giving God the glory and praise, lifting up the name of our Lord and Savior Jesus Christ, the lover of our souls and the savior of our lives. 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Just before the top of the hour, you got music from Snoop Dogg featuring Charlie Wilson. Now, you know that's a great combination. From the Project Bible of Love, entitled One More Day. Then you got Tamika Patton featuring Earl Bynum. That track's entitled Grace and Mercy. Yeah. Thank God for his grace and mercy, giving us one more day. He's glorious and mighty. And he said if we trust him, he'd make a way for us. And he's done all of that. So stick and stay. Don't go away. We'll be right back momentarily to take you into hour number two. But we got some jams right here just before we transition. So keep it locked right here with your boy, Big C, the encourager.

say of the Lord, He is my refuge and my fortress, my God in whom I trust. Take that, I tell you, take that and make that personal, because that's who God is in our lives today and forevermore. Coming at you right now, you got music from Chico Robinson and SOD. Sound of

0: What's up, y'all? It's your boy, Dietrich Haddon. You listen to Urban Gospel Sounds with my boy, Big Steve. Keep it locked. Don't go nowhere, baby.
1: What up, Zay? Man, that beat sounds sick. That's crazy. I'm on my way right now.
2: Please send me the song when you're done with it.
1: No doubt. Bet.
2: All right,
1: Jay. Peace. Right, that beat crazy.
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1: Mama, I gotta go.
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1: be back later.
4: 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Where's your mask?
1: I couldn't find it.
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1: I promise I'll get one on the way.
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1: See you, Pop.

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we've done with Catherine Waters. Today I'm bringing her back in to do part two. That's right, you're going to enjoy it. She's a lady on the move, doing great things for the kingdom and for the people of God and for the world. That's right, when I say the world, doing positive things to help make life better for others. Right.

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1: Why do you love working with young people and making sure that they have a chance? What's so important to you about that?
2: You know, and working with young people, I think, you know, I've looked at other races.

0: I guess I should say. Mm-hmm. But the thing is that I found, one of the things, especially in the Jewish space, they make sure that that child has the concrete knowledge of who they are. Mm-hmm. And the Spirit of the Lord just really put a passion in my heart. I mean, to the fact that I was crying when he spoke to me about working with the youth and teaching them about him. And he gives it to me in a way that I can reach, and I'm not boasting or nothing, but that I can reach the youth. Because at one time, the ministry that I was in charge of, and I was in charge of it at that time, we had logged over 80 children on a Bible study night at our church. And you know, and what I did was he gave me that spirit to come down, to be at their level. Not to come down, but to be at their level and to see them in who they are at this mm-hmm. time. Mm-hmm. You know what I'm saying? So I wasn't trying to lord over them or nothing like that. I was trying to not be their friend, but be someone who understood what level they were at. And so when I spoke to them, I spoke to them in a level that they understood and that they received. Amen. And that they received. And even now, you know, I just did a vacation Bible school with the youth. And I had to put on my little astronaut suit and, you know, and I got down in the trenches, so to speak, with them. And even now, they've been like, hey, Sister Stardust. That's why I nicknamed myself that.
1: Yes.
0: But it's because of the Spirit of the Lord. He just puts that in my spirit. You know, a lot of times, you know, and I see sometimes not everybody is gifted to reach the youth, you know, because, you know, they your attitude has to be where they are.
1: Yeah.
0: So,
1: yeah.
0: And I thank and praise God for that. So and that's how it's been. It's always like that. You know, it's been like that ever since, you know, when I first started that ministry, you know, when I was first involved in that ministry. And, you know, I love working with the children. So, I mean, I only had one child, but I love working with the children. So.
1: Amen. Amen. And you're right. It does take a special person to do that, because nowadays so many of us think that we've arrived and mm-hmm. we forget about reaching back.
0: Yes, sir.
1: We have to understand, when we pour into them, as we progress through the biological time that we have here and have left, we want to know that we poured into somebody that will have love, so they don't just write us off because we're older, you know. And then number two, again, as we going back to talking about how we look physically for our ages, God has kept us preserved so they won't say y'all old school and so on. They respect you. And then you learn how, through prayer and through watching and observing, how to relate to them, you know, at their level, and learn how to love them at their level. So I want to applaud you, and I want to thank you for what you're pouring out, because we need you. We need you, because it's setting up a legacy for the future for children that haven't even been born yet to have this type of love, this love that's going to be needed, you know, especially nowadays even more. With all that we see going on now, God knows we need the love of God in everywhere we can get it. And it has to be in our kids. Thank you.
0: Yes. Thank you.
1: Yes, man.
0: Yeah, he teaches us to train them up.
1: That's
0: train
1: right.
0: Train them up. I, you know, what he put in my spirit was I wanted them to be able to say, even 30 years from now, the Lord mm-hmm. bless them. And they would say, you know, it was a foundation that was taught to them back then. And you know how when you have a foundation, it doesn't leave you. The Spirit of the Lord allows that information to come back to you.
1: Yes.
0: You know what I mean? So, and I thank God for the Holy Spirit.
1: Amen.
0: And that's my desire.
1: Amen.
0: You know, that they have that foundation, that concrete. Because, you know, when we were young, when I first got saved, I'm not going to talk about nobody else. But, you know, I was running. Okay. You know, but... But he brought me back in.
1: Yes.
0: And the foundation of the word still there. Even though I wasn't in church, I was still thinking. I was still reading the Bible, but I was running.
1: you know, and
0: that's what I'm talking about. And only the preaches have been laid, you know, the foundation has been laid. So I thank God for that. So thank you.
1: Amen.
0: Thank you.
1: Yeah, and we're grateful for that too. We are so grateful. And I wanted to mention or ask you about this, because I'm currently playing When the Spirit Moves on the show. How is that applicable in your life? Now the track, let me tell them, the track is high voltage. It's high energy. I don't care. I don't care what you've been going through the day. You put this track on, it's going to be like a revival for you. I don't care how low you've been. You put this track on when the spirit moves, man, if you were slumped over in your chair, you're going to sit up straight and you're going to be ready to do some good stuff.
0: Yes. Thank you, sir. Praise God. Yes, sir. When the Lord dropped that song in my spirit, I was like sitting at my desk at work and just writing the lyrics. But when the spirit moves, okay, feel it.
1: Yeah.
0: Salvation. It's deliverance. Okay. Yes. And I mean, it's joy. It's peace. Even yes. In the midst of a storm, when the Holy Spirit moves,
1: yes.
0: You can stand up to whatever it is that's going on, and you can sit on down and relax to whatever it is that's going on. Amen.
1: Amen. Absolutely.
0: It's that joy that he puts in your spirit.
1: Yes.
0: Hallelujah.
1: Yes.
0: Hallelujah.
1: Yes.
0: When he put that song in my spirit, I was like, yeah, I had a burning fire. I had to record it.
1: Yeah. And man, I'm telling you, the song is like what you just said. It's burning fire. The song is
0: God hot. Bless, sir.
1: It's like just powerful.
0: Praise the Lord.
1: Powerful. Well, I wanted to ask you about that because I love the track and I'm getting good feedback on it. Just
0: praise the Lord.
1: Yeah. So it's touching lives, it's making a change. So this is what it's about. This is what it's about.
0: Thank you.
1: Yes, ma'am. Yeah. Well, in respect to you, I didn't want to keep you long, but I want to thank you for the opportunity to come on and just like the young people said, chop it up a few minutes.
0: Yes,
1: I want to do that. But I wanted to ask you in closing, what's coming up for you in the near future? And then how can your fans and friends reach out to you? How can you do a book? Where can they get some music? Where can they learn more about, the mentor programs that you do? Just the whole gamut of who Catherine Waters is and what she does. Can you share that with us?
0: Yes, sir. My music is available on all digital platforms. I do have a website. It's called Catherine Waters Music. You can also listen in on the songs there. What I have coming up is I'm right now with Embark, Archfellow Records. We are planning on touring. So I'm waiting on direction from them, which I'm really happy about. I thank God for them. And I'm also available on Catherine Waters Music on Instagram, Facebook, Cat Waters Music for Twitter, because you only get so many lines. So
1: yeah.
0: But yes, sir, I'm moving forward with the youth right now. I'm in the midst of teaching Sunday school. The Bible study had to be relaunched because of we have a new pastor. I'm currently at my church at Mount Olive. My pastor is Reverend Jason Knight, and that is where I do ministry, with the choir, with the youth, with just singing out. I'm not an artist there. I'm a member.
1: Yeah.
0: And I'm working for the Lord. Catherine Waters Music at gmail.com is my contact information, or my phone number 757-630-6717. And I am available for both.
1: Amen. Well, we thank you for sharing it with us because you have so many great things going on. And it just shows that God has just poured so much into you because he can trust you with it. That's why he does that. He can trust you. You know, you're not going to take it and puff yourself up and blow your own horn. You're going to take it to find ways for you to bring glory to his name. And I'm learning in this last day and time we're in, Lady Waters, that those that have been through, that God can trust, he's pouring out. It's just confirmation of the word. He said,
0: amen.
1: Pouring out his spirit on all flesh. And to those that receive it, I believe he's given us more revelation. He's given us more knowledge, more clarity, and understanding to apply his word to bring souls in. Because we heard this when we were growing up, and we're still here, but I yet believe so strongly that there's not a lot of time left. We better get on, hear that old song, 'Tis the old ship of Zion, we better get on board. Get on board. See that I have to be careful when I start talking about stuff because it's like I can feel
0: it in my spirit. Glory, hallelujah. Yeah,
1: it doesn't take much.
0: Thank you, Lord.
1: Yes.
0: Thank you, Jesus.
1: But we're grateful to you.
0: Thank you, Lord.
1: Thank you, Lord.
0: Thank you, Father.
1: Thank you for your goodness and your grace. And your mercy to
0: give
1: you
0: glory unto God.
1: Thank you. We could be anywhere right now.
0: Yes, Lord.
1: You allowed us to hear your voice and not follow a strange voice. And we are so grateful to you. Father, I thank you for Lady Waters coming on today. I thank you for increasing her where you deem necessary and in areas where it needs to be a decrease because you have your hand over her life. You allow that to be so because I know you're not going to let her walk into anything that you didn't sanction. But you're going to send her name out to the north, the south, the east, and the west. You're going to bless everything that she puts her hand to. And God, we thank you right now. I speak wholeness over her right now. I speak wholeness of health, wholeness of financial blessing, wholeness of power and strength and authority to do mighty exploits in such a time as this that would bring glory to your name, that would build your kingdom. I thank you for this general. I thank you for this ambassador, God. Have your way in her life, great God that you are, and we give you praise and thanks in Jesus' name, and by faith it is so. And so it is in Jesus' name. Amen.
0: Thank you, Lord.
1: Amen.
0: Amen. Amen.
1: I am not editing that out of the interview. It's going to be in there. It's staying in there. Because we have to sharpen each other and keep each other held up, you know.
0: Yes, sir.
1: So I want to thank you for your
0: thank you, Lord.
1: I want to thank you for your commitment. I want to thank you for your tenacity. And I want to let you know as we depart from this part of it, that anytime you have something going on, you know, you can use this Urban Gospel Sounds as a medium to let the world know what's going on. We have no problem about it because it's not about my nation building, but it's about his kingdom building.
0: Amen.
1: That's what it's all about.
0: Thank you, sir. I appreciate you allowing me to come on your program.
1: Oh, yeah.
0: What a joy. My spirit is so full right now. Thank you so much.
1: Amen. Well, it's okay. Listen, like I said, you don't have to apologize on here because that's what it's about. It's about realness and it's about knowing what God has done. And when you know what he's done, you can't sit there like that.
0: No, you're right.
1: Like we were growing up, they said, you have to give vent to the word. I mean, you know, he's been good. And those tears are not because you're sad. Those are tears of joy. Because when you see it, I better go ahead on it.
0: Yes. Yes, sir. Thank you.
1: But anyway, just know that whenever you have something happening, let's make sure that we know about it and we will definitely let the world know about it.
0: Thank you. Yes, sir. We sure will. Thank you so much.
1: Amen. Well, ladies and gentlemen, you've heard for yourself on the line with your boy, none other than Lady Catherine Waters. So happy to have her on today. And you stay blessed in the name of Jesus.
0: You too, sir. Thank you so much.
1: Okay.
0: Praise the Lord. Hallelujah.
1: Man, that's it. That's it. See, I know you do plays now. Yes, ma'am. We'll see you soon.
0: Yes, sir. God bless. Thank you.
1: All right. Bye-bye.
0: Bye-bye.

0: Hey everybody, this is Jason Nelson.
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0: Yeah.
1: Yo, Lad, you did that joint. This joint right here is definitely bound to be a classic to remember. Ooh. But right about now, yeah, my stomach is growling like Simba.
0: Simba? Man, be you wild.

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And they're going to give you the very best, just like we've tried to do on today. 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Oh, yeah, you can always reach me there. You can always hit me up on Instagram at Urban Gospel Sounds Radio on Instagram. That's right. Or you can go to Charles Big C, the Encourager Scott, on Facebook.com. If you hit me back, if you hit me up on it, I'll follow up. I'll hit you back. I always do. I keep the voicemail empty, and I make sure that if anyone needs me, I'm going to respond back to you. Yeah, life is critical and time is short, so we have to be men and women of integrity. It's highly important that we do. What you measure out, you want measured back to you. Amen? Definitely want that. Definitely want that. Want to let you know, just before I make my way out of here, you're going to hear Pastor Marvin Sapp from that project Substance entitled Your Way is Better. That's what we got for you. Message in the music, guys, right here inside of Urban Gospel Sound. Once again, thank you for tuning in. Want to let you know we appreciate you. Couldn't make this happen without you. So until the next time the opportunity comes before us, you stay in the vein of blessing in the name of Jesus.

0: Over there? Over there's the water. Whoosh, whoosh. And look at all this stuff I'm standing on. It's called sand, and it's everywhere.
1: This woman may sound silly to you and me.
0: It's made up of little tiny pieces of rocks. Teeny little pieces of rocks.
1: But to her two-year-old son exploring the world around him, she makes perfect sense.
0: How does it feel when you touch the sand? Is it warm?
2: Uh-huh.
0: It's hard to hold in your hand, isn't it?
2: Mm-hmm.
1: Learning starts long before school does, and children are naturally curious. 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

0: 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I'm Donna Ingham, and I do invite you to stay with us throughout the course of the day. Coming up, we go into morning devotions in the Word with Pastor George Fulford. It's 6 a.m. throughout the islands.
1: Why do the heathen rage and the people imagine a vain thing? The kings of the earth set themselves and the rulers take counsel together against the Lord and against his anointed, saying, let us break their bands asunder and cast away their cords from us. He that sitteth in the heavens shall laugh. The Lord shall have them in derision. Psalm 2 verses 1 to 4. Good morning, my devotional partners. Good morning, Turks and Caicos, Bahamas, islands of the Caribbean, listeners over in the United States, Canada, the UK, Africa, India, Dubai, and Nicaragua. This is Pastor George Fulford welcoming you to another morning devotion. It is time to get into the Word. It's prayer time. And especially at this time of the year, when we need to seek the face of God more than ever before. And I entreat you this morning, let us pray. Pray. This morning, we focus on the subject, the raging battle. The raging battle. And we want to be in prayer for the home, our institutions, our offices, government offices, the church. I believe this morning that God wants to intervene in these areas so that righteousness will prevail in the land. Please continue to listen in and join me in prayer this morning. Father God, in Jesus' name, I give you praise and thanks this morning. Lord, we realize every day of our lives of how much we need you, Lord. Your word declares that man shall not live by bread alone, but by every word that proceeds out of the mouth of God. And every day, Lord, we need your word. We need, oh God, direction. We need confidence, Lord, in our system, confidence in one another. And we pray, God, that you will release your anointing, release your spirit, God, so that we will be able to walk in righteousness and do those things, God, that will bring honor and glory to your name. I bless you this morning, Lord. And we pray, Father, as I bring before you, oh God, our institutions, Lord, we need, oh God, you to move in a miraculous way from the kindergarten, right, God, up to college level. I pray, God, in this country, Lord, and even throughout the Caribbean, Lord God, that you will minister to the hearts, oh God, of our young people, Lord, our children, Lord. Save them, Lord, before it's too late. Let not the enemy destroy them, Lord. I pray, Holy Spirit, just have your way. Even our teachers, Lord, our tutors, we pray for them, oh God, that they will make a total surrender of their lives to you, God, so that, oh God, your presence will make a difference in their lives as they face these children and young people every day, that these young children and our young people will see Christ manifested in them. If ever a time, God, these young men and young women need direction, it is today. And I pray, Father God, raise up some leaders, Lord, who will take a stand for righteousness, Lord, so that Jesus would be exalted and glorified in these institutions. All the glory I give to you, in Jesus' name, amen and amen.

Oh, yes, Jesus knows all about our struggles, all about our troubles, all about our sorrows. He knows all about us. He will guide, the songwriter says, until the day is done. That tells me that he will not leave you in spite of all and everything that some of you may be going through. Even those of you who have been suffering from as a result of hurricanes in the last few months and you feel discouraged, I want to say to you, Jesus is there with you. You may not see him. You may not experience his presence as great as you would like to, but believe me, he is a covenant God. He will be with you in the flood. He will be with you in the storm. He will be with you in the fire. And this is why I want to encourage you this morning. Do not allow anything to shake your faith in God. And Job said, though he slay me, yet will I trust him. And when you look at Brother Job and all that he had to go through, yet the man could say, in spite of all that has happened to me, I'm not going to mistrust the Lord. I'm not going to cease trusting him. I say to you this morning, whatever it is that you may be going through, always believe that there is an end to it. It started and it's going to end. Sometimes the devil will make you to believe that you're going to have to suffer for the rest of your life. I say to you, perish that thought. Believe that whatever you're going through, it's got to end. He will bring it to a fulfillment. All that's needed is to keep faith in God and let God fight your battles. Glory be to God. I want you to join me in prayer at this time as we look to the Lord in prayer on behalf of our offices, be it in the business realm or be it, thank you, Lord, those of you who have worked for government. I pray, Father God, in Jesus' name, oh God, for your intervention, Lord, in the offices, oh God, that carry on the business of these institutions, of these businesses, Lord, where the enemy somehow has entered, Lord, and there is disruption, Lord, there is no love, there is somehow the presence of evil. I come against that in the name of Jesus, and I pray, God, this morning that unity, God, will exist in the lives of men and women, God, who are involved, oh God, in business work, in that office, Lord, wherever they are. I pray, God, that you will show up, Lord. Make a difference, oh God, with your presence, Lord. I pray for those who

name and know the name of Jesus, Lord. Help them not to get discouraged, Lord, but to let their lights so shine before men that they will see their good works and glorify you, Lord. Oh God, intervene, Lord. Save men and women, Lord, in these places, Father, for righteousness to prevail in the land. Thank you, Lord. Oh God, move in an unusual way, Father. Even, oh God, those who are employers, I pray, God, that they would recognize how much they need you, Lord, to carry on a successful business, Lord, to carry on a successful department, Lord. Whatever means, I pray, oh God, that the word can get to them. Holy Spirit, just have your way. And Lord God, I give you glory. I give you honor and praise, even this morning, for what you are doing. Glorify your name. In Jesus' name, I pray. Amen and amen.

Oh yes, blessed Jesus, hold my hand, especially as we travel today in this world of sorrow, this world of turmoil, of violence and crime. We need God to hold our hands. Thank you, Lord. And I pray for those of you, somehow you feel discouraged, you feel lonely, you feel somehow as if there is no hope. I invite you this morning to put faith and trust in the Lord Jesus Christ. He is coming back. Glory be to God. Regardless of how people may think or what they may think about the prophetic word, it will not change. For the Lord is not slack concerning his promise. He said he's coming back. And I say to you, believers, get yourselves in readiness and on fire for God. Yes, Lord, this could be the year of his return. We don't know. But I say to you, be therefore ready, for in such an hour as you think not, the Son of Man is coming. Bow with me in prayer. Again, Father God, in Jesus' name, I give you praise and I give you thanks, Lord. I bring before you our homes, Lord. So many homes, oh God, where the Bible is not being read, where children grow up never seeing parents on their knees in prayer. I pray, God, that you will intervene, Lord. Save the leaders in our homes, be they the man or the woman. Save them, oh God. Open their eyes to see, Lord, that if you, oh God, you are given the first place in the home, Lord, and reverence, oh God, in the home, you would be able to make difference, a change would come about in the lives of the children. Holy Spirit, just have your way. I pray for the many fathers, Lord, who, oh God, have given up their responsibility, God, of being what they ought to be in the home. I pray, Holy Spirit, that you would go after them this morning. Have mercy, Lord. Save our mothers, save our fathers, Lord, that the children would be able to have someone in the home who would point them in the right direction. All the glory I give to you, Father. Have your way, Lord, and I give you thanks and praise for what you are doing right now. In Jesus' name, amen and amen.

Yes, thank God for deliverance. When the sun sets you are free indeed. Just think for a moment of Peter. Peter was set free. At one time he said to Jesus, "Depart from me, Lord, for I am a sinful man." But read what Peter wrote. When you read the books of 1 Peter and 2 Peter, and hear this man proclaim the Lord Jesus Christ and let the Jews know everything they needed to know at that time without fear. When God comes into your life, it doesn't matter what your past is or what your past was like. He, yes, Lord, he transforms, he delivers, he sets free. Even the woman that was, who came to Simon's house and fell at his feet. She left a complete different woman. She was delivered. Thank you, Lord. There were so many people who had deliverance when Jesus was on the scene. And thank God he is still alive. He is still here today. And regardless of what your situation is, he is able to deliver and set you free. All is needed is to put faith and trust in him and come to him believing that he is a rewarder of those who diligently seek him. I want to let you know, young man, I don't care how much you may be bound by drugs, bound by alcohol, bound by nicotine, or whatever substance there is, Jesus is able to make you free, to set you free. All you need to do is to have a mind set up that you need help. You need God to intervene in your life. I think of so many young men who have gone to institutions to be helped as a result of being alcoholics or drug addicts, and they return to society in the same way, and the habit continues. But anytime a man comes to Jesus Christ and fully surrender his life to him, he sets them free. The power of God is so great. Thank you, Lord. He will deliver you. He will take the taste of alcohol out of your mouth. He will take the taste of drugs out of your system. Thank you, Lord. All you need to do is to have faith in him and come to him and let him do for you that which no man can do. He is Jesus, the healer, the deliverer, and he is available this morning as you call on him.

Hallelujah. Praise God. I'm free. Young man, you can be set free. Young woman, you can be set free. You don't have to be a slave to alcohol, to drugs. You don't have to be a slave to promiscuous living. You don't have to be a slave to the devil. I say to you that this morning you can be free. Regardless of what has happened in your life, you can be free. And God has a purpose and a plan for your life. I encourage you, young man, oh God, help us this morning. Fathers, you can be free from alcohol. You can be free from drugs. You can be free from that which is destroying your body and destroying your future. Thank you, Lord. Give God a chance in your life this morning. Lord.

The word of God is powerful. When we worship the Almighty, we do so with music and the word. Every Sunday, we invite you to travel with us to Salt Lake City for music and the spoken word, featuring the Mormon Tabernacle Choir on Sunday mornings at 6:30 a.m. And I would keep it as a treasure. 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

Welcome to Music and the Spoken Word with the Tabernacle Choir and Orchestra at Temple Square. Conducting today's program is Mac Wilberg, with special guest conductor Andre Thomas, organist Brian Mathias, and the spoken word by Derek.

Newspaper columnist Jenkin Lloyd Jones once wrote, "Life is like an old-time rail journey. Delays, sidetracks, smoke, dust, cinders, and jolts, interspersed only occasionally by beautiful vistas and thrilling bursts of speed. The trick," he continued, "is to thank the Lord for letting you have the ride." Life, indeed, is full of unanticipated twists and turns, and rarely, if ever, goes according to plan. But as we learn to thank the Lord for the ride, even when it takes us to heights and depths we never imagined, we begin to recognize the beautiful vistas and the thrilling bursts of speed that bring joy to the journey. For each of us, there are seasons when the ride is anything but smooth. But this is the journey. In fact, a journey would hardly be a journey if it were a single uneventful ride from beginning to end. Growth, understanding, and experience often come from stops at the depot, repairs on the prairie, or even the need to back up and find the right track. But it's important to remember that sometimes what looks like a setback really may be a set up for something greater. As we look to God in our daily travels, we discover that He knows the track, the train, and the traveler. He knows our destination. And while He may not impose every setback we suffer, He is never surprised by them and can consecrate our experiences for our growth and good. Joseph of Egypt experienced such a setback. Betrayed by his brothers, he was sold into slavery and became a servant in Potiphar's house. He served faithfully, only to be falsely accused and sent to prison. Yet, even these setbacks were preparing him for something far greater. Eventually, Joseph was brought before Pharaoh to interpret the ruler's troubling dreams. Through the gift of God, he did so and was appointed second in command over all Egypt. 13 years had passed since Joseph was sold into slavery, and at least 9 more would pass before he fully understood where the journey had been leading. How beautiful that vista must have been when he realized that his position and influence would help save not only his family, but in fact all of Egypt from famine. May we trust God through life's setbacks, knowing, as the Apostle Paul testified, that all things work together for good to them that love God. Even when we struggle to see beyond the next bend, we can trust the one who knows where the journey leads.

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2: How do you do? Moments of desolation, when the past overwhelms the present, can lead to a dark night of the soul. Many of us have gone through such a time. For the man in this story, hopelessness became a way of life. Until light pierced his dark and suffocating world. And that's when his heart and mind and very life and his fears were

0: 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Why didn't I die in my sleep?
1: That awful smell. Diesel fuel. Trunks. One of them sick. Gotta get out of here. So dark. All the windows painted black. Look at that. The light is coming in through that bullet hole.
2: Unlocking the door to new life, this is Unshackled, true life stories dramatized and produced in Chicago by Pacific Garden Mission. Homeless people feel ashamed of begging for help, but they don't have to beg when they come to Pacific Garden Mission. A welcoming smile greets them, and they can choose to spend a day and leave, or spend the day and night for a long while. Either way, they receive the help they need. They can get fresh clothing, along with encouragement. Counselors explain the way things work at the old lighthouse, helping instead of hurting, vision instead of confusion, hope instead of fear. If they have aches and pains, Pacific Garden Mission offers some medical and dental care, no charge to the homeless, all provided by friends who care enough to send financial gifts, all in aid of helping them know the one who heads the mission. Those who know him personally are not ashamed to tell others the good news. And that's why this program goes out to the world in 15 languages. Now for broadcast around the earth, here is episode number 3949 in the series Unshackled, the program that makes you face yourself and think.
0: Careful where you walk, Paul. Don't step on those guys passed out on the floor. Think what you're doing to your wife and the boys, you fool. You spend all your money on drugs and don't spend your time with them. You'll never change, you dirtbag. You need to die. You don't deserve to live.
2: Enter the world of a 28-year-old drunk who grew up without a father's guidance. This is the true testimony of Paul Licciardi and his deliverance, proving that anyone can be unshackled.
0: Mom married as a teenager, but I don't know what happened. They divorced. She never married my father or my older brother Peter's father either. My maternal grandfather loved us and followed us to the towns where we moved. Mom moved all over Massachusetts, which left me insecure. I had a near-death experience at 5 from spinal meningitis, which gave me an excuse for doing wrong. Every time I got into trouble, my grandfather blamed the meningitis. Then Mom got on welfare and lost any desire to achieve. Peter's dad came into my life when I was 5 and treated me like a son. But he and my uncle got into a drunken brawl with some other guys, and my stepdad was impaired for life.
3: Paul, get in here. You boys put all your clothes in those grocery bags. We're getting out of here. Go on now, hustle.
4: Lynn, Lynn, the city of sin. You never come out the way you went in.
3: Peter, your dad's not gonna get well. After all that man has put me through, I'm not gonna be stuck with a cripple. Come on, let's get out of here.
0: I was 6 when Mom abandoned my stepfather, even though it was her brother who started the drunken fight that caused all the trouble. Uncle Joe had been in and out of prison several times, and he always brought problems with him when he visited us. During one of his drunken sprees, my uncle's altercations caused a riot that ended in my mom's car being burned up. My maternal grandmother was religious, but we weren't. She taught us what she believed, but it wasn't the gospel. When I was 8, I attended a youth meeting with a friend.
5: The Bible says, "The way of life is above to the wise, that he may depart from hell beneath." People laugh and joke about hell, but it's no joke. There is a hell, and you don't want to go there. Hell is a place of torment. The Bible says, "The wicked shall be turned into hell, and all the nations that forget God." Jesus warned us about hell. He said, "And fear not them which kill the body, but are not able to kill the soul, but rather fear him which is able to destroy both soul and body in hell. For if God spared not the angels that sinned, but cast them down to hell and delivered them into chains of darkness to be reserved unto judgment, he will judge your sin too, unless you repent and turn to Christ." You know, friend, it is interesting that a much higher percentage of people believe in the existence of heaven than believe in the existence of hell. But according to the Bible, hell is just as real as heaven. You don't want to go there, because hell is forever, and you will never, ever, ever get out.
0: I had never heard the things he taught that day. His words terrified me. Even so, I was in trouble with the law as early as 10 years old. The same year I smoked my first cigarette, as well as tasted the devil's brew. I opened my life up to wickedness that shames me to think of even today. At 12, I stole a dirt bike and was drinking with my brother and his friends when the police broke down our door and took us all to jail. At 14, the police charged me with breaking and entering. They put me in juvenile lockup in Brockton, and some of us escaped, but we were caught. So they sent me to juvenile maximum security.
6: Hey, you Billy's cousin?
7: Yeah, Paul.
6: Right. What are you doing here, man?
7: Me and some guys escaped from the Brockton lockup.
6: I heard about that. They didn't like that for sure.
7: Yeah, when they captured us, they said I was the ringleader.
6: Cool. Hey, how'd you like Taunton?
7: The first day I didn't get out of bed quick enough, so the guard flipped over the cot. And I learned my lesson.
6: This ain't no junior lockup.
7: No. Scary bunch of guys.
6: Killers, rapists, bank robbers. Don't worry, man. I'll watch your back.
0: When I got out, I was determined not to ever go back for any reason. I missed 100 days of school by then. I was several years behind. I was 16, so Mom signed the paperwork so I could quit in the 7th grade. Peter was smart academically, and he had graduated and joined the military. I decided to work hard at my job moving furniture for a company, but I partied hard, drinking and chasing women.
6: You sure do like these winding roads, Paul.
7: Yeah, more fun than a roller coaster. Oh, where'd you rent these wheels, Chris?
6: Who says I rented it?
7: You stole it?
6: Nah, just kidding. Hey, look out. Dead man's curve ahead. Slow down, dude. Slow down!
7: Get up, Chris. We gotta get out of here.
6: Huh?
7: You okay?
6: Yeah. I think so.
7: Come on, before the cops get here.
8: Man, that car is totaled.
7: Miracle we got out alive.
0: My friend owed a debt after the wreck, but I didn't learn a lesson. I got a better job delivering beer, a dream job for a drunk. We drank all day. I was 20 when I got a DUI and lost my driver's license. Thinking I needed a change, I moved to Orlando, Florida, where I stayed with some friends of my brother's, sleeping on their sofas. Drugs and alcohol dominated my world. Then, Peter came to visit us, and we went to a bar. We got so drunk, we fought over who should drive. Bouncers broke up the fight, and friends came and took me home to snort cocaine.
6: You don't look too good, Paul.
7: Yeah, I lost a lot of blood.
6: I can't believe Peter hit you with brass knuckles. Split you open pretty good.
7: Yeah, I got him, though. I punched out the window and dragged him out of the car. I'd have killed him if those bouncers hadn't stopped me.
6: Forget about all that. Enjoy the high.
7: Oh, man. My heart is racing. I think I'm going to have a heart attack.
6: It's just the drugs, man. Happens to everyone.
0: I thought for sure I'd die that night, and I was terrified that I'd go to hell. I was having blackouts, and I knew I needed a change. So after a year, I went back to Boston. I didn't get my driver's license because I didn't bother to take the mandatory classes after my DUI. In Boston, I stayed with another uncle who was the food manager of a nursing home. That's where I met Cordy.
9: No, I can't go out with you, Paul.
7: Why not?
9: We just met. I don't really know you.
7: How else can you get to know me?
9: I know enough.
7: Yeah, like what?
9: You don't like rules.
7: Hey, where would this country be without rebels?
9: Is it true you went to prison for breaking the law?
7: Juvenile prison? Are you going to hold that against me?
9: No, but I have to get back to work now.
0: Cordy had no use for me, but at the staff's Christmas party, we danced together, and I won her heart. Her grandfather was a pastor, so I knew she was religious. I also knew that I would die a drunk and would need a good mother for my children someday. So I courted her persistently, and we married 2 months later. Over the years, 3 sons were born to us. I started a small trucking business and stopped using drugs, but I didn't stop drinking.
9: You're late for dinner, Paul.
7: Can you just put it in a bag?
9: You don't even have time to eat before you leave for the next job.
7: Oh, I can eat down the road.
9: Are you drunk?
7: No, I'm not. I just had a few, that's all. The one for the road.
9: You said you would stop drinking.
7: As much. I said I would stop drinking as much.
9: I can't believe you would go to work like that. You're just like my father.
7: No, I'm not. And I'm tired of your whining, Cordy. I want a divorce.
9: You don't mean it, Paul.
7: Yes, I do. Going back to your parents and your preaching granddaddy.
9: Paul, think about our boys.
7: Go on, get away from me. I got to go.
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7: Thank God you're still there. Cordy, I'm sorry. Please don't leave me.
10: Do you mean it, Paul?
7: For the past 3 hours, I've been driving along thinking about how important you are to me.
10: You don't want a divorce then?
7: No. I don't know what gets into me. I'll be home tonight and we'll work things out.
0: We reconciled then, but there were times when I came home drunk and Cordy would go to her parents' house with the kids. I would go get her and promise to quit drinking, but I couldn't quit. I wanted to be a good husband and father, but couldn't. Drinking was my escape from reality, from who I was, but mostly who I wasn't, from the fear of death and hell that plagued my thoughts. Cordy had agreed to come back to me again, so we drove home.
9: I'm going back to night school, Paul.
7: Why?
9: So I can work if you lose your job.
7: I always work, Cordy.
9: Yes, but I'm still going back to school.
7: While you were gone this time, I stayed at my mom's house one night, and I heard a news report about a fatality on the freeway in Wisconsin.
9: I heard it too. Wasn't that horrible? I can't imagine losing my children like that.
7: They said he hit a piece of steel on the highway, and his gas tank blew up.
9: 6 of their kids died in the fire. Even his wife was burned really bad. Unbelievable.
7: How can God allow something like that?
9: You can't blame God.
7: Why not?
9: It was an accident.
7: I still blame God. But that man didn't. He said, "All my children are in heaven with the Lord Jesus Christ. My wife and I know we'll see them again."
9: I wish I had that kind of faith.
7: Cordy, you should have seen his face. He was so peaceful. Not like the beggar I met on the street one day. I asked the beggar why he was living on the streets, and he said his wife left him.
9: It's human nature to blame everyone but yourself.
7: I don't want to end up like that beggar, Cordy.
9: You won't. But we do reap what we sow, Paul.
7: I'm glad you came back, honey. I'm going to rehab. You'll see. I'm going to quit drinking.
0: I tried an alcohol rehab program, but left because I couldn't confess my problems in front of people. And they insisted that was the way to stay sober. Hopelessly, I went back to the bottle. A church in town had a Bible verse engraved in granite saying, "For whosoever shall call upon the name of the Lord shall be saved." I often drove past to read that verse. Later, I would learn that the verse is found in Romans chapter 10. One night I went to a rock concert on the river in Boston, but I was so depressed that I couldn't enjoy it. I stood looking up to heaven and thought, "God, is this all there is to life?" I left there, intending to kill myself.
11: Hi, can I give you this pamphlet to read?
12: What are you doing out here?
11: I'm a Christian, a servant of Jesus Christ.
12: Standing out here?
11: I'm handing out pamphlets that tell the eternal message of salvation. Would you like one? They're free.
12: What are they?
11: A biblical account of the gospel message, the good news.
12: What good news?
11: For God so loved the world that he gave his only begotten Son, that whosoever believeth in him should not perish, but have everlasting life.
12: Do you believe in hell?
11: Yes.
12: Well, that's where I'm headed.
11: You don't have to go there. Jesus died to save you from hell. God gave you his Son to save you.
12: God hates me.
11: No, he doesn't. The Bible says he loves you.
12: Why are you wasting your life? Come on, I'll buy you a drink.
11: No, that's not for me.
12: Why?
11: Because the Bible says, Oh, here, you read it.
12: All right. I must work the works of him that sent me while it is day. The night cometh when no man can work. Huh.
0: I woke up the next morning thinking about the strange man who had the same peaceful look as the man who lost his children in a fiery crash. I wanted what they had. And yet, on the 4th of July, I saw the strange man again handing out the pamphlets as we walked to the fireworks, and I hid behind my wife so he wouldn't see me. Somehow I knew that God was using him to convict me, and I didn't like it. I drank to oblivion. The next day, as I drove to work, I listened to a preacher on a Christian radio station.
13: Are you tired of serving your idol gods, bending the elbow instead of the knee? Wine is a mocker, strong drink is raging, and whosoever is deceived thereby is not wise. The Bible says in Proverbs chapter 20. And Jesus said in John chapter 8, whosoever committeth sin is the servant of sin. Jesus came to set you free. He said, and ye shall know the truth, and the truth shall make you free. He is the truth. So if you know him personally, you will be free. Jesus said in John chapter 8, verse 36, if the Son therefore shall make you free, ye shall be free indeed. If you would like to be free of whatever has you in bondage, repent of your sins and pray with me.
0: I prayed with my lips, but my heart and will were not engaged. Each Friday I got paid and headed home, but the road passed near my uncle's house, where the desire for drugs and alcohol always overpowered me. Then came the morning I awoke in my uncle's basement with the light shining through that bullet hole in the window, and I knew God was dealing with me in some special way. Oh, a weight of sin, shame, and sorrow was so heavy on my back as I walked up the stairs to my house, my poor family. Cordy saw me, but looked down as I walked past her. I went to our bedroom and fell on my knees. For whosoever shall call upon the name of the Lord shall be saved. Merciful God, please save me. I am so sorry and ashamed for the way I've lived. Would you forgive me, Jesus? I've tried everything, but I can't change. I have no hope but you. Please change me, Lord.
9: What did you say?
12: We're going to church tomorrow.
9: You mean it?
12: Yes, honey. I don't know what happened just now, but I know that I asked God to save me, to change me, and I believe that he did it. I can't really explain the peace that I feel. It's fantastic.
9: I hope it lasts, Paul. I really hope it lasts.
0: My wife didn't believe it would last, but it did. I read the Bible, and we went to the church where I had seen the granite Bible verse. I went forward and prayed the sinner's prayer with the pastor, but the Lord assured me that I was already saved. After a few weeks, we visited a different church and felt led to stay there. I went evangelizing with the pastor, and we also went to nursing homes where he preached. By then, my family was concerned about the change in my behavior.
9: My family thinks we're in a cult.
12: Well, we're not.
9: I know. But you are more enthusiastic than most people.
12: I owe my life to the Lord, Cordy. How can I give him less than my all?
9: I'm just telling you what they say.
12: My family was fine until I told them of their need for salvation. Now they think I have too much religion.
9: You know, Paul, I was planning to divorce you before you were saved. That's why I went back to night school, so I could get a job to support me and the boys.
12: I thank God that Jesus saved me and our marriage.
0: I taught a Sunday school class and later felt that God was calling me to preach. But teaching God's word was serious business, so I asked a missionary friend how to know if God was calling me to preach. He told me to stop preaching, and if that was God's will, I would know. So I stopped and was miserable. I went to a tent meeting in Maine where I went to the altar and committed my life to serve the Lord in whatever way he wants. God, I don't know what you can do with me, but you have all of me. I'm willing to do anything you want me to do. I took Bible correspondence courses because I didn't trust God to provide for us while attending Bible college. I made all kinds of excuses to explain why I couldn't go to school full time. Then I took a job as a custodian at an Ivy League college, and God spoke to me there in a profound way.
9: How was your day, honey?
12: Okay, but I'm tired.
9: What's that in your hand?
12: They had an auction while I was at work.
9: At the college?
12: Yeah, so I bid on this paperweight and got it. Read what it says.
9: What would you attempt to do if you knew you could not fail? How interesting.
12: I'm going to start Bible college, Cordy.
9: Because of this paperweight?
12: Because the Bible says, with God, all things are possible. Maybe I was afraid of failure, but how can I fail if I follow the Lord?
0: Remember, I dropped out of school in the seventh grade, so Bible college was the hardest thing I ever tried. I learned to live by faith as we struggled to make ends meet. When I got to my last year, it was so hard I resolved to quit. But the Lord spoke to my heart, saying I would miss everything He had for me. So I persevered and graduated. Now, I pastor a church in Texas.
9: Looks like you bought more than was on your list.
12: Saw some things we needed. Hardware stores are like that. I also talked to the woman who works there.
9: The one you've been witnessing to for several years?
12: Yeah.
9: Is she finally open to the gospel?
12: Not really, but she said her husband is in the hospital, so I offered to go see him.
9: That's very thoughtful of you, honey.
12: Well, that's what Jesus would do. He was always going out of his way to help others.
9: When are you going?
12: Tomorrow. Maybe he'll be more open to the gospel than his wife has been.
0: I didn't know how sick her husband was until I got to the hospital. A diabetic with no legs and several fingers missing on both hands. He was in bad shape lying there in bed. I talked to him for some time.
14: I know I've lived my life without God. Do you think He's punishing me for that?
0: The Bible does say that God punishes the wicked. But when we know Him as Savior, there's no condemnation to them which are in Christ Jesus. Question is, which are you? Do you reject Him? Reject His word? The Bible says, the fear of the Lord is the beginning of knowledge, but fools despise wisdom and instruction.
14: I tried reading the Bible, but I don't understand it.
0: You have to be born again, of God's Spirit. Then He helps you understand His word. I didn't read the Bible either until I was born again. Jesus said, except a man be born again, he cannot see the kingdom of God.
14: How are you born again?
0: You recognize that you're dead in your sins? For all have sinned and come short of the glory of God. But God commendeth His love toward us in that while we were yet sinners, Christ died for us. For the wages of sin is death, but the gift of God is eternal life through Jesus Christ our Lord. Do you understand what I'm saying?
14: Yes, we're all sinners.
0: I would be dead or in prison if Jesus hadn't saved me.
14: Well, how do you... I mean, could you save me?
0: Only Jesus can save you. I can pray for you, but you have to truly repent of your sins and ask Jesus to save you. The Bible says, for whosoever shall call upon the name of the Lord shall be saved.
9: So he prayed with you?
0: Yes, he cried out to Jesus. Afterward, I looked in his eyes and asked what happened, and he said, Jesus saved me.
9: That's wonderful, honey. God calls us to be the light of the world.
0: Amen. Leading others to Christ is what it's all about, Cordy. I'm in the perfect will of God when someone gets saved.
9: That's true.
0: I still have that paperweight on my desk because I know that with God, all things are possible. God doesn't fail, but sometimes we fail the grace of God. His grace is there for you, but you have to put your trust in Him. If the Son therefore shall make you free, ye shall be free indeed.
2: For whosoever shall call upon the name of the Lord shall be saved. That includes you, listening friend. Believers call on the name of the Lord throughout their lives, in praise or in trouble, and He always hears. Just like Paul, you too can be free. Freedom is a gift from Jesus Himself. The Bible says in Romans chapter 10, verses 9 and 10, that if thou shalt confess with thy mouth the Lord Jesus, and shalt believe in thine heart that God hath raised him from the dead, thou shalt be saved. For with the heart man believeth unto righteousness, and with the mouth confession is made unto salvation. What's important for you to know, and maybe even hard to hear, is that you are a sinner. You have sinned against God, as we all have. So what do you do about that? Well, if you don't know the Lord, or you're not sure, seek Him. Seek the Lord. Talk to Him, just like I'm talking to you now. Tell Him you need Him, that you want His forgiveness, and that you believe in the Lord Jesus as your Savior. Will you believe? It is the most important decision you will ever make. It is the most important question you will ever answer. And not doing anything about this most important question is an answer. If you want to talk with someone about making this life-changing decision, we urge you to call 1-888-NEED-HIM or visit chataboutjesus.com. The telephone number in Chicago, 312-492-9410. 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This is program number 3949, heard in the true story of Paul Licciardi, were Brian Plaharchik, Jennifer Dimmitt, Tony Bazzuto, Steve Bayorgin, and Ben Zarbach. Original music, Don Badorf. 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Script, Kenitha Gabler. 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So, until next time, unless our Lord returns before then, I'm Timothy Gregory reminding you that the doors to Pacific Garden Mission are open night and day. 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

0: In Jesus, we do not have to compare ourselves to anyone else. And if we stop comparing ourselves with others, we're free to appreciate them.
1: Dr. Michael Ziegler says when comparisons stop, community can really begin. 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
0: My friend Keith set a high bar. His garage was so clean and well organized, it could have been an operating room. You could have performed an appendectomy in there, if you knew how. Keith and his wife, Tina, they lived across the street from us. I served in the Air Force with him. We worked in the same unit. We'd both been in the Air Force for about the same amount of time, but Keith had previously served in the Navy and was about 13 years older than me. Really, there was no comparison between the two of us. But I couldn't help but want to try to measure up to the standard he set. Militarily, we were the same rank, which means that we had roughly the same amount of pay and the same privileges, but in ability, he was an eagle and I was a fruit fly. I wanted to perform at his level, but he had tools in his toolkit that I could only dream about as a 23-year-old kid who sometimes fell asleep during meetings at work. And at home, I couldn't even get my lawnmower started. Comparing myself to Keith, all my shortcomings came into focus whenever I stood next to him in his garage that could have been an operating room. Keith's last name isn't Jones, but I was doing my best to keep up with him. But why do we feel like we have to keep up with anyone? Social researchers reported that money doesn't make people happy. It's having more money than their neighbors. And it didn't matter how much money they had. If what they had was less than most of their neighbors, they felt like they were losing at life. And it's not just with money, but with status, seniority, education, accomplishments. Someone might feel good about the 100 or so views or likes they got on a photo they posted on social media until they see that their friend got 500. Why don't we just admit that comparisons get us nowhere? Because there's always more Joneses to keep up with. Most groups of humans have people they want to be like, people they model themselves after. They've got the car, the house, the job, vacations, toys, clothing that we want. And some days these people above us inspire us to keep on climbing. But other days, we can't keep up. So maybe we look down to the rungs below us for some comfort of knowing that at least we've climbed higher than those people down there. It's just what we do. We can't help it. There's always some higher bar we're trying to clear. We keep score, we compete, we measure ourselves, and we exclude from our attention those who we don't think measure up. We compare. It's what we do. Jesus of Nazareth once zeroed in on this all too human tendency to rack and stack ourselves against other people. He did it with a story, a fictional, hypothetical story, a parable. The story focuses on a group of people, like us, who wanted to know how they compared. They felt like they had earned a spot, maybe not at the top, but at least higher than most, because they had gotten in at the beginning. They had gotten in at the ground floor. They had seniority, which should count for something. Stock options, backstage passes, their names on a building, something. So Jesus tells this story to these social climbers who happen to be his first followers, the 12 disciples in his inner circle. Now, they didn't have much to show so far for betting it all on Jesus, who was still a mostly unhoused itinerant rabbi at the time. But these sacrifices were bound to pay off eventually because Jesus wasn't just any traveling sage. He was the Messiah, the future king of their people, Israel, the one chosen by God to be at the top of the ultimate org chart. And they would be up there too. with him. But also, Jesus keeps giving his attention to people who weren't worth paying attention to. People who hadn't cleared the bar and weren't likely to do so any time. They had nothing. Nothing to add to his capital campaign, no capacity for major gifts, no network of influencers, no special skills. Jesus doesn't seem to care about our comparisons. And so his inner circle of followers, they're getting anxious, maybe even a little jealous. So they ask Jesus, "What's in it for us? We've left everything to follow you. What do we get out of it?" Jesus reassures them that in the new world that he is making, in the rebirth of all things, when he sits on the throne as king over the whole universe, they will be right there with him. And anything that anyone has left or given up to follow him, it cannot compare to the glory and the blessing and the joy of the life to come. But then Jesus says something cryptic that gets them concerned again about where they fit and how they compare. He says, "But many who are first will be last, and the last first." Then he tells this symbolic story, a parable, to explain his meaning. It's recorded in the Bible, in the Gospel of Matthew, chapter 20. Jesus says, "You see, the kingdom, the rule and reign of God is like a master of a house, a landowner, who went out early in the morning to hire workers for his vineyard. And when he had agreed with the workers for a denarius, a day's wage for a day's work, he sent them for the day into his vineyard. And when the owner went out in the third hour of the day, around 9 a.m., he saw others standing idle in the marketplace. And he said to them, 'You also, go into the vineyard, and whatever is right, I will give you.' So they went. Again, after going out around the sixth hour and the ninth hour, around noon and 3 p.m., he did the same. Then, in the 11th hour, around 5 p.m., when he had gone out, he found others standing around. And he says to them, 'Why do you stand here idle all day?' They say to him, 'Because no one hired us.' He says to them, 'You go also into the vineyard.' Now when evening came, the Lord of the vineyard says to his foreman, 'Call the workers and give them their wages, starting with the last ones and continuing to the first ones.' And when they came, the ones hired in the 11th hour each received a denarius, a full day's wage. And when the ones hired first came, they thought they would receive more. But each of them also received a denarius. And when they received it, they began to grumble against the landowner. They were saying, 'These last ones worked only 1 hour, and you have made them equal to us who have borne the burden of the day and its scorching heat.' But answering one of them, he said, 'Friend, I'm doing you no wrong. Did you not agree with me for a denarius? Take what is yours and go. But I choose to give to this last one as I gave to you. Am I not allowed to do what I choose with what is mine? Or do you begrudge my generosity? Is your eye evil because I am good?' In this way," Jesus said, "the last will

and your people, then that means I have less for me and mine. And if I want more for me and my tribe, then I have to take it from you and yours, or from someone's. And the clock is ticking and time is running out. Jesus understands our default view of the world. But in this parable about this odd vineyard owner, he offers an alternative. Because the owner doesn't see the world through the lens of competition, but participation. Not through the filter of scarcity, but generosity. Not by the rules of meritocracy, but by grace. Did you notice what bothers the Lord of the vineyard? It's not lost profits, that's for sure. Every time he hires more workers, especially workers so late in the day, and especially when he pays them, no, gives them a full day's wage for an hour's worth of work, every time he does that, he cuts into his profits. So if it's not bleeding out all his resources that bothers him, what does? What bothers him is when people have been left out, excluded, without meaningful work. What bothers him is when people aren't given a place to participate. He doesn't see the world in terms of competition, but participation. And he doesn't assume scarcity either. A scarcity mindset may be driving at least some of the grumbling of those first workers. They're certain that any operation run like this will eventually run itself out of business. If the boss keeps this up, he won't have enough to pay anyone a full day's wage. And when the ones hired first came, they thought they would receive more. But each of them also received a denarius. And when they received it, they began to grumble against the landowner. They were saying, "These last ones worked only 1 hour, and you have made them equal to us who have borne the burden of the day and its scorching heat." But answering one of them, he said, "Friend, I'm doing you no wrong. Did you not agree with me for a denarius? Take what is yours and go. But I choose to give to this last one, as I gave to you. Am I not allowed to do what I choose with what is mine? Or do you begrudge my generosity? Is your eye evil because I am good?" In this way, Jesus said, the last will be first, and the first will be last. Matthew chapter 20, verses 1 through 16. It's a symbolic story, and Jesus is showing us that he's well aware of our tendency to compare ourselves to others. He knows that we imagine ourselves in a story of survival, in a race to the top of the food chain, and it's a dog-eat-dog world out there. Survival of the fittest, competition for scarce resources, limited attention, diminishing returns. And if you get more for you and your people, then that means I have less for me and mine. And if I want more for me and my tribe, then I have to take it from you and yours, or from someone's. And the clock is ticking and time is running out. Jesus understands our default view of the world. But in this parable about this odd vineyard owner, he offers an alternative. Because the owner doesn't see the world through the lens of competition, but participation. Not through the filter of scarcity, but generosity. Not by the rules of meritocracy, but by grace. Did you notice what bothers the Lord of the vineyard? It's not lost profits, that's for sure. Every time he hires more workers, especially workers so late in the day, and especially when he pays them, no, gives them a full day's wage for an hour's worth of work, every time he does that, he cuts into his profits. So if it's not bleeding out all his resources that bothers him, what does? What bothers him is when people have been left out, excluded, without meaningful work. What bothers him is when people aren't given a place to participate. He doesn't see the world in terms of competition, but participation. And he doesn't assume scarcity either. A scarcity mindset may be driving at least some of the grumbling of those first workers.
They're certain that any operation run like this will eventually run itself out of business. If the boss

0: keeps this up, he won't have enough to pay anyone. They see the situation like scarce stadium tickets to a baseball game. He sees it like doing the wave. The more people you invite, the better it gets. See, the owner believes that he has more than enough to share. But what about his blatant attack on meritocracy? Surely that can't be good for business. A meritocracy ensures that only the best rise to the top. Meritocracy means that workers get exactly what they earn, not more, not less. That way, the smartest, most reliable, hardworking workers rise to the top and the others settle to the bottom, and whoever doesn't clear the bar gets cut. And if it works any other way, what happens? Well, you demoralize the best, most productive workers, and eventually they'll quit and go work for your competitor, while the lazy ones stick around and go on putting out shoddy, half-hearted work because they know they're still going to get paid no matter what they do. Now, all this is true. If you're talking about self-interest-serving humans dealing with other self-interested humans caught up in a story of survival. But that's not what this story's about. It's not about economic theory. It's about the reality of God's coming kingdom. The rule and reign of God coming, not to prop up the old world, but to deliver a new one. Jesus is speaking for God here. As the eternal Son of God, the Father's eternal co-worker who created the world in the power of the Holy Spirit. And so Jesus knows what the world was meant to be and how we got ourselves trapped in this comparison game. We tried to define right and wrong on our own terms. Instead of trusting our Creator to provide for us, to make a place for us to belong, to supply meaningful work and give us what is right, instead of letting God set the rules, we tried to make our own. But being finite creatures and not the infinite Creator, we changed the game. We made it about survival and scarcity and competition and exclusion, and God let us have our little meritocracy so that we could see what it becomes. A self-defeating, never-ending rat race that eventually spits us out at the bottom. And that's where God met us. Not at the top of human achievement, but at the bottom. See, Jesus' mission wasn't just to set the bar higher, to show us how we fall short of the glory of God, although that's part of it. Jesus came down to give us God's gift, God's treasure, himself. Jesus has always been first, the most valued, the most treasured in the eyes of God, his Father. Jesus is first, but he made himself last. He stepped into our self-serving comparison game and let insecure people just like us crucify him in a mad race to try to get another leg up on their competition. But it was in that moment that God put it all to a stop. God ended it in the death of his Son. Because our comparisons will never reach God's standard. And so God raised Jesus, his Son, from the dead to make a new world. The world he's always wanted. A world that looks like this strange vineyard, ruled by a generous Lord who keeps going out to bring more people in and removing anything that would bar the way. And maybe that just might sound like good news. If you know what it's like to be last picked for teams at the playground or to show up at the 11th hour knowing that all the hard work's already been done, or to be young and inexperienced with no tools in your toolkit, or to have made it to the top, only to watch the bar get ever higher. Maybe Jesus' message does sound like good news, because it is good news. This comparison game that you found yourself in, it's on its way out. There's a new world coming that King Jesus is bringing. And it's already here because the old world died with him. And by faith in Jesus, by baptism in his name, you died with him. The world still runs on meritocracy for a little while longer. And God uses it to hold our old self-interested selves in check. But in Jesus, you don't have to play the comparison game anymore. You can play by grace instead. Grace doesn't mean no effort. It just means no earning. Because everything you have is a gift. Your work doesn't merit you anything from God, because even your ability to work is a gift. So use your ability, your status, your experience, your tools, whatever you've been given, use them to serve others, especially those who have not yet had the same opportunities and advantages as you. Give them your best, because God gives you his best, his son, Jesus. Sometimes Christians can turn keeping up with the Joneses into keeping up with Jesus. But that's not what the Christian faith is about. Jesus didn't come to motivate you to jump higher. He came to give you his life. You don't have to keep up with Jesus because he's in you and you're in him. You're just a small but important part of his body, the church. In Jesus, we do not have to compare ourselves to anyone else. And if we stop comparing ourselves with others, we're free to appreciate them. My friend Keith from the military, whom I told you about at the beginning, if I go back and think of it from his perspective, it could have been easy for him to look down on me, the new guy, 13 years younger than him, the kid who'd been given the same rank as him, the rookie who strolled into the vineyard after the hard work had been done. But that's not what Keith did. He treated me like an equal, and he taught me everything he knew, even how to organize my garage and get my lawnmower started. I was talking with Keith on the phone recently, and he shared that all those years ago, he had been tempted to compare himself to me. When he saw me leave the military to study to become a pastor, he felt like that was an even higher bar, and that as an ordinary Christian, he couldn't measure up. But God has been good to remind us that we're not in a contest. Keith retired from the military a few years ago. He and his family bought a small farm in Oklahoma. They went from a comparably cramped lot in California to 23 acres. We felt like we were high cotton, Keith said. But we were just rookies. A neighbor had to show him how to start his tractor. That's how it goes. One moment, we're at the top. The next, we're newbies again. But what if there is no bar to clear? Author Justin Rossow suggests in his book, Escaping the Assembly Line, what if we saw life not as a high bar, but as treasure in a clay jar? What if, instead of competitors, we saw people, ourselves included, handcrafted, incomparably unique creations of God, no two alike, each with our own story in Jesus, each shaped by his capable hands, each made to be filled with the same treasure of God's Spirit and called to specific work in his vineyard. As the Bible says in 2 Corinthians chapter 4, verse 7, we have this treasure in clay jars to show that the surpassing power, the abundant ability is from God, not from us. In the name of Jesus, amen.
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2: Thank you, Mark. Today I am visiting with Dr. Jeff Gibbs, a longtime Bible teacher and frequent guest on this program. Thanks for being here with us, Jeff.
3: Thanks, Mike. Thanks for inviting me.
2: So today we hear this symbolic story of the laborers in the vineyard, and in your commentary on this parable, you say that it's a wonderful and suspenseful story. It's the second longest of the parables that Jesus tells in Matthew. And part of the power I've seen in parables is that they can hit you so many different ways, and maybe at different times of your life, they speak to you differently or to different people. Would you talk about how the influence or the impact of a story like this, a parable that Jesus tells us, is influenced by what you bring to, what the listener here brings to
3: you? Yeah, that's a great question, Mike. One kind of prior note is that a lot of Jesus' parables, maybe all of them, that are about the reign of God or the kingdom, as our English translations give it, they're often kind of unexpected. They have these elements that are not normal. So they're about everyday life, but that's not the way everyday life is as we normally expect it. So this is a classic example where the wage paid has nothing to do with the amount of work that's done. And Matthew does give us a context. Peter, at the end of chapter 19, has asked Jesus a question. Jesus has answered it. The best way to get one of at least the impacts of the story is to ask, well, how would Peter have responded, or how is Jesus' parable a response to what Peter said?
2: And his question is, what are we going to get?
3: It's funny. It's kind of an interesting interchange because Peter says, look, we've left everything to follow you. Well, what will we get? And we might expect Jesus to say, you sinner, repent. That's a terrible question. But he doesn't say that. He says, well, look, you're the 12 apostles. I'm paraphrasing now. You have a unique place in God's history of salvation. In fact, on the last day, the apostles will, in some way that Jesus doesn't specify, participate in the judgment of the world. You get a hint of this in Revelation, where the New Jerusalem comes down from heaven, and on the 12 gates are written the names of the 12 apostles. And so these sinners, these sinful men who were chosen, they were chosen to play a unique role. Of course, they are also chosen to suffer uniquely as well. We know that too. So Jesus has just told Peter and the others, yeah, there's something really stupendous and glorious waiting for you. But then he says, and everyone who has left anything for my sake. It's a reasonable guess to think that Peter is, he's getting puffed up, right? Yeah. And it's really, what's really beautiful is the last verse of chapter 19, verse 30, and the last verse of the parable are the same saying, but it's reversed. Mm-hmm. The one says, the first will be last, last will be first. The other says, the last will be first, first will be last. When the day is done, we're all the same. See, that's the point of the parable. Everybody gets the same, quote unquote, wage. If you're a comparison type people and you want to come out on top, you're probably not going to like that message. It's the only message we have. But if you're among the poor in spirit, which we all are, we just forget. Now this parable is, what?
2: It's really good news.
3: It's really good news, yeah. Yeah. So
2: one of the phrases you use in your commentary in the Gospel of Matthew to sum it all up is, all comparisons are odious.
3: Yeah, yeah.
2: How is that a helpful way to sum up the teaching of Jesus?
3: Well, again, it takes the focus off me and how I compare with you or you with me. And you can play that game and win it. You can play that game and lose it. But that's not the way God operates. That's not the way Jesus operates. And so they're odious. I like that word because it means they smell, right? So related to odor. And so we go through life constantly tempted to do that, but the gospel invites us not to do that, first of all, for our own peace of mind, our own troubled conscience. No, it's not about how much for me. It's about how much is he. That's also a transformative truth for people who hang out together. That is to say the church, that when we don't spend our time comparing and judging and competing with each other, this enables us to be a different kind of community in the church, gives us that opportunity to do that.
2: And so where comparisons stop is when community can truly begin in
3: Christ.
2: That's
3: a very nice way to say it. When comparisons stop, community can really begin. Yep, I like it.
2: All right. Thanks for being here with us.
3: Yep, glad to be here.
2: Jesus, remember us in your kingdom and teach us to pray.
0: Our Father who art in heaven, hallowed be thy name. Thy kingdom come, thy will be done, on earth as it is in heaven. Give us this day our daily bread, and forgive us our trespasses, as we forgive those who trespass against us. And lead us not into temptation, but deliver us from evil. For thine is the kingdom and the power and the glory forever and ever. Amen. The Lord bless you and keep you. The Lord make his face shine on you and be gracious to you. The Lord look upon you with his favor and give you peace. Amen.
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0: Good morning, everyone. Welcome to another Midnight Cry program. I'm your co-host, Sharon Taylor, and it's a joy and a privilege to come your way once again over the airwaves of Radio Trucks and Cakers. To God be all the praise, the glory, and the honor. Bow your heads as I present to you, our listeners, in this program before the Lord. Eternal Father, in the name of Jesus Christ, your Son, we give you the praise and the glory and the honor. We thank you so much for this day, because this is the day that you have made, and we shall rejoice and be glad in it. We ask you to bless us right now, O God. Anoint this program, anoint the speaker, anoint those who are listening, O God. Give us hearts and minds and spirit that we'll be able to follow you in everything that you say and do. Let your love flow through us. Heal, deliver, and set free. In the name of Jesus, I pray. Amen.
1: Psalms 139, verse 7 to 11 declares, "Where can I go from your spirit? Or where can I flee from your presence? If I ascend unto heaven, you are there. If I make my bed in hell, behold, you are there. If I take the wings of the morning and dwell in the uttermost parts of the sea, even there your hand shall lead me and your right hand shall hold me. If I say, surely the darkness shall fall on me, even the night shall be light about me." Good morning, everyone. I am your speaker this morning, Reverend Eleanor Dickinson, and this morning my topic is, He is God in every situation. Join me as I continue, and I am sure there's a blessing for you today as you listen in and allow God to work in you. When our prayers is being answered and our desire met, when we have peace, we shout and declare, God is good, and yes, He is good. But what about life storms when it hit? Can we still shout God is good, or do we fold in? We talk of faith when you're up on the mountain, but talk comes so easy when life is at its best. Now it's down in the valley of trials and temptation. That's where your faith, my faith, is really put to the test. Being human, when those storms, when these storms hit, we often cry, "Where is God?" But God is right there in our situation. He is unchanging. He does not stop being God, nor does He drift in and out of our lives depending on our situation. He is God, and He reigns supreme across every situation and in every season we face. He is God in the valley of trials. When we walk through hardship, don't mistake God's silence for His absence. The reality is God is with us, even when we don't feel Him or there's no evidence of His movement. He walks alongside you, works within you, and He has gone ahead of you even in your tomorrow to rearrange outcomes for your good. David said in Psalms 23, "Yea, though I walk through the valley of the shadow of death, I will fear no evil, for thou art with me. I have nothing to fear, for thou art with me." He is God in the height of blessings. When we are on the mountaintop of success, when resources are plentiful, success on every hand, it is during these times we must be careful to give God all the praise, because temptation awaits us, sprinkling a little pride here and there. And we sometimes drop our guard. We get caught up with our bank account, trusting in the numbers and in our own understanding. Proverbs 3, verse 5 to 6 says, "Trust in the Lord with all your heart and lean not on your own understanding." Our own understanding cannot be trusted. Isaiah 55, verse 8 says, "For my thoughts are not your thoughts, neither are your ways my ways, declares the Lord." So we are committed to only place our trust in God and trust Him in our every situation because he is God in every situation. He's the God on the mountain and still God in the valley. When things go wrong, he'll make them right. And the God of the good times is still God in the bad times. The God of the mountain is still God in the night. Trusting God in every situation means relying on his wisdom, his faithfulness, and in his love, even when circumstances are uncertain or challenging. To trust in God is more than a feeling. It is a decision to trust God ways, to trust God ways. He knows best for you and me. It's a choice to have faith in what he says. Even when your feelings or circumstances will have you believe something different, you cannot rely on just feeling. Your feeling about a situation is not enough to base your life on. They can change. Your feeling can change at any moment. But God never changes. He, to trust in him is to depend on his promise, acknowledging that he is sovereign, faithful, and always working for our good. Even when we cannot see the full picture, like we say, he is working behind the scene. When we are trusting in God, we are to walk by faith rather than sight, surrendering control to him. In Joshua 1 verse 9, it says to you, be strong and courageous, for the Lord your God is with you wherever you go. This passage reminds us that God's presence, guidance, and protection are constant always with us. He is God in every situation. When we trust God in our every situation, we experience peace, hope, and assurance. Trusting him allows us to navigate life's storms. And believe me, life storms will come. And they come in different sizes, different shape, and any way and any type, they will come. But when they come, we can navigate it with confidence. It transforms anxiety. We can navigate it with confidence, knowing that his plans are higher and his purposes deeper than our fears. His plans to transform anxiety into calmness, fear into courage, and uncertainty into faith-filled action. Because we are human, sometimes it's hard to trust God in difficult times. You know, we want to see things for us to believe things. It is hard for us to just have faith, have that faith in God that he will come through for us. It is hard to trust God in difficult times. Sometimes we waver in our belief that God is in our every situation. When times are good, it is so easy for us to trust in God. But when things feel difficult, it is even more important. That is when our faith is being put to the test. So when times, when it feels so difficult, as if we can't trust him, that is the most important time in our life, to trust him, to believe his word and trust him. Why? Because God's unchanging character can give us a firm foundation when things feel unsteady. You know, when life feels unsteady, when things get unsteady in your life, we can't trust our own understanding, because our understanding, it differs, it changes likewise. So we need something stable. My hope is built on, you know, nothing less than Jesus' blood and his righteousness. We need stability in our life, and that stability is of God. We need God's stability in our life. We need him to give us, and he can give us that firm foundation that we can lean on, we can depend on when things feel unsteady in our life. It wouldn't, he's leaning on his firm foundation, we would not fall, but we have something firm to lean on that we can trust in. When we are trusting God, we have to believe in his reliability, his word, his ability, and his strength. God always keeps his promises. He is a promise keeper. He loves me and you and has good in store for us. Jeremiah 29, verse 11 says, "For I know the plans I have for you, declares the Lord." You might not know the plans, but he knows. He got you. He got your back. And he says, "I know the plans I have for you, declares the Lord. Plans to prosper you and not to harm you. Plans to give you hope and a future." He is God in every situation. I encourage us all this morning to trust in God. He promised never to leave us, never to leave us alone. No matter how our situation may look, he is walking right beside us. Many times he gives us dreams, he gives us songs, and places scriptures in our mouth. It is to strengthen us and to remind us that he is right there by our side. So go right ahead. Sing your songs. Declare the scriptures over your situation. Let us trust him in his unfailing love. In every situation, God is present and active. He does not slumber nor sleep. He is present and active always. Always providing comfort and strength to us, lest we get weary. Let us trust in him no matter what comes our way. These storms may blow. Storms are reality. They come in different shapes, but they blow. Sometimes the spiritual waters seem so deep and the veil seems to cover us. But Isaiah 43 verse 2 says, "In all this, he will be with us. They shall not harm us." Psalms 91 says, "He will cover thee with his feathers, and under his wings you shall trust." In Daniel chapter 6, Daniel faced reality of being thrown in a lion's den. But he places trust in God that he will deliver him. These three Hebrew boys, they also faced reality of being thrown in the fiery furnace. Their trust was firm in God that he will deliver. I am sure many of us this morning can give an account of God being in our situation and brought us through. So this morning, whatever situation you find yourselves in, look to God, trust in him. He will never fail. He is bigger than any situation we will face. He is bigger than all our problems. No matter what may come our way, our life is in God's hand. He will keep us. He will preserve us. He will never let us fall. He is our strength. He is our firm foundation. He is the strength of our life. We have nothing to fear. The war shall rise up against us. We can be confident in knowing that God is in control of every situation, every doubt that comes against us. He will give us the strength that we will break, oh God, that, you know, break those arrows, though the fiery darts of the wicked, they may be thrown against us, but with his armor around us, upon us, we will be able to withstand those those fiery darts. That is why Paul says to us as Christians to put on the whole armor of God. Because in this day we need to stand firm, having our armor round about us. But then our breastplate of God and righteousness would be our garment. Be whatever feet shall be the preparation of the gospel of peace. We will put on salvation, the helmet of salvation. And we will have the truth guard about us. We will have truth on our side. Because these are the last days. And we need to be aware of Satan tactics. We are able to withstand the fiery darts, withstand the storms of life. When the storms of life are raging, we said, Lord, stand by us. Give us that assurance, Lord, that you are here with us. But he promised us he will never leave us, neither will he forsake us. He is Jehovah Rapha. He is Jehovah Jireh, our provider. He is our shield, our buckler, our strength. In the name of Jesus, he is our keeper. He is unfailing. He is unchangeable. He is unmovable. He wants us to trust him. To trust him. And he is God in our every situation. When things seem to be so bad, so wrong in our life, everywhere we turn, there is hardship. There is something facing us. But my God, he stands there. He stands between us. He stands to shield us. He stands to keep us. He stands there as our rock. He is our rock, our fortress. We can run to him and we can trust in him. He will never leave us, neither forsake us. He will be there by our side in our every situation. Even when things go wrong, he is there for us. When things go right, he is there. He is there in the good times. He is God in the bad times. We just needed to trust him and know that he is bigger than our situation. He is bigger than everything that come against us. My God is unfailing. He is unmovable. He is trustworthy. You may be trusting in God. Sometimes, and you may be while you're trusting in God. Yes, but still the enemy seems to be gaining ground. That's what it looks like. It looks like the enemy is gaining ground while you're trusting God. But continue to trust him. Declare your trust in God over your situation. No weapon formed against you shall prosper. They cannot stand because you are trusting in God. And he's greater in your situation. And greater is he in your situation than he that is in the world. Our life is often described as a maze or a web filled with choices, challenges, and uncertainties. Our life journey is not always straightforward. And we may find ourselves on our own beneath, lost or confused at times. But here it is. My Lord knows the way in my wilderness. Our Lord. The Lord knows the way in your wilderness. All we have to do is follow. And he give us strength for today. Strength for today is mine all the way. And all that I need for tomorrow. He is already gone in our tomorrow. So that every situation we find ourselves in, he is already in it. Working in our lives. And may God bless us this morning as we look to God. Look to the hills of men's come at our help. As we trust in God and as we believe in him, in his word, knowing that he is God in our every situation. There's not one situation, no trouble, no trial, no good times, no bad time, no hills, no valley, nothing, no situation we find ourselves in. That God isn't in it already. He is God in every situation, in every area of our life. He is God. So we can trust him. We can trust him knowing that when we're going through our rough patches, he's God. He is in that rough patch with us. When we are in the valley and going through hardships and going through storms, when the storms are blowing against us, we can take confidence in knowing that He is ready by our side, for He is God. Even in that situation, He is God in every situation. Hallelujah, hallelujah. Lord, we just thank You. We worship You this morning. We give You thanks, oh God, in Your name, dear Jesus. And we pray, God, that You bless Your word as it go forth. May You touch souls this morning, oh God. Lord, those that are listening in, oh God, I pray that they would be strengthened, oh God, to go on for You, oh God. That they would understand You, oh God. That they would trust You, God. That they would allow You to be within their every situation. That they would not push You out, oh God. But that they, oh God, would allow You, God, to walk with them side by side, oh God. And Lord, those that are in the valley of decision, that they would make right choices today, oh God. Lord, we pray for those that are wounded, oh God, in spirit. Those that are brokenhearted, oh God. Oh God, You promised to lift the oppressed, oh God. Oh God, may You mend broken hearts, oh God. May You wipe tears, oh God. Oh God, may You bind up broken hearts this morning, oh God. Mend brokenness this morning, oh God. Oh God, for You are able to do anything but fail, oh God. We are trusting You, oh God. Lead us and guide us, oh God. Strengthen them, oh God, that are weak, oh God. Give strength to the weak, oh God, this morning, oh God. Lift up the fallen, oh God, this morning, oh God. Give them strength. Infuse Your strength within the marrow of their bones, oh God. Give them that strength that is needed, oh God, to go on, dear Jesus. Oh God, and those that are not saved, Lord, help them to look to You, dear Jesus. May they be convicted, oh God, as they hear Your word, oh God. And may they look to You, oh God, and allow You, God, to come into their hearts, oh God. And to give their lives to You, oh God, while there's yet time, oh God. God, we pray, dear Jesus, for our ministerial government, dear Jesus. God, we pray that You'd overshadow them, God. We pray that Your hands would be upon every member of life this morning, oh God. I pray, God, that even in the mid hours that You speak to them, oh God, that You would impart Your word in their ears, oh God. Oh God, that they would understand, oh God. Lord Jesus, that You, oh God, our dear Lord Jesus. Oh God, and that they accept the Lord, build a house, they labor vain that build it. My God, I pray that You speak to them, God. Convict them, oh God, every member of the house of assembly, oh God. May You convict them, oh God. Help them to surrender their lives to You. Help them, oh God, to recognize a higher calling, oh God, that there's a higher power, oh God, over their lives, oh God, a higher power, oh God, that they must submit to their Lord one way or the other, oh God. God, I pray, dear Jesus, that You would, oh God, that Your spirit, oh God, would rest upon them, oh God. Oh God, that they would not be able, oh God, to ignore, dear Jesus. Oh God, Your voice, oh God, in the name of Jesus, speak to their hearts. Oh God, open, allow them, oh God, to, oh God, to seek You, Lord. Help them to seek You, Lord, while You may be found, oh God. Oh God, I pray that they will call upon Your name, oh God. Oh God, not only when they are in trouble, oh God, but that they will seek You, oh God, even now, oh God, in the name of Jesus. Oh God, help them to know, God, that You are the creator of all things, oh God, and You are in control, oh God, of everything, oh God. Oh God, and they cannot run from You, they cannot hide from You, God. You sees everything that they do, oh God. Oh God, and they say, oh God, and You will, oh God. Oh God, for You promise, oh God, that You, oh God, are the avenger, oh God, and You, oh God, are dear Lord, in their every bead, in their every situation, and You sees, oh God, every path that they're taking this morning, oh God. My God, I pray that You'll be with Your people this morning, oh God. Lord, I pray that Jesus, oh God, that as we lift our voices to You in worship and adoration before God, Lord, that we, oh God, would acknowledge that You are Jehovah God and that there's none like You, oh God. Oh God, we pray, Jesus, that we, oh God, will surrender our lives, oh God. Lord, we pray, oh God, for the entire government. Oh God, we bring the governor before You, oh God, the deputy governor, every part, oh God, of civil servant, oh God. Oh God, everyone, oh God, bring them to you, O God. God, those that are not saved, God, we pray that you would save them. May you convict them, O God, until they surrender to you, O God. Lord God, and those that are weak, I pray, God, that you would strengthen them, O God. Grant to them wisdom, knowledge, and understanding, O God. Those that are sick this morning, God, I pray that you would heal, O God. May they know, O God, that you are healing, Jesus, O God. Lord, for you, O God, by your stripes, O God, they are made healed, O God. O God, and when the doctors say no, God, you say yes, O God. You are the God of all impossibilities, O God. You can heal, O God, what the doctors have given up on. You can, O God, heal, O God. O God, you can speak life into their bones, O God. Yes, in your name, dear Jesus. O God, I pray, O God, that you'd overshadow our island, O God. Let your blood flow, O God, upon every hilltop, upon every, O God, upon every individual, upon every rooftop, O God, in the Tuxakakis Island, O God, and upon the rooftop of those, O God, that are hearing our voices, O God, in the name of Jesus. God, we pray that your will, O God, will be accomplished in our lives, O God. Lead us and guide us, Lord, in the way you want us to go, God. May you grant us favor, O God. May your mercy be there with us, O God, in the name of Jesus. O God, we just thank you, God. And, O God, we soak our prayers, we soak our requests under your blood, O God. And we are trusting you, O God, for answers, prayer, for breakthroughs, O God, for deliverance, O God, for testimonies, O God. In your precious name, Jesus. Amen.
0: Amen. Thank you so much for being a part of us this morning. I pray that your soul have been blessed and have been encouraged to continue to seek the Lord and to put him first in everything that you say and do. I invite you to come to church at the Church of God of Prophecy anywhere throughout the Turks and Caicos Islands or the world at large. Go to church this morning. Take your family. Take your tithe, take your offering, and worship the Lord in spirit and truth, because he seeketh those who worship him. God bless you. Have a blessed day in the Lord.

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Praise the name of the Lord. You're listening to A Time of Spiritual Enrichment. I'm your host, Bishop Edwin Lightman, prophet to the nation, senior pastor of House of Prayer Ministries, right here on Long Bay Road, Providentialis, Turks and Caicos. And it's good to be with you today. This is the day that Yahweh have made, and we will rejoice and be glad in it. Thank you again for being with us. Please let your friends and your neighbors and relatives know that A Time of Spiritual Enrichment is on the air. We're going to be praying for you and ministering Yahweh's word to you. And I believe that your soul is going to be blessed this morning. Amen. Thank you for being with us. Let's get started with a word of prayer. Our Father, Yahweh, which is in heaven, we honor you, we praise you, and we magnify your holy name. We are so grateful and thankful because you sent your Son, Yahushua the Christ, to die on the cross, that his blood can be shed for our sins. And Father, we do repent of all our sins, and we ask you, Lord, to forgive us and cleanse us from all unrighteousness. And we ask, O God, for your Holy Spirit to dwell within us. And Father, let your will be done in our lives. Thank you for waking us up this morning and clothing us in our right mind. We invite your presence to be on this program with us today. And as the people hear and believe your word, touch souls today, draw them unto you. Let there be healings. Let souls be saved. Let there be miracles. Let there be deliverance in the lives of the people. Now we thank you for it. And we just bless and glorify your holy name for what you're going to do in the lives of the people. We give you praise. In Yahushua's name we pray. Amen and amen. Praise the name of the Lord. We are still teaching on this series, Growing in Christ. And today we're starting a new topic under that series. And today's topic is how to understand the liberty that is in Christ. How to understand the liberty that is in Christ. And you may ask, well, Bishop, could you just

then I mean, give us a little more explanation. There is therefore now no condemnation to them which are in Christ Yehoshua, who walk not after the flesh, but after the Spirit. For the law of the Spirit of life in Christ Yehoshua has made us free from the law of sin and death. And so therefore, we are not under bondage anymore. We have been liberated through what Christ has done for us on the cross. And so therefore, before we got saved, we followed the flesh. We were under bondage to the flesh, to Satan, the devil. And on our way to hell, we did things to please Satan. We did things to, you know, what we want to do to please our flesh. But now that we are saved, born again, filled with the Spirit of the Lord, there is therefore now no condemnation to them who are in Christ. Because we walk not after the flesh, we walk after the Spirit of the living God. And then it says, for the law of the Spirit of life, remember now, we have life. Because when we were in the world, we had death. We were serving the devil. But now that we are born again, we are saved. Therefore, the law of the Spirit of life that is in Christ Yehoshua has made us free from the law of sin and death. And so we have liberty now. Glory to Yahweh. We are no more on our way to hell. We are on our way to heaven. Glory to Yahweh. We are free from the bondage of sin. We are free from the law of sin and death. Death no longer reigns over our lives. Christ has liberated us by what he has done for us on the cross. And so now we seek now to live and to please Yahweh rather than pleasing ourselves or rather than pleasing the devil. We seek to do those things that are pleasing in Yahweh's sight. Come on, somebody. And our walk, our talk, how we dress, how we care about ourselves on our job, in the church, wherever we go, we do everything now to please the Father, because we are not under bondage anymore to sin and death. We now walk by the Spirit of life that is in Christ Yehoshua. Now, I say that because of what the Word says, to give us a little understanding of how to understand the liberty that is in Christ. Because it is very important now that you are born again. It's very important that you are serving the Lord. You've been purchased by the blood of Yehoshua the Christ. You no longer own yourself. You have been purchased. Yahweh owns us. He owns you. Come on, somebody. We belong to him. And so therefore, we are to do everything to his pleasing. We're serving him, and we're on our way to glory land, one day to be with Yahweh in heaven. And so therefore, if we're going to look forward to that day, to being with Yahweh in heaven, every day of our lives, we got to do those things that please the Father, because we want to go to his home one day. We want to go to a place where he is, where he have given us that, you know, that is our home also. Can I get with somebody? And so therefore, we're not going to let anything and anyone try to make us lose our ground, lose our place in glory that we are to be going one day. Now, I say that to say this, because now that we are saved, now that we are born again and we're serving the Lord, a lot of people think that because they are free from sin, they're free from the bondage of sin, that they still can, you know, do what they want to do. Sometimes they can just, so if I mess up sometime here and there, ain't nothing. I just could ask the Father to forgive me. You know, I could just, do my own thing now and then, and then just repent of it. Well, we're going to look at the next scripture. Because the next scripture says in Galatians chapter 5 and verse 13. And this is very important, because a lot of people think that they are, now that they

You can't just say, because I'm saved, I'm a part of a ministry. Okay, but I feel like doing this little thing here. I can have a little sex with my boyfriend. I can have a little sex with my girlfriend. Ain't nothing. After I finish, I ask God to forgive me. Yeah, I can drink a little wine here. I can go out with my boyfriend Friday night during a party and I have a good time. But after that, I can repent. And then I go in church Sunday morning and, I can get myself cleaned up for the next week. And so Paul is saying, you can't do that. You can't use your liberty as an occasion to the flesh. Hallelujah. You got to use your liberty as in you've been free from the bondage of sin. Come on, somebody. You've been free from the bondage of sin. You now live by the law of the spirit of life that is in Christ. Christ would not say, oh, I'm the son of God. I could just do a little something here. I could just do a little sin here. I could just dip into sin and come back. I could just go out Friday night, party down, go down to Shisha Lawns, or go on to Noah's Ark for this weekend. And then Sunday morning, I clean myself up and get ready to go back into the choir. I can clean myself up. No, Paul says, you can't do that. You can't use your liberty as an occasion to the flesh. You may see that, you may think that people ain't see, but Yahweh sees everything we do. Paul says, for brethren, I'm reading again, Galatians chapter 5, verse 13. For brethren, ye have been called unto liberty. Only use. Yeah, I can have a little sex here and there. And I go in on Friday night and party down. But ain't nobody going to see me I in the dark. So I can clean myself up, Sunday morning and so forth. You may think that is going how it's going to happen. But you may die on the dance floor. You may die having sex with your boyfriend or your girlfriend. You may die dipping in your sin. And where you think you're going to go? When you die. Now you think, oh God, you've been saved all them months. You've been saved all them years. Just that little sin you do, ain't nothing much to it. You may think that ain't nothing else to it. But when you die in your sin, you're going to bust hell wide open. Paul says, do not use your liberty as an occasion to the flesh. Don't just think that you can dip into sin and then you're going to clean yourself up. You're going to ask for forgiveness. Paul said, don't do that. My God. We're going to read Galatians chapter 3, verse 28 again. Verse 28 says, there is neither Jew nor Greek. There is neither bound nor free. There is neither male nor female. For ye are all one in Christ Yehoshua. You are all one, no matter who you are, Jamaican, Tux Island, Bahamian, Haitian, no matter who you are, Filipino, American, you are all one, not in yourself or somebody else. We are all one in Christ. Christ is holy. Christ is righteous. Christ would not go dipping in him. Follow his example to do everything to the obedience of his Father, which is in heaven. We are to do everything to please the Father. Can I get with somebody? We're not going to use our liberty to do what we want to do. We're going to use our liberty to serve the living God. Can I get rid of somebody? The Bible says in James chapter 1, verse 25, it says, but whoso looketh into the perfect law of liberty and continueth therein, he being not a forgetful hearer, but a doer of the work, this man shall be blessed in his deed. And just like what I was saying just now, let's read it again. Whoso looketh into the perfect law of liberty, man, you're looking into the law of liberty of what Christ have done for you on the cross, liberating you from sin, liberating you from the bondage of sin, liberating you from going to hell. And the Bible says, and continueth therein. Don't just stop. Don't just dip in sin. Don't just do what you want to do. Do what Christ would have you to do. Do what the Father would have you to do. The Bible says, and continueth therein. He being not a forgetful hearer. Don't forget what you've heard. Don't forget the gospel. Don't forget the teaching. Don't forget the preaching. It's to help you. It's to help build your faith. It's to help to encourage you on to continue therein the liberty where Christ have made you free because of what he have done for you on the cross.

be a forgetful hearer, but be a doer, continual doer, every day, everywhere you go. You go to church, you go to school, you go to your job, you go to your business. Continue, therefore, in that liberty wherewith Christ have made you free. Don't be a forgetful hearer, but continue doing. Be a doer. The Bible says, when you do that, this man shall be blessed in his deeds. Continue in the liberty. Continue serving Yahweh. Don't forget the teaching, the ministry of the word that encourages you to continue to live for the Lord, to do what is right to your neighbor, your friend, your relatives, whoever, to keep your sin, to keep yourself from the abundance of sin. Don't let yourself be backed in a corner where you gotta compromise your faith. No, you gotta stand for what Christ has done for you on the cross. Can I get a minute, somebody? The Bible says in Revelations chapter 22, verses 16 and 17, it says, I, Yehoshua, have sent mine angel to testify unto you these things in the church. I am the root and the offspring of David, and the bright and morning star. And the spirit and the bride say, come. And let him that heareth say, come. And let him that is athirst come. And whosoever will, let him take up the water of life freely. Freely serve the Lord. You're not under bondage anymore. Freely serve the Lord. Freely live for Yahweh. Come on, somebody. And whosoever will, let him take up the water of life. And that life comes from Christ and what he have done for you on the cross. Hallelujah. My God, don't use your liberty as an occasion to the flesh. My God, but in that liberty, continue therein, serving the Lord. Because you want to make heaven your home. Come on, somebody. You want to go to that place when you die. There's so many people dying these days. People dying of all kind of different sickness and illness and accidents and so many things that people are dying of. You don't know when you're going to die. I always tell people that three things you know and three things you don't know. My God, or two things. You know when you're going to die. I mean, you know you're going to die, but you don't know when you're going to die. You know that Christ will come one day, but you don't know when Christ will come. Come on, somebody. And so you know two things and you don't know two things. And so therefore, in this liberty wherewith Christ has made us free, live your life to serve Yahweh. Live your life to please him. Don't dip into sin. Don't dip into the elements of these things of this world and think that everything is going to be all right. Walk in that liberty wherewith Christ has made you free. We're talking about how to understand the liberty that is in Christ. I want to pray for you and pray with you today. And I believe that whatever Satan has been trying to, you know, cause your mind to be confused and to make you feel that you're all right if you dip into sin, ain't nobody seeing nothing, ain't nobody checking. You could just do that and come back. Ain't nobody gonna do it. That's a lie from the pit of hell. Can I get a minute, somebody? So I want to pray. I want you to believe with me today. And I pray that Yahweh will give you strength and have you have a mind, of a mentality of overcomer, more than a conqueror in Christ because of what he has done for you on the cross. Our Father Yahweh in heaven, you are the great and mighty God, the everlasting Father. We just worship you and praise you today. We thank you for your word. We thank you for the liberty that you have made us free by what Christ has done for us on the cross. And I pray, Lord, that all of those that are listening to your word right now and have listened to your word, I pray that you touch them by your spirit. Hallelujah. Whether they have, oh God, have dipped into sin or not, I pray, Lord, that they have a mentality, a mind, that they're going to walk in the liberty of what Christ has done for them on the cross. And if they have committed any sins, we ask, oh God, you forgive them and give them the mind and a strong mind, oh God, a steady mind, that they're going to walk in that liberty what Christ has done for them. They're going to serve you
with all their heart, mind, soul, and strength. And they're not going to use their liberty as an occasion to the flesh anymore, to walk after the flesh, but to walk in the Spirit and to please you and to do those things that are pleasing in your sight. Lord, we just thank you for it today. We thank you for this knowledge of your word and understanding of it. Let your will be done in our lives. We just give you the praise. We give you glory. We give you thanks. In your Yahushua's name we pray. Amen and amen. If there's one who don't know Christ as Lord and Savior, I would like for you to just say this prayer after me. Believe in your heart and just say these words out loud and give Christ your life. Turn your life completely over to him. Say these words with me. Heavenly Father, I believe in your Son, Yahushua the Christ, and what he did for me on the cross. I ask now that you give me that liberty. Wash me in the blood of your Son. I therefore repent of every sin, and I ask Christ to come into my heart and be my Lord and my Savior. Thank you, Father, for saving me and writing my name in the Lamb's Book of Life. I give you praise and glory and honor in Yahushua's name. Amen and amen. Thank you. I pray that those who have said that prayer and meant it from their heart, welcome to the family of Yahweh. You're my brother. You're my sister in Christ. Find yourself a Bible-believing church that preaches Christ and him crucified. And get in there. Just let Yahweh use you. There's a purpose and there's a calling on your life. And I believe that he's going to do a mighty work through and in your life in the mighty name of Yahushua. I want to pray for those who need a healing and a touch, who need a miracle. Father Yahweh in heaven, you are the God of miracles, the awesome and powerful God. And so, Lord, we cry unto you on behalf of the people right now that needs a big miracle. They need a break, Lord. They need a breakthrough in their lives. And so, Father, both physically, both spiritually, financially, Lord, hallelujah. I pray, Lord, that a financial breakthrough would come forth in their lives. They need a job, Lord, a better job, Lord. There's some that don't have a job at all. Open up doors for them. I pray in the mighty name of Yahushua. Let the best possible job come their way with the best possible pay in the mighty name of Yahushua. Let miracles come forth in their lives, healing and deliverance. Those that are sick right now, I speak healing. Hallelujah. Let healing power come unto them, Lord. Touch them from the crown of their head. Ooh, hallelujah. To the soles of their feet. Let healing virtue flow and make them whole in the mighty name of Yahushua. Hallelujah. Lord, we thank you for your mighty power because your word says that by Yahushua's stripes we were healed. And so, Lord, we thank you for the healing power in our bodies today. We give you praise for it. We receive it. We thank you for it. And we call it done by faith in the mighty name of Yahushua. Hallelujah. Praise the name of the Lord. Somebody give Yahweh praise. Give him thanks today. Hallelujah. For his mighty work in our lives. Glory be to Yahweh. Hallelujah. Thank you for listening to the program today. Today's topic was how to understand the liberty that is in Christ. Join us again next week, Sunday, at the same time. We're going to do it all over again. I want to invite you to come and be with us in our service here at House of Prayer Ministries. We're right here on Long Bay Road, here in Providentialis. And our service starts at 10:15 a.m. Sunday morning. We're looking forward to seeing you, and I believe it's going to be a powerful worship experience. Thank you for being with us. I'm your host, Bishop Edmund Lightman, saying, there is nothing that you can't do, that you can't receive. All you need is faith in Yahweh. Yahweh bless you.

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10: 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You're listening to Kingdom Splash with your boy Landlord. Righteous reggae music. Yeah, man, this is Caribbean music at its best. Keep it locked.
11: Okay. Hey, guys, it's your boy Landlord, and welcome back to Kingdom Splash. Meet the artist. And you know, I cannot do this show without my good buddy, my good friend, the one and only Mario Steele. What's going on, Mario?
12: Hey, Landlord. Greetings, all you beautiful people in the Turks and Caicos and all around the world that is listening. Landlord, like I say every Sunday morning, it is a pleasure, an honor, and a privilege to do ministry with you, my brother.
11: Most definitely, man, you know. And to everyone listening to us today, man, we got a legend with us today. But you know how we do it. We just keep our mouth quiet. We shut up our mouth. And we allow our special guest to introduce themselves. So our special guest, can you please introduce yourself to our audience all over the Turks and Caicos and from all over the world?
13: Well, listen to me. I know Turks and Caicos know exactly who this is. This is yours truly. Some people call me Evangelist Emily. Some people call me Sweet Emily. Emily Williams is my what they call your government name. But I want to say good morning to all of the wonderful people in Turks and Caicos, all over the Turks and Caicos Islands and the world, wherever you're listening. It's a pleasure to be on this show this morning with Landlord.
11: Awesome, man. It's such a pleasure to have you on the show, man.
13: Thank you.
11: I'm sure people in Turks and Caicos, they love you. They love your music.
13: Thank you.
11: We love you here in the Bahamas.
13: Yes.
11: You are being consistent and you continue to do what you do. Tell us about this new song that you've recently released entitled Go Shine.
13: Well, this song was written by Roger Pinder. He and I had spoken sometime back, and he's a big writer here. A lot of the songs that he would have done in the past, he've done a lot of songs that became award-winning songs and songs that did very well. And so he came to me one day and he said, I have this song called Go Shine, and I think you'll be the best person to sing it because you're always telling Christians how they need to get out of the four walls, go and do ministry on your workplace, do ministry wherever you go, in the banks, in the malls, and whatever. And so when he told me about it, I said, well, send me the lyrics. Let me see what it looks like. And when I saw the lyrics right away, my spirit resonated with it because it's like the song is self-explanatory. The song is explaining what we should do. Just go out and let your light shine. You know, and the song is saying, oh, Christians are falling down on the job these days. I'm paraphrasing it. But that's what it's really talking about, how we have to be reminded that Jesus called us to go out and let our light shine. And we ought to go out and we ought to win souls. We ought not to pull back, but we ought to go forward in the name of Jesus and do ministry. And not just talk it, not just preach it to people, but live it. Because some people preaching it and talking it, but no, the question is, are we really living it? And so the song is really reminding us that in order for our lights to shine, we can't just even be talking it. We have to go out there and win souls. Let people see the light and let it shine. And we do that by the way we live, the way we act, and the things that we do. And at the end of the day, God gets the glory. So I was privileged to do this song and honored that he chose me to do this particular song because I told him, I don't believe in singing things that I don't believe in.
11: Yes.
13: So when I sing a song, it has to be something that I could relate to. It has to be something that resonates with my spirit. And it has to be something that line up with the person that I am. Mm-hmm. And everybody who know me knows, you know, I don't do foolishness.
11: No.
13: You know? Everybody knows, they always say, boy, why do that, but you don't play.
11: No.
13: That's what they say in the Bahamas, because it is what it is. The Bahamas say, let the yay
11: be
13: a yay and your nay. If I can't do it, I can tell you no.
11: Yeah,
13: if I can do it,
11: that.
13: I can say yes. So the message lines up with who I am as a person. And as a, I like to say following Christ, because sometimes you use even the word Christian, sometimes people cringe, because sometimes a lot of Christians don't live the life that they're speaking. And so when you say Christian, people look at you sideways sometimes. You know what I mean?
0: I got you.
13: This song is who I am and what I believe. Awesome. Go shine.
0: Awesome. Emily, how did you first got started in music?
13: I went to CC Sweet Night and you went to CC too.
0: I went to Government High, but I used to be all around. I went to Nash and then I was living around Farrington Road area. Okay. A lot of my friends, we used to go around CC and I used to box with Boston Blackie at the time.
13: But I went to H.O. Nash as well. Yeah. I started right before I went to H.O. Nash. How I started even singing as a person and recognizing I had the gift. It started at a Wilton Aubrey Primary School. Mm. I went there in grade 6. I came from another school and I went there for grade 6. And when I went there, they were putting together a choir for the school. And of course, the teachers don't know who could sing and who can't sing. So they had everybody sing something. They give you something to sing and everybody had to sing. And when I did my part, like everybody eyes kind of opened up like, oh, this one's really good. And so I became like the singer at that particular primary school. And when I finished there, I graduated and went to H.O. Nash. And when I went to Nash, the same thing happened, straight to CC's Reading. And so I was singing from grade 6. But I didn't understand and I didn't know that I would become a real singer one day. In 1985, when I graduated from CC Sweeting, we were putting on for our graduation, right before we graduated, we were doing a show. And we brought in somebody by the name of Maltese Nesbitt at the time. Mm-hmm. And she was helping us with this particular show that we were going to put on before we graduate. And of course, at CC Sweeting, we had a number of persons who used to sing, but it seemed like I was the number one singer at the time in CC Sweeting, because every time there was a school assembly or anything to do with music, my name would always be the first name that they would call. Mm-hmm. So for me, I mean, I was doing it so long that people always ask, you know, don't you get excited or how come you're still so humble? I said, because I've been doing this for so long. To me, it's just a gift that God gave me. So I just like sharing my gift with the world. Mm-hmm. So when I got in grade, after we completed high school, we did that particular show. That was the stepping stone for me joining a band, because we did the show and then the lady who was doing the show, Maltese, recognized that some of us had real talent. So she said, you know, Emily, you really could have a go at this thing. And I didn't plan it, it just happened. And then we did our first show at Abaco, because we decided we was gonna start going through the islands and just doing these little productions. And so I used to dance and we used to put on the little raffia skirts and we used to do little skits and model and stuff. But I was the only person in that group out of maybe about 20 young people, males and females, who sang. So every time we did a show, I was the singer on that particular show. So after I completed high school, I started with a band called The Flashlight, then The Gold Band. At the same, back then it was nightclub, called The Charles Hotel. And from there, I also participated in a nationwide competition called On Stage. Mm-hmm. And I didn't win that. Erica won that. But it gave me an opportunity to really look into doing it as something I could actually do as a living. And right after we completed, like I said, high school, I went into Charles Hotel, we did the show, we were there for a couple of months, and then the owner of the club asked me if I would sing with the band there. And I said, sure, and I just started, just like that. I just went up, and back then I didn't have my own music, but I sang like some Whitney Houston, a little bit of Tony Braxton, a little bit of Bob Marley. You know, you sing whatever you gotta sing for people to know and to get recognized. And so I just matriculated from bands, from one band to the next band to the next band to the next band, until eventually I ended up with a band called the Island Boys, who recorded, they were recording an album at the time. And a gentleman by the name of Les Tranquez, who was actually producing that album, he came out one night at Club Med where I worked with the band, and he heard me sing and he decided he wanted to do a CD with me. Mm-hmm. And that's how my first album, Sweet Emily, came about. And so he hired KB, and KB hired Fred Ferguson, and they did the songs. They decided to collaborate what they wanted me to sing. Some of the songs were originals and some were covers. And that's how I got my start. That's how I started.
0: Awesome.
12: Mm-hmm. So Emily, look here, in that all I heard was longevity. How? that's a good thing. People don't last long these days.
0: For real.
12: People stop out in a couple of months.
13: Yeah, but you know, it's a little different now too, you know. It's different now too. Because when
12: so
13: I started,
12: that's the question. That's Emily. That's what I want to ask. Mm-hmm. How do you like give some advice to these young artists out there that think it's going to be microwave, it's going to happen, I'm going to make a hit, and I'm going to go global? How do you tell someone, the young person that is getting into this industry, you know, how to keep that longevity?
13: Well, first of all, I think a lot of their mindsets are wrong, and a lot of them don't like, they don't like scolding, they don't like, I to call it constructive criticism, because I wouldn't tell a young person something to discourage them. Even if I don't believe they have the talent to do what they're doing, I ain't gonna discourage them, you know? But I would say to them, if this is what you really wanna do, and you wanna be into this for the long haul, then bail your cat along. And what is happening now is there's so much music out there, and there's so many artists. It's so hard to get good airplay now, because they can put your song in rotation. You may hear that, unless it's a hit. Mm-hmm. If it's a new song on the radio station, like it, you'll hear it maybe a couple of times a day. But back then, I remember Zedness used to play my song. Shannon used to run my song like every hour. Mm-hmm. Every hour you hear the Sweet Emily song. Mm-hmm. And so it was different. But now I sent one of my songs the other day to a particular radio station. I don't want to call a name. And they say they ain't playing it.
0: Mm-hmm.
13: You know?
12: Wow.
13: Because what's happening to it, you have persons who can pay radio stations now to run ads, mm-hmm. and they have their own artists who they push in. And in some cases, they tell the stations don't play your music.
12: But look at Emily. Listen to this though, Emily.
13: So there's a lot of stuff going on.
12: I know, but listen here, Emily. On RTC FM, you getting played today. So don't worry about that. You getting played today. But Emily, look here, we about to wrap this up. I want you to tell everyone how they can, they know you. I know they know you, but tell them again how they can find you. And then I want you to introduce this new amazing song to our Turks and Caicos audience and everyone listening all around the world.
13: Okay, well, the easiest way to find me, I'm off from the old school. So the easiest way to find me is on Facebook. My main page is Emily Williams, but I also have a Sweet Emily page on Facebook. So I have two Facebook pages. If you find me on Emily, Sweet Emily, you will still be able to pull up the Emily Williams because you'll see the post. And then you can get me on TikTok. I'm on TikTok. I don't do the Twitter too well because, you know, Twitter's to meet more for the younger people. But I do more Facebook. I'm on Instagram. I'm on TikTok. I'm on LinkedIn. And I'm also on

0: We are back to Kingdom Splash, Meet the Artist, and man, Sweet Emily was sweet. That was a really, really good interview. Man, she has so much knowledge. She had so much history. But look here, hold on. We got another great artist, Landlord. What'd you say, Landlord?
1: Most definitely, man. Artist. You know, we find them all over the place, man. You know, awesome artist.
0: Awesome artist. So what we're going to do, I call it the Landlord. I'm going to stop what I'm saying, and I'm going to allow this great artist to introduce themselves to our Kingdom Splash audience in the Turks and Caicos, and those of you listening all around the world. Artists, introduce yourself.
2: Turks and Caicos. Kingdom, where the praisers there? Yes, man, it's the one and only Lionel Tape from Jamaica, gospel artist. I don't know which genre to say I fit in, but I fit in some genres. Gospel, as long as it's gospel, we're going to do it. Whether it be country rap or whatever, we're going to do it. It's gospel, all for the kingdom of glory. How y'all doing, guys?
1: Man, we're doing good. You know, this is a beautiful morning. Sweet Emily start off stuff with her testimony and, you know, her beautiful latest release, Go Shine. And now we got you in the house. And you've brought out a brand new song that you're very passionate about. Tell us about your latest song.
2: Yes. This song is entitled Wait. Of course, coming from the scripture, Isaiah 40 and verse 31, that says, wait on the Lord, be of good courage, and he shall strengthen thine heart. Wait, I say, on the Lord. Yes, man. They that wait on the Lord shall renew their strength, shall mount up with wings as eagles. They shall run and not be weary. They shall walk and not faint. That's the scripture. My bad.
1: Mm-hmm. Most definitely, man. Yes, I see you making a lot of rounds on social media. You have people in Uganda, all over in Africa dancing to the song. Tell us, how did you made that possible?
2: Oh, well, I know it's from the connections that I've built over the years. They were excited the moment I placed the teaser out somewhere in July that, you know, there's a new song that's coming. There was a group from Uganda, some kids, their foster parent reached out and said, hey, we are ready for the challenge.
1: Awesome.
2: You know, honestly, I wasn't even thinking of a challenge. I was like, all right, you know, they're ready mm-hmm. for the challenge. Mm-hmm. Well, let's see what happens. When the music dropped, they were ready. The moment they heard, they made the dance from just my teaser.
1: Mm-hmm.
2: And I was excited about that. It had no routine, really. They were just dancing. And then I was supposed to perform the song last weekend mm-hmm. at in Seattle.
1: Yeah.
2: And then, you know, I called another guy. So not that group. I called another guy from Uganda. He's a very good dancer, Sabula Nation. Mm. And I said, you know, give me a routine. I just need a routine for that last hook of the song. They that wait on the Lord shall renew. Give me a hook. And, you know, he got at the time when I called him, it was late night. He got up out of bed and jumped in, did the dance for me, recorded, sent it to me. When it came to us, it was way too complex. Because if you know anything about Africa and Uganda, when they dance, it's not for us.
1: Yeah.
2: So I was not going to try to follow that. So I simplified the dance for me and my group. Uh-huh. And, you know, we went ahead, we performed it, did the dance. And, man, it took off like a wave. I was surprised that the crowd caught it so well. The crowd came in with us on stage to dance with us. You know, that had never happened with us before, where they joined in so much. And then... of course, I made that post and then the videos started coming in.
1: Nice.
2: The videos started coming in. So,
1: I like it, though. I like the vibe. I like, you know, the energy. And I like the message in the song also, man. Beautiful song.
2: Yes, sir. You know, of course, you know, in these times, it's something that I recently honed into in the waiting process. And more of understanding and studying the waiting process. Before, when I was growing up hearing about the waiting, you know, wait, they that wait on the Lord, I was always just the thought of, hey, wait until the Lord give you what you're looking for, or just sit and wait until it comes. But not necessarily going into the fact that this is more than just sitting and waiting, but this is actually drawing closer and trusting more in him. So the waiting is actually taking an action and not just sitting still. So it's more of taking an action and just drawing closer to his character.
1: Awesome.
0: Hallelujah. Hallelujah, man. That's a word. That's a word, yes, right there, Lionel. But look here. I call him, you're listening all around the world. This is Mr. Step Out. So yeah. Look here. I know the success that you've had with Step Out. That I've seen that all over social media, man. People, yes, dancing to that. You, yes, have, sir, such an amazing team behind you as well. I know, look here, we can't do this on our own. You want to give a shout out to your team right now as well?
2: Oh, yes, definitely. I most definitely have to shout out to my team. Sometimes we don't even know what to call them. We don't know if we must call them praisers. We don't know if we must call them. We're not sure what to call them. But I have to big up each and every one, first and foremost, my wife, Sumitra, you know, who has been the manager and bringing this entire thing so far to the lens. I have to shout out my brother, who is on the team as well, the one and only tenor, Verdi and Tape. I have to big up Aaliyah. I have to big up Celine, which is now an artist, V Celine, which you guys will be hearing more of. And we have, oh my goodness, I mean, so many persons. Katoya, such a large team, to be honest. The band, all the guys, thank you guys so much for always being there, supporting, ready. Once we talk about mission, they are ready to take mission to the next level.
0: Man, hallelujah, man. Let me tell you, you've been inspiring me. You've been inspiring Landlord. You've been inspiring so many people. But look here, we ready. Look here, we got to stop now. We ready for the song.
1: We ready for the song. We were shared with Turks and Caicos.
0: Yes, sir. We
2: Turks and Caicos.
0: Go ahead and introduce the song. Tell the people. I know they could find you everywhere on social media, but yes, Tell the people how they could find you. Give them everything. Give them your TikTok. Man, if you got MySpace, if you got Black Planet, whatever you have.
2: I'm going to give them everything.
0: And then after that, introduce this great song to our audience listening all around the world.
2: Yeah. Turks and Caicos, this is Lionel Tape from Jamaica. International gospel artist. And of course, you can go ahead and follow me by the name Lionell, last name Tape. You can find me on YouTube, you can find me on Facebook, and on Instagram and TikTok, you can go ahead and look up Audio Tape, AUDIO, and the last name TEAPE. So you can find on TikTok, Twitter. You go ahead, follow. Let me know what you think of the music. And even this new one that I have right now, I want you to go ahead and just link up, follow, subscribe, do whatever you need to do, because I need to hear from you what you think about this new track that just released this month. We're talking about Wait. Yes, man, wait. They that wait upon the Lord shall renew your strength. Wait, drop it like it's hot, Mario.

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10: 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Righteous reggae music. 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Keep it locked.

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Good morning, listeners. This is Pastor Vernon Malcolm from the Echoes of Calvary Church with our Sunday morning program, The Sounds of the Trumpet. Once again, we are happy to come your way with this, our program. We trust and pray that as we look within the Word today, that our hearts will be stirred, we may see ourselves in light of God's Word, and that we may give Him every opportunity to work in and through us, that His will is done. Praise the name of the Lord. Let us look to the Lord in prayer. Gracious God, our Father, Lord, we thank You for this another bright and beautiful day You have given unto us. We thank You, Lord, for this another opportunity where we're able to fellowship with Your people by means of radio. Father God, saturate the airways with Your presence just now, touching the hearts and lives of men and women and boys and girls across this world today. Father, reveal Your purpose, Your person, Lord, Your will before Your people this day. Lord, that each and every one of us may have an opportunity, Lord, to look unto You, to submit and to surrender our wills before You, that Your will is done. Have Your way, Lord, in all things. We pray this morning for Your people, Lord, wherever they are, whatever it is that they are facing and going through, minister to each heart and to each life. We pray especially for those that are shut-ins, those who are in our hospitals, those who are in our prisons. We pray for those that are grieved over the loss of their loved ones this day. We pray, Father, for those that are wandering aimlessly in the darkness of sin. Minister to each heart and to each life. Father, for we lift up all sorts and conditions of man before You this day. May Your will be done in each heart and in each life. In Jesus' name we pray. Amen. Amen. Praise the name of the Lord. And this morning, listeners, if you have your Bibles, I'd like for you to turn with me in them to the book of Genesis, Genesis chapter 18, and reading there verse 25. Genesis chapter 18, and well, let us read from verse 23. Genesis chapter 18, reading from verse 23. It reads, "And Abraham drew near and said, Wilt thou also destroy the righteous with the wicked? Peradventure, there be 50 righteous within the city. Wilt thou also destroy and not spare the place for the 50 righteous that are therein? That be far from thee to do after this manner, to stay the righteous with the to slay the righteous with the wicked, and that the righteous should be as the wicked, that be far from thee. Shall not the judge of all the earth do right? And the Lord said, If I find in Sodom 50 righteous within that city, then I will spare all the place for their

And we look here this morning at this passage, listeners, and it speaks to us of the judge of all the universe, the one that each and every one of us will one day stand before and give an account as to what we have done with the life that he has given unto us. You know, people often make the, you may say, erroneous judgments because we find that men are fallible. Even those who are officially appointed or elected to judgeships, we find that oftentimes mistakes are made and people are judged wrongly. So we find that even though we have a system of courts of appeal, we find that there are still times when it is that mistakes are made. We find that, you know, even the Supreme Court, or maybe the Privy Council, praise the name of the Lord, the Privy Council, we find that these, you know, they compose of fallible humans who, you know, do make mistakes from time to time. And we find that this happened because we are human and because we you know, don't know all things. But we find that as Abraham recognized here in this passage that we have read long ago, while, you know, he was there interceding for the people in Sodom, he found out that we can be confident that the judge of all the earth will do right. You know, Abraham, you know, he kept bringing the number down, you know, 50, 40. You know, God, would you do it? Would you spare them for this amount or that amount? And each time we find that God says, if you find them, Abraham, I will spare the city for their sake. And so he not only can judge our actions, you know, in relation to what is being revealed, but he can also discern our thoughts, our motives, you know, the intents of our hearts. This is the God that each and every one of us will stand before. Not because, you know, someone will bring witness against you or testimony. And even at that, we find that, you know, we have the word of God. You know, have we lived in accordance with this word? And he knows whether we have or not. And so this is what it is that will judge us. How have we related to the word of God? Have we lived in accordance with this word when we stand before him? But as I said, you know, this is a judge. This is a God who he discerns the thoughts, the motives, the intents of our hearts. And so, you know, he judges the secrets of man, is what Paul tells us there in Romans chapter 2. And he will do so, you know, in absolute righteousness. You see, the word of God tells us that he loves us. He isn't willing that any of us should perish. And so we find that he extends his grace to us, that we may find that opportunity whereby we are able to turn away from the ways in which we are living and give him an opportunity so that he is able to work in

and through us to accomplish his purpose and his will. And so we find that the word of God tells us that he will judge the world in righteousness by that man whom he hath ordained, whereof he hath given assurance unto all men, in that he hath raised him from the dead. This is what Luke writes here in Acts chapter 17. And John writes, he says, the Father judgeth no man, but hath committed all judgment unto the Son. And my judgment is just, is what our Lord Jesus tells us. His judgment is just. And so to those who reject, those who ignore, you know, his redeeming love, the grace that he is extending to us, that we should turn away, in which we should turn away from the ways in which we are living, and give him an opportunity to work in and through us. You know, instead of relying on, you know, our own self-worth, relying on our own righteousness. The word of God tells us that, you know, our righteousness are nothing but filthy rags in the sight of God. It can never stand up before him. And, you know, time and again, we try to cover ourselves, just as Adam and Eve, you know, did there in the garden. After they had sinned against God, they tried to cover themselves with the leaves of the trees, you know, thinking that, you know, this would shield them before God. But, you know, our righteousness are nothing compared to our God and who he is. He is the righteous judge. And each and every one of us, we will stand before him. We will give an account as to what it is that he has, that we have done in accordance with his word. To those who reject, as I said, or ignore, you know, his redeeming love, relying instead on our own worth, merit, righteousness, this would not stand before the righteous God, the righteous judge of all the universe. And as the word says that, you know, the one that he sent, Jesus Christ, the one whom he raised up from the grave because of his righteousness, he is the one that will judge us. You see, he has, like the word says, that he has experienced, you know, all things that we as humanity have experienced. He went through it all without sinning. And then he laid down his life there on Calvary so that we might be saved and safe in him. When we come and we align ourselves with what it is that he has accomplished there on Calvary, believing that he suffered and died there for our sins. And so we look unto him, we look unto his righteousness, and we apply it to our lives. This is what gives us a right standing in the presence of the righteous judge of all the universe. Nothing will be missed. No one will escape. We will all stand before him. But as I will point out, you know, it depends on
how that we would stand in his presence, or why we would stand before him. All of us will stand and give an account unto him as to what it is that we have done with the life that he has given unto us. And so now the writer of Hebrews writes, he says, there remaineth no more sacrifice for sin, but a certain fearful looking for of judgment and fiery indignation, which shall devour the adversaries. And that is the adversaries, or the enemies of God. You see, because if you have not aligned yourself with what it is that he has done in sending his only begotten Son into this world, that he should die for our sins, if you have not accepted the Lord Jesus Christ as your Lord and Savior, then in essence you are the enemy of God. You are saying that, you know, God, I do not trust in what it is that you have done. I do not believe that you are able to save or to deliver me from the power of sin. And so we go on our own merit, you know, once again, with our in our own righteousness, and feel that, you know, this will give us a right standing in that day. But he says, not so. You know, there remaineth no more sacrifice for sin outside of Jesus Christ. He has done it once and for all. And now we find that our only hope is that we put our faith and trust in him. We look unto him, the author, the finisher of our faith. Otherwise, we find that we are the adversaries of God. We are saying that we don't need him for our salvation. We don't need him to be righteous. We can stand on our own merit and worth. And so to those who have been redeemed, to those who have looked unto Christ Jesus and asked of him that he would save and deliver, putting their faith in the Lord Jesus Christ, yes, there will be a day of judgment as well for them. But it will be a day for the dispensing of rewards for faithful service rather than for salvation. You see, they've already trusted or put their faith in the Lord Jesus Christ for salvation. And so now, when they stand before God, you know, they will receive the reward that God has for those who will put their faith and trust in him. But those who have refused to look to Jesus for salvation, we find that they too will stand before God, but they will stand for salvation. You know, as the Lord of the feast said unto the man who was in there, you know, without a wedding garment, how did you, you know, get in here without a wedding garment? Bind him hand and foot and cast him out. And so this is what it is that we will stand, all men everywhere will stand before God and give an account as to what he has done with the life that God has given. And so those who have looked unto Christ, the word has said unto us that it would be for the dispensing of rewards. It would be for the faithful service that you have given unto
our Father God rather than for salvation. And so this too will also be done righteously. This will be done based on the fact that you have trust in Christ. You know, some people feel like, you know, okay, I'm saved. You know, that is all that I'm looking for. I'm just gonna, you know, sit here and wait until Christ come and receive me unto himself. But then there are those who, you know, who feel that, you know, they have been called to do much more than just sit and wait for Christ to come. They feel like, you know, they are able to help others to turn to Christ before it is eternally too late. And so they use the opportunities that they have in order to evangelize, to bring others unto him. And so, you know, this is how it is that the rewards are going to be done righteously. And so those who have, you know, labored in the vineyard, we find that, you know, they will receive a reward in accordance with the work that they have done. And those who feel like, you know, they just want to make it in, they too will receive the rewards based on their thinking, the way that they have come to Christ and lived their lives afterwards. And so Paul says here to Timothy, in 2 Timothy chapter 4, he says, "Henceforth there is laid up for me a crown of righteousness, which the Lord, the righteous judge, shall give me at that day." At that day when we all stand before him. Paul was saying, Timothy, there is a crown that has been laid up for me. You know, he wasn't looking for a reward in this world or from men, but he was trusting God that he is the righteous judge and he will reward him for his service. And he wants to reward each and every one of us. Paul says, you know, in another place, this isn't just for me, but for all those who would look unto Christ, who would put their faith in Christ and trust in Christ Jesus. And so my prayer for each and every one of us today is that we will continually look unto the Lord Jesus Christ, giving him every right to our lives, that he may use us as he sees fit, and then leave the rest up to God. Yes, because one day we will stand in his presence, and only what we have done for Christ will last in that day. Praise the name of the Lord. Father God, Lord, we are so thankful and so grateful for this, your word that you have opened to us this day. Help us, Father, that we may continually, Father, walk in the light of your word, giving you every right, Father, to work in and through us, using us to accomplish your purpose and your will in the earth. Bless your people this day, Father. Stir our hearts and put us in remembrance of all your word, that we may be better able to serve you and to do your will. In Jesus' name we pray. Amen. Amen. Praise the name of the Lord. Listeners, I thank you for joining us this morning, and I do invite you to join us again next Sunday as we come your way with this, our program, The Sounds of the Trumpet. May God bless you until then. Amen.

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Of course, we do invite you to join us next Sunday at 9:30 for Sounds of the Trumpet. It's 10 a.m. We bring you

0: You are welcome to Redemption Hour. We give God all the glory for the opportunity given to us to come by you this morning. And I pray that Jehovah God Almighty will fulfill his purposes in the name of Jesus Christ. You are welcome. This Redemption Hour is coming to you from the Redeemed Christian Church of God, Desire for Nations Parish. And I pray that the Lord will visit you today and cause his face to shine upon you in Jesus' name. We are by Middle Street in Grand Turk. All glory to God. Let us have some words of prayer. Everlasting Father, we thank you. We bless you for your mercy. We give you the glory for your favor. You are worthy to be praised. Be magnified, O Lord, in the name of Jesus Christ. Father, on this lovely morning, Lord, we give you the honor. Hallowed be your name in Jesus' name. Father, Lord, we are pleading for mercy. Be merciful unto us in this land. Every sin we've committed, the sins of commission and omission, the sins we committed intentionally, the one we committed unintentionally, Jehovah Almighty, please forgive us, Lord. Plead the blood of Jesus Christ even upon this land in the name of Jesus Christ. And help us to encounter you in the mighty name of Jesus Christ. Thank you, Father, Lord. Lord, we bless you. Lord, we are in the active season of the hurricane. Just come and take absolute control of the weather to the glory of your name. We need the water. We don't need the storm. Father, calm the storm. Whatever storm you want to arise that will jeopardize life and property, calm it for us in Jesus' name. And bend it far away from us in the mighty name of Jesus Christ. Give us the sufficient rain for the land in the name of Jesus Christ. And I pray for the rain of spiritual blessing, rain of financial blessing, even over this land as well, in the mighty name of Jesus Christ, Lord. That all honor, all adoration will be given unto your name in Jesus' name. As many that are listening to this message this morning, Everlasting Father, you know them better than they know themselves. Visit them, touch their life, renew their strength, minister to them at the very point of their knees. And as many of them that are looking unto your face, I'm pleading, when will God do this? Father, arise and Lord, glorify your name in Jesus' name. And as many that are yet to have encounter with you and they are yet to know you, Jehovah Almighty, you are God of grace. Show them, O Lord, your abundant grace and supernatural mercy. Give them the grace to know you indeed and help them, O Lord, to be able to draw closer to you, even better than it has been before in Jesus' name. Reveal yourself, O Lord, even unto the Holy Spirit. Take absolute control of their life in the mighty name of Jesus Christ. Thank you, Father, Lord. Lord, we bless your name. Once again, the message of redemption this morning is in your hands. Everlasting Father, use it to minister life to everyone that we listen. In Jesus' name, shine your light, and help us, O Lord, to be able to pursue your light in Jesus' name, O Lord. Father, minister, even, O Lord, through every word, every letter, even your text and every illustration, every example. You see them, O Lord, even to minister life to us and give us the grace even to run with your word in Jesus' name. At the end, let all glory be given unto your holy name. Thank you, Father. Lord, we bless you. In Jesus' mighty name, we pray. Amen. Amen, amen, amen in Jesus' name. There are many things to say about the benefits of the kingdom of God. And for the past few weeks, we've been talking about the benefits of the kingdom of God. And this morning, I actually have something else to bring to us until the Lord, because I want to start talking about the stewardship of the kingdom of God. But the Lord ministered to me. So the message today and next week is still going to be centered on the benefit on the kingdom of God. And I pray that the Lord Almighty will fulfill his purpose, why he made it so, in Jesus' name. So our text this morning is found in the book of John chapter 8. Our text is found in John chapter 8. We are going to read from verse 10 to 12. Then we read John chapter 9, verse 5. I love the book of John. John chapter 8, we shall be reading from verse 10 through 12. Then we read the book of John chapter 9, verse 5 alone. John chapter 9, verse 5 alone. So I read John chapter 8 from verse 10. When Jesus had lifted up himself and saw none but the Lord, but the woman, he said unto her, Woman, where are those thine accusers? And no man condemned thee? He said, No man. And she said, No man, Lord. No man, Lord. And Jesus said unto her, Neither do I condemn thee. Go and sin no more. Verse 12. Then spake Jesus again unto them, saying, I am the light of the world. He that followeth me shall not walk in darkness, but shall have the light of life. May the Lord help us in Jesus' name. And the book of John chapter 9, verse 5, the Lord Jesus Christ spoke, As long as I am in the world, I am the light of the world. So one of the benefits of the kingdom of God is that we receive light, light, light and light. You see, the message we have that has been revolving around the kingdom of God, like that of last week, revolve around our basic needs. And irrespective, I want to say that irrespective of the hunger in your life, Jesus alone is the one that can satisfy your hunger. He's the one that gives, God is the one that will bless you without any addition of what? Sorrows. It is him, it is his grace that brings riches into our life without any addition of sorrow. If you go to any other avenue to get riches, to get wealth, to get prosperity, to get power, it will be full of sorrow. The only place you can come is to come to the kingdom of God. With it, you will get what your basic necessity without any addition of sorrow. And yes, there are plenty of sorrow in the world, but God himself is the only one who can help you without any addition of sorrow. I pray the Lord will help us in Jesus' name. Listen, due to the kind of work that I do, I deal with humans. I've met various people. I've met rich, very stinkingly. When you say people who are stinkingly rich, I've met them before. One man called me in the middle of the night. I was on night duty. He called me. He said, this is a man that I used to preach to. And the man said, look, I have one prayer request from you. What was the prayer request? He said he want to be returned to square one. He want to be looking for money and be begging people to give him money. He want God to take away all his money, all his property, but he wants to really have the peace and the sorrow in his life to be, not just because he was sick that he was saying that. There are many, he told me several things that I cannot bring out. I cannot start telling it because that will be, the man has gone now and the man is no more. But it's like, it will be as if I'm exposing the man. He told me several things that was occurring in his life. And that is it, brothers and sisters. Whatever you have, if it's not from God, it's going to be full of sorrow. And may the Lord just help us indeed in Jesus' name. That's the reason. One of the reasons why today's message is very, very important. Jesus Christ, the light of the world. The light of the world. You see, chapter 8, I just love the book of John. Very, very powerful. Chapter 8 of the book of John opens with a little drama. I can call it a little movie, a little skit. We can dare to tag it so. if we can dare to peg it so. Some religious leaders, scribes and Pharisees, brought a woman to Jesus. They brought a woman to Jesus Christ very early in the morning. The accusations remain. They said unto him, verse 4 of our text, they said unto him, Master, this woman was taken in adultery, in the very acts of adultery. They were also seeking to validate the judgment according to the law of Moses on the woman. And what is the judgment they were seeking to validate is for the woman to be stoned, to death. They stated in verse 5, now Moses in the law commanded us that such should be stoned, but what seest thou? So this is what Moses said, but what are you saying concerning this? Why Jesus Christ initially refused to reply them, he spoke when they continued to pressure him. So when they continued asking him, he lifted up himself and said unto them, that's from verse 7, he that is without sin among you, let him first cast a stone at her. This statement of Jesus made all those religious leaders to disappear one by one. And verse 9 says, and they which had it, being convicted of their own conscience, went out one by one, beginning at the eldest, even unto the last. And Jesus was left alone, and the woman standing in the midst. This means that Jesus Christ had shined his light on their hypocrisy. So Jesus Christ spoke, he that is without a sin, let him first cast what? Stone. But while they were talking to Jesus, Jesus Christ was doing something. He was using his finger to write on the what? On ordinary sand. Writing on the ground. We didn't know what was. The Bible did not disclose what he wrote down there. But what that action itself signify a lot of things. Why is this? The law that they brought this woman, and they were saying Jesus Christ to, and they told Jesus Christ that this woman needs to be stoned. The law was written, the Bible says it was written by the finger of God. This law that was written by the finger of God, Jesus Christ bent down and started writing again. Which shows that, look, I'm linking, I'm connecting to that law. I'm connected to that law. I will see, not Jesus Christ just spoke, I am the light of the world. After the entire incident. Why? Because number one, Jesus Christ opened their eyes to what? To hypocrisy. The first hypocrisy is the hypocrisy there is this. They're supposed to bring two people. They brought only one. They brought only one. So they already committed sin themselves. They've committed sin by bringing only one person. So they are hiding their sin just because of their passion to what? To catch Jesus. They brought only one. And probably that one might be part of those people that came. But Jesus Christ tried to show to them, you don't hide behind a finger. That is, you don't hide your own sin and start what? Condemning others. That's it. That's the first thing that the Lord Jesus Christ shine light on, which we can learn lesson from today. Yes, we can talk about the sin of others. At times when we go on evangelism, people talk about the sins of the pastors, of the people going to work, or the people coming to church, and the people going to church every now and then. But they themselves, their own sin, they hide it. They said because of that, they are not going to church. It's not about the issue of going to church. It's about the issue of you having Christ in your life. If a place, it's about you having Christ in your life. The issue is about what? That of eternity. So you can see that of others. You cannot see yourself. I pray the Lord will help us indeed in Jesus' name. So one of the benefits we see in receive in the kingdom of God is that the light will be shined. God will shine the light on your own self. You will realize yourself. So those people realize themselves that, look, they've erred. They've committed sin, and they left. They left because they know they were sinners. Every one of us, we are sinners. And they left. They left because they know that what they did here is hypocrisy, which God himself does not like. That's one. Then number two is light shone on concerning this story is the heart of God. Beloved, I love to talk about that a little bit. Maybe I'm going to stand a little bit there. Because the reason is this. I've met many people that will tell me that when they appear before God, God will look at them and throw them by the time that God angry. God would have been so angry that he will throw them beyond hell. That shows that you don't know the art of God. I don't know. God is not in the business of throwing people into hell. Hell was not created for you, was not created for man. It was created for the devil and his fallen angels. Human being, we go to hell because you want to go to hell. No matter the sin you've committed, God is not in the habit of killing you in hell. He has no interest in sending you man to hell. He loves man so much. Why they condemn this man, this woman? Jesus Christ said, I am not condemning you. That's one thing we need to know. Let me read verse 10 again. When Jesus Christ had lifted up himself and saw none but the woman, he said unto her, woman, we are those thine accusers. And no man condemn thee? She said, no man, Lord. And Jesus said unto her, neither do I condemn thee. Go and sin no more. Brothers and sisters, I want to tell you something. No matter how grievous the sins you've committed have been, no matter how bad the situation is for you, probably you have been working against God. Probably you surrender yourself to the devil, for the devil to use you against you. You've already even done a lot of things against even the people of the way, that is the Christian. You've done various things. Let me tell you the light of God. You just need to come to him and confess your sin and surrender to him. He's ready to take you back. It's not in the business that he wants to send you to hell. No. He loves you more than you could ever imagine. He loves me more than I could ever imagine. Jesus Christ loves you. So why should you stay and say yes? And some people will say, yes, I know. I know that I'm going to hell. God does not want you in hell. He wants you to himself. He wants you to come home. No matter what you've done before, even if you killed human being before. I know a man in the scripture, his name, Apostle Paul. This man was there when the first matter, Stephen, was stoned to death. Even in his testimony, he said that he went about killing people, getting Christian, sending people to hell, to prison, and times killed them. He said, I persecuted them to strange cities. Yet, he became the strongest and the best, one of the best of the apostles. He can do the same thing for you. No matter the crime you've committed, if you turn your life over, I'm shining the light that it is not over for you until it is over. It is not over until you say, yes, you are ready. Until, don't give up. Don't give up on yourself, because God is not giving up on you. Like as we had last week or week before the last. Don't give up, because he loves you beyond reasonable doubt. He loves you beyond reasonable doubt. Another light that is shining in this place, huh, is that God does not want us to continue in sin. He doesn't want you to continue in sin. This message to this woman is still what? Let me read it all over again. Verse 10 and verse 11. When Jesus had lifted up himself and saw none but the woman, He said unto her, Woman, we are those thine accusers. Hath no man condemned thee? She said, No man, Lord. And Jesus said unto her, Neither do I condemn thee. Go and sin no more. Beloved, God does not want us to continue in sin. We cannot continue in sin and ask for the grace of God to abide. God hates sin. He doesn't want sin. Let's even apply it to ourselves. You have a child who like to steal your money, and the child keep on stealing your money. Will you be happy? After you call him and the child came one day, I said, Look, please forgive me. I know I've been stealing your money. I will not do it again. But the child still go ahead and keep doing it. Will you be happy about it? For some people that said that, look, when you say you give your life to Jesus Christ, it is the grace of God will cover all those sins. Without you properly repenting, turning your back without doing it again, will you be happy? When you are not going to be happy as human being, how much more God? That is it. May the Lord just help us indeed. In Jesus' name. God loves you. He doesn't want you to continue in sin. When you continue in sin, well, beloved, it makes you that you have not really totally surrendered yourself to God, and you've not properly repent. So we need to repent. When you repent and surrender your totality to God, then you will see Him working wonders in your life. Brothers and sisters, human being that has not given his life to Christ, that has not surrendered, that has not come into the kingdom, is a blind man. You'll be blind to yourself. You'll be blind to the things that the world can do to you. And you can be blinded by even the pastors. You can be blind by hypocrisy. You walk in hypocrisy. And you can be blind by the darkness around you. Then you will miss some opportunities. May the Lord just help us indeed in Jesus' name. While we look at this light spiritually, this only spiritual aspect we are able to look, believe me, the Lord Almighty, while you are in the kingdom, He wants to shine His light in every sphere, in every aspect of your life. And as He shines His life on every aspect of your life, in fact, you will know that, yes, it's God that is beating the drum for you. I pray that the Lord will help you in Jesus' name. Let me give you an example. One of the examples is this. He will like to shine His light even on the business you take, on the kind of a thing that you do. One time, shortly, I think before the COVID, I did something. I didn't come to God before doing it. I took a step and I invested some money on a business. The money went bankrupt, everything gone. And one day I went to God, Lord, I make my money clean. I don't have anything. And this thing, what the Lord ministered to me is that did you inform me before you put your money there? So I was the one who made the mistake. So in another occasion, something cropped up later. I went to God and it looks so real. I went to God. The Lord told me, don't do it. Everybody did it, but I didn't do it. That's the kind of light that is going to shine on your path as well. It's going to show you the way. And that also went away and was so bad. Brothers and sisters, what I'm talking about is this. The Lord will shine His light on every part of your life. If you come to the kingdom of God and allow Him to lead you. If you allow Him to lead you, He will open your eyes to see even missed opportunity. Like what He did to Agar. He was crying. She was crying. She thought his child would die. And the Lord, the angels of God came to, why are you crying? After He told the angel of God, the Bible said God now opened her eyes as He saw a well of water around the place where it was, she was crying for water. So that water that is around your place that will quench your thirst, the Lord will open it for you. If you can just surrender and allow Him to lead and direct you. He wants to shine his light on all your pathway. Will you allow him today? Will you allow him today? Father, I commit everyone that has listened to this message into your hands. Give them the grace to come to the kingdom and shine your light on their own path. Show them what to do. Lead and direct them. Order their steps in the name of Jesus Christ, Lord. And as many that are out there, and the thought is all over for them, Father, let them know that it's not over until it is over. The fact that they've committed sins, that it will be very difficult for you to forgive. Father, show them your love. You are the loving God. You don't want anyone to go to hell, but you want us to come even into the kingdom. Help them to surrender their totality to you, to seek for forgiveness of their sins and repented of their sins in Jesus' name. I cover everyone that has listened to this with the blood of Jesus Christ. I declare and decree, this message will not stand against you on the day of judgment in the name of Jesus Christ. Thank you, Father Lord. In Jesus' mighty name, we pray. Amen. Amen. Amen. God bless you.
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0: That was our first Caribbean song for the week, coming straight out of the Bahamas from the Queen of Junkanoo, the one and only Sweet Emily, featuring Kenyatta Taylor with their latest release, Go Shine. And you know, this song was written by Roderick Pinder from out of Elutra and produced by, you know, the gifted, the talented Fred Ferguson. And this song is such a beautiful reminder that you were created to shine. No matter the challenges you face, don't allow circumstances to dim your light. Keep believing, keep pushing, and keep walking in your purpose. You know, Go Shine is more than a song. It's a encouragement to let your God-given light shine for the world to see. Beautiful song, man. You guys keep up the great work. Keep pressing, and don't you ever give up. Let your light shine so that all men may glorify the Lord. Great stuff, all right? And now to my brother from another mother. Can you please introduce our guest all the way from the U.S.?
1: We want to welcome the gifted worship leader who lifts up the Lord everywhere in the world he goes. Serving God has always been his and his family's way of life. The dedicated songwriter, church choir, and ensemble director and vocalist, the always busy doing the Lord's work, Jonathan Nelson. Jonathan, welcome. How are you, man?
2: Brian D, what's up, man? I am well. How are you?
1: Oh, as we know, Jonathan, every day is a great day. I tell you, you know that. You told me you know
2: yes,
1: that.
2: Yes, sir.
1: Hallelujah.
2: Yes, sir. Every day is a great day. I told you, I'm feeling that. I'm going to give you credit. Like the first two times, the rest of the time is mine. Okay, I just want you to know. Every day is a great day. Yes, sir.
1: Hallelujah.
0: Hey, what's up, Jonathan? And welcome back to the Caribbean and Urban American Gospel Lit Show. You know, recently, you were here in the Bahamas to do a shoot and record your new single with Sherwin Gardner and so many other great Caribbean artists. How was that experience for you right here in the Bahamas?
2: Hey, landlord. What's up, family out there? Man, the experience was absolutely amazing. First of all, I love the Caribbean. I love the Bahamas. Mm. I love the reception and the love that I received there. Okay. And then who doesn't love the beach and some sunshine? So yes, but it was such a great experience. I really actually can't wait to come back to fellowship and to worship there. The brand new song is amazing, and I believe it's really catching a hold, not just there in the Bahamas, but really globally and across the Caribbean.
0: That's wonderful to hear, man, you know. And we're so glad to, you know, that you have experienced the love and the warmth from the Bahamas. And I agree that that song carries a powerful message that can touch hearts, not only in the Bahamas, but all over the world.
1: Oh, praise God, praise God. Well, you're doing your thing, lifting up the Lord. And congrats, man, on that new song of yours, too. When I think, I thank. Thank you,
2: yes,
1: Jesus.
2: Sir. Thank you.
1: Bless your holy name.
2: When I think, I thank.
1: Hallelujah.
2: Yes, sir.
1: Tell us about that, man, that gratitude and praise song.
2: So when I think, I thank, it really is, again, just like you said, it's about having gratitude to God for his goodness. It is a fun song. It's a pull your drop top down, pull your windows down in your car, drive around and let everybody know that you're a grateful person. I kind of got it from my daddy. Whenever he would get up to preach, he would say, when I think about the goodness of Jesus, I praise about it and I think about it. And I just kind of lost that. That saying, if you will, and I wanted to really kind of honor him in a way, but also get people to really express their gratitude. So the Lord just dropped this melody in my spirit. I was at a service and the preacher was preaching Luke, and where Jesus heals 10 lepers and only one came back to say thank you. Jesus said, where are the other nine? And the Bible says the man turned around with a loud voice because as they went, they were healed. So I wanted to find a way to kind of package this storyline into a song. And so when you listen to this song, you hear the story, you hear all wrapped up in one. And then once you start singing it, you start becoming it. You start becoming a person that is full of gratitude and a person that's full of thanks.
1: Hallelujah. Hallelujah.
0: You know, I just love a song of gratitude. It's something we can all connect with. And I love how you use the story of the 10 lepers to remind us to pause and simply say, thank you, Jesus. Beautiful song. Jonathan, there is a fan of yours and they have a question for you.
3: My name is Mario Steele and I have a question.

0: I think the best way that you can do it is to do it the way that God has placed it in your hands. Every good and perfect gift comes from God above. So make sure that you honor God by using your gift the way he gave it to you. So you may not sing like this person, you may not write like this person, but you do it the way God has given it to you. And then you ask him to breathe on what it is that he has given you. You know, one man plants, another man waters, but God always gives the increase. So whatever you do, you dedicate everything that you do back to him. And I do believe that God will give you great territory, because a man's gift brings him before great men. It makes room for that person, but it also brings him before great men. So I do believe that if you offer your gift back to God, he will bless it and cause it to prosper.
1: Amen.
2: Good word.
1: That right there is real talk, man. You know, very powerful advice right there. And I love what you said about being authentic and using the gift God has given you instead of just trying to become someone else. You know, I believe when you honor God with your gift, staying faithful and continue to develop it, he can open doors that you could never open for yourself. So that right there is really a powerful message for young artists, you know, coming up. But I know you got to run. But before you go, I just want to say thank you so much for hanging out with us today on the Caribbean and Urban American Gospel It Show. And we wish you all the best. God bless.
0: Man, Lord and Mike D, thank you so much for having me. I'm so honored. God bless you all. And I'm sending special love to the Bahamas, to the Caribbean, all of the islands, and over there in Africa. I love you guys.

0: The gifted and enthusiastic worship leader Jonathan Nelson has his latest song, When I Think, I Thank. Nothing like God's goodness and gratefulness to the Lord is a beautiful thing. Jonathan Nelson is from a family of grateful worshipers. His mom and dad, Dr. Bessie Nelson and Bishop James Nelson Sr., led the way leading the Tabernacle Church in the Baltimore, Maryland area, with Jonathan's brother, a pastor, a sister, a pastor, and of course, Jonathan's twin brother, Jason Nelson, a pastor at his father's church, The Tab. And we want to thank the Atlanta, Georgia area church worship leader and world-renowned gospel singer, Jonathan Nelson, for joining us today on Caribbean and Urban American Gospel Hits. Landlord, cool family, and Jonathan is always enthusiastic about the Lord.
1: Mike, Jonathan Nelson is such a cool dude, and it's always a pleasure having him right here on the Caribbean and Urban American Gospel Hit Show. But coming up next, we're heading all the way to Jamaica for some more Caribbean gospel flavor. It's Lionel Tate, my brethren, with his latest track entitled Wait. So turn it up, get ready for some more gospel reggae right here on the Caribbean and Urban American Gospel Hit Show. Yeah.

0: landlord, that's Lionel Tate. He has the compelling song, Wait. But they who wait for the Lord shall renew their strength. Quite a message in the music there, landlord.
1: Mike, sometimes waiting on the Lord can be very hard. I ain't gonna lie. You know, especially when you're praying for a breakthrough and you need it right now. But remember, God is never late. Sometimes the waiting isn't a denial, it's a preparation. And while you're waiting, you just got to keep praying, keep believing, and keep trusting. You know, the same God who made the promise is faithful to bring it to pass. Your breakthrough may be taking longer than you expected, but, you know, don't give up. You just keep on waiting. You know, keep trusting God. And trust me, He will lead you straight into your great. All right? Lionel, keep up the great work. Keep pushing these beautiful songs to inspire the listeners, man. Good stuff, all right? Okay, Mike, we are at the end of the show once again. What word of encouragement would you love to leave with us today?
0: Yeah, landlord, many times we can use a little help from our friends and from others to turn things around. There's an old African saying that comments, hands wash each other.
1: Most definitely, Mike. You know, and there's also a saying here in the Bahamas, we say, iron sharpen iron. Great word, Mike. Well, at this time, we would love to thank the multi-award-winning international gospel artist, Jonathan Nelson, for hanging out with us today on the Caribbean and Urban American Gospel Lit Show. And we would also love to thank you, our wonderful listeners, who takes the time to hang out and chill with us every week. We appreciate you, and we look forward to you joining us next time on the number one radio station right here. This is yours truly, Landlord, and on the behalf of Mike D and everyone here, thanks for being with us on the Caribbean and Urban American Gospel Lit Show. But coming up next is another Bahamian artist. He is an upcoming, but he goes by the name of Donzel DeVoe. And I want you guys to show him some love and check out his latest cover, Worship You. It's always exciting to shine the spotlight on fresh talent and give the next generation of artists an opportunity to be heard. You know, it's all about opportunities. And trust me, there's a lot of great upcoming artists out there who need to be heard, all right? And guess what? 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We would love to feature your music right here on the show. So until next time, God bless you, and may His light continue to shine on you. God bless.
2: Lord, I searched and I searched and I found that there is none like You in all the earth. That's why I worship You.

0: My fellow Turks and Caicos Islanders, residents, parents, educators, community leaders, and most importantly, the young people of these beautiful Turks and Caicos Islands. As we celebrate National Youth Week 2026, we do so under a theme that speaks directly to who we are as a people and who we aspire to become. Honoring our legacy, youth shaping our future. This theme carries even greater significance as our nation commemorates 50 years of ministerial government. It is an opportunity to reflect on the vision, hard work, and sacrifices of those who helped build this country, while also recognizing the role that young people will play in shaping its next chapter. Our youth are not merely inheritors of our legacy. They are active participants in building the future of the Turks and Caicos Islands. Our government's responsibility is to ensure that every young person has access to the education, skills, opportunities, and support needed to reach their fullest potential. Youth empowerment is about more than academic success. It is about creating pathways to entrepreneurship, employment, higher education, technical training, civic engagement, sport, culture, and leadership. It is also about ensuring that no person is left behind, regardless of their circumstances. Across our islands, we are investing in programs and initiatives that help young people transform potential into achievement. We are encouraging entrepreneurship and innovation, supporting young people who are developing businesses, pursuing agriculture, and creating opportunities not only for themselves, but for their communities. When a young person turns an idea into a successful enterprise, they are contributing to national development and strengthening our community. At the same time, we remain committed to supporting vulnerable and at-risk youth. Through cross-government collaboration, we are advancing initiatives designed to provide guidance, rehabilitation, and opportunities for young people who may need additional support and direction. Every young person deserves the opportunity to change their trajectory and build a positive future. We have also strengthened our commitment to inclusive education through the work of the Department of Special Education Needs Services. Every child learns differently, and we continue to expand support systems that allow students of all abilities to participate, succeed, and thrive. Inclusion is not simply an educational objective. It is a national responsibility. Education remains one of the most powerful tools for empowerment. Through the Turks and Caicos Islands Community College and government scholarship programs, young people continue to access opportunities for tertiary education, both locally and abroad. These pathways are helping to prepare the next generation of professionals, leaders, innovators, and public servants. Equally important is ensuring that education is connected to real-world experience. Through internship, apprenticeship, and work experience opportunities, young people are gaining exposure to careers, developing practical skills, and preparing themselves for meaningful employment. We must also remember that there are many pathways to success. University education is one route, but technical and vocational training remains equally important. Our nation needs skilled tradesmen, technicians, artisans, hospitality professionals, and construction experts. Through continued investment in technical and vocational education and training, we are equipping young people with skills that are vital to both personal success and national growth. Much of this important work is supported by the Department of Youth Affairs, whose offices engage directly with young people through leadership programs, mentorship, career guidance, volunteer initiatives, youth centers, and community outreach activities. Their work continues to create opportunities for young people to develop confidence, character, and purpose. A critical part of empowerment is ensuring that young people have a voice. That is why the National Youth Parliament continues to be an important platform for civic engagement. It allows our young people to debate national issues, strengthen leadership skills, and gain a deeper understanding of democratic processes. We want our youth not only to observe democracy, but to actively participate in it. Sport also plays a vital role in youth development. Through sport, young people learn discipline, teamwork, resilience, and leadership. We are proud of the many young athletes who continue to represent the Turks and Caicos Islands at regional and international levels, proving that determination and hard work can overcome any limitation. As we prepare our young people for the future, we must also ensure that they remain connected to their heritage. Understanding our history, celebrating our culture, and appreciating the contributions of those who came before us provide the foundation upon which our future is built. Through cultural programs, heritage initiatives, and opportunities for young people to engage with our traditions, we are preserving our national identity while inspiring pride in what it means to be Turks and Caicos Islanders. Likewise, initiatives such as the Cadet Corps continue to provide opportunities for character development, discipline, service, and leadership. These experiences help to shape responsible citizens who understand the value of commitment, teamwork, and national service. However, youth development cannot be the responsibility of government alone. It requires the collective efforts of parents, teachers, churches, community organizations, coaches, mentors, employers, and the wider society. Every young person benefits when the adults around them choose to invest in their success. That spirit of partnership is reflected throughout National Youth Week across the country to engage our young people in meaningful ways through volunteerism, career exploration, sports, financial literacy, leadership development, and civic participation. To the young people of these islands, you are not simply the leaders of tomorrow. You are contributors today. As we observe National Youth Week 2026, I encourage every young person to participate fully, embrace new opportunities, build positive relationships, and contribute to the growth and development of our nation. Together, let us honor the legacy that has been entrusted to us and empower the next generation to shape an even brighter future. May God continue to bless our young people, strengthen their families, guide those who mentor and support them, and bless these beautiful by nature Turks and Caicos Islands. I encourage the young people of this country to put God first in everything that you do. Happy National Youth Week 2026. Honor the legacy, embrace the opportunity, shape the future. Thank you, and may God bless you all.
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3: Hey, everybody. Welcome to the Gospel Countdown. This is the place where we count down the top gospel songs in the country. That's happening each week right here. And Bishop is on his way out of the country. So we got to move quickly. Nina Taylor, how you doing?
4: I'm doing wonderful, Nina. Yeah, we're on our way to Lagos, Nigeria. We have missions work to do there, as well as a conference to attend there. It's called September to Remember. But I mean, as we are moving, as Siobhan Duan said, 10X my blessings, Lord, as I move forward. But guess what? God also gave me another command, and Anthony Brown brings to the table. He says, always be good.
5: Number nine.

0: this song made its way out of the top 10, and guess what is back again? Who does that? That's Sincere with their song After Tonight. They jumped back into the top 10, debuting today at number 8. Wow, who does that?
1: I got a good one in the number 7 spot, and it's your cousin. I'm talking about J.J. Harrison, Youth for Praise, Nothing Else, The Live Verse.
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1: Going to Lagos, Nigeria, from the United States.
0: Okay, it's east of the United States. Okay. What, west of China? Anyway.
1: West of China.
0: I said, you're heading far, far, far. All right, we are down to number six from Joanne Rosario, who made a very big jump this week at Still on the Throne, our number six song this week. She jumped in at number 10. Now she's at number six.
1: And she's doing very well. Now, I want to let you know that in the number five spot, and I've got to say, P.J. Morton is one of a very, very, very small handful of people who have stayed in the top five at least 3 weeks. His song, Mercy, I don't think he's holding on, but he ain't even holding on for dear life. He just holding it. Here's the song, Mercy.
2: Number five.
3: Here you go again, making a way for me. Mm-hmm. Even when I was too blind to see. Mm-hmm.

0: glory to see is running rampant right now across the charts. I must have heard this song. I heard this song at least 8 times in rise. The past 7 days.
1: Number three.
2: There's no

0: still yet holding on to number two. It's Kenny Lewis in One Voice with our churchy song of the top 10 with God Did It.
1: And yes, he did it. And you know what else God did? God gave you the opportunity and the chance to bring brand new music to the surface so the average listener, and no, folks, I'm not calling it average. I'm trying to generalize everybody and everybody so that I don't leave anybody out. No, I ain't going to do that. I'm just a nobody trying to tell everybody about somebody who can save anybody. I'm just going to simply say, Nina has a song, and if you don't sit down and listen and hear it, you're going to miss the next number one. Why? Because Nina said so.
0: I didn't say it yet, but this is an awesome song. The artist goes by the name of Paul Latham. Very talented. Actually, I got a couple of cuts from him. And this is the one I selected. It's called Help Is On The Way. Let's check it out.

0: All right, Bishop. What a great song. What a great artist. Yeah, looking for this one to do great things as well.
1: I know it is, and I'm saying, you know, and I know that, you know, folks, come on, everybody that's listening, let's get this in our spirit, because we're going to be saying this from week to week. Is it going to make number one at some point, Nina? And God knows, or should I say God and Nina knows, okay? You heard it from me first, folks. All right, in the number one spot, and he's there for yet another week. You heard him last week. He came in and introduced himself. So I'm going to introduce him on this given week, Canton Jones. The song is entitled Praise on Go.
2: This, number this, number this, number this.

0: All right, our congratulations to Canton Jones. 2 weeks at number one with this great song, Praise On Go. I'm Nina Taylor. 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All right. 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Bishop is heading far, far east to Africa. Bishop, how can they connect with you when you get back in the country?
1: Well, I'm going to be here and around in spirit, if nothing else. But you can always go to page 5. You'll find the fly guy doing what he does best, looking as good as he can look. Well, yeah, I'm going to say it, because if I don't pat my own self on the back, even if I break my own arm, who else is going to pat me on the back, right? Nonetheless, we always invite you to join us every Monday through Friday from 12 noon to 1 o'clock as we have prayer. On the Psalms 1 Assembly prayer line, that number is 701-801-9814. That number again, 701-801-9814. Nina, I got a hot topic in terms of a classic I'm going to take us down the road with as this train moves forward. I want to let everybody know that's listening, keep us in your prayers, because the Spin Awards are coming up. We're nominated for several categories, and we're looking forward to seeing some of you at the Spin Awards. Come to Atlanta. Go online. Go to the Spin Awards site and, you know, just make yourself there and just come and say hi. Say, Bishop, yeah, I listen to you every week. And then slip Nina $5 so she could buy me lunch. No, I'm joking on that part, folks. But listen, I got a great Ricky Dillard, More Abundantly. You can't beat this song.

0: I wonder how many of y'all got another yes in your mouth tonight. I dare you lift your hand and say, yes, Lord. Come on,
1: what
0: clap up, those hands.
1: You're listening to the Gospel Countdown with Nina and the Bishop. And here's the number one song, Praise.

0: Never judge a book by its cover. 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
0: but you don't know the story.

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1: Yeah, just got to understand.

Well, I tell you what, guys, we're back inside the Praise Cafe. It's your boy, Big C, the Encourager. That's right. Lifting up the name of our Lord and Savior. Doing it real. Doing it right. Just the way you like. That's right. Tell a friend. Tell a neighbor to tune in, because we're going higher in praise this particular way. You got my main man, Big Rod, featuring Walter Walker in that project text message. That's entitled Lose It. That's right. You got my girl, Nia Washington, in the house from that project The Greatest. That's entitled My Everything. That's right. That's who you are, Lord. You're my everything. Oh, yeah. Then you got music from Canton Jones from that project Lust, Drugs, and Gospel. That's entitled Tell Mama. That's right. Tell Mama, I'm coming to church on Sunday. That's right. Going to be there where I can receive the word at its highest level to make a difference in my life as well as somebody else. I'll tell you what, keep jamming. Keep listening. We got more coming for you inside the PC.

Praise Cafe. That's right, it's your boy, Big C, the Encourager. I tell you what, we're having a great time with you on today. Oh, yeah, doing it God's way, getting God's results, and that's the way it ought to be. Listen to this. I got 5 in a row coming at you just before the top of the hour. Oh, yeah. You got Beacon Light from that project Lit inside all the haters. You got Becca Shea. That track's called Shape of You. You got music coming at you from Matthew Parker featuring Spencer King. That track's entitled I Ain't Got No Money. Yeah. Then you got my friends

the hour break, you got Jordan Armstrong, and that track's called Bless Up. That's the right way to bless up. That's the right direction. Hey, let's get back to the music, y'all, because that's why you tuned in, my friend. More coming for you with your boy, Big C the Encourager, inside the Praise Cafe.

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I'll never flop, yo, I'm winning. 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Shout out to all of my critics. Running this race till I finish. Tell me, yeah. 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

0: 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This is Angelo.
1: 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You're listening to Big C the Encourager inside the Praise Cafe.
0: Keep it locked.
2: Jesus said...

God for the best up. I thank God, so bless up.

Yes, good night, Turks and Caicos. You're listening to your host, Ryan Reynolds. This is the Gospel Train. What a blessing, a privilege it is to be here with you one more time. Let's give it up for the Father, the Son, and the Holy Spirit, who is indeed the head of my life. And I just want to thank you, Father, for this space, this opportunity, whereas you give me that I can come here every week and do this. I want to give a big shout out to all of you who have locked to the Gospel Train thus far. Go ahead and call a friend and neighbor, let them know that the Gospel Train is on. I am here live and direct. I'm here. The numbers to call is 1-900-222-2007 or 946-2007. Like I said, I'm here. I'm live and direct. To God be all the honor, glory, and all the praise. Yes, for y'all who do know, and for y'all who don't know, who didn't know, I celebrated my birthday yesterday. So this show is kind of a little different. This show, I'm giving God thanks and praise for me, for my life, and for how he, you know, he's continued to bless me and keep me. So tonight you're going to hear a number of songs. So that'd be my favorite songs that I'm so privileged and thankful for another year, another blessing, another new chapter where I'm about to start. So I want you to call up a friend and a neighbor, let them know that I'm here, I'm on, and you're going to listen to some of my favorites tonight as we go through tonight's selection. So, but before we do that, I want to give a big shout out to you guys who are under the sound of my voice right here in the nation's capital. Salt Key, Mill Caicos, South Caicos, Providenciales, Avery Island and Key in between. How you guys doing? I pray that this show is indeed a blessing to you. Go ahead, share that link, let others know that the Gospel Train is on. Go ahead and call a friend and neighbor, let them know that the Gospel Train is on. But we're going to get things started here, as we always do, as we ask God to bless our land, bless these islands, bless Turks and Caicos. But then immediately after that, you're going to celebrate with me as you listen to some of my favorites, my favorite old time favorite, new time favorites, just some of my favorites as we celebrate my birthday. You can call me up, you can call out, wish me happy birthday, give me a shout out, whatever it is, or anybody who's celebrating birthdays. I had a couple of twins, birthday twins, I called them that I celebrated birthday with yesterday. I'm gonna send you guys a big shout out. Happy birthday to you, love you. All my September to remember people. Happy birthday to each and every one of you. Love you guys. But listen, let's get things started here on the Gospel Train with the Turks and Caicos prayer by the Spiritual Harmonizers.

0: Yes, the spiritual harmonizes there with Turks and Caicos prayer. Let's continue to pray for each other, pray for our land. Let's continue to encourage. Let's continue to show love. Let's appreciate each other. Let's be our brothers and sisters' keeper. And let's remember God in all things. In all things, remember Him. And He will direct our path. So let's get things started here on the Gospel Train. As I had mentioned earlier, this is yesterday was my birthday. Celebrated my birthday. Thank you, Father, for another year. So what I'm going to do, I'm calling this, you know, the Ryan number, the Ryan show, Ryan all-time favorites, whatever you want to call it, Ryan all-time favorites or Ryan favorites. You know, you're going to listen to some of my favorite songs to them. When I just chilling out, these are some of the songs I might be playing if I'm not just playing a random playlist. These are some of the songs that you I might be playing, just chilling and sitting back and just listening to some nice gospel music. So as we go through these songs, I pray that you pray with me. I pray that you enjoy them, you know, that you enjoy them just as much as I do whenever I have some spare time and I'm sitting back, relaxed, listening to some music. So happy birthday to me. Thank you, Father, for yet another. I want to thank each and every one of you. You guys have shown me so much love. All the messages, the calls, the WhatsApps, you know, the Facebook messages, the videos, the flyers, everything. I truly, truly, truly appreciate you. I love you and thank you. Thank you from the bottom of my heart. I had some real lovely, encouraging messages from people whom, you know, I really love and appreciate. So guys, thank you. Thank you. And just as much as you express, you know, true friendship and brother and sisterhood to me, I also in return and do the same for you, because I expressed to you how appreciative I was of your loving and encouraging words. So thank you so much for that. And I pray that we will continue to be an encouragement to each other, you know, in spite of how things may look or in spite of how things may be. You know, I still love you. I love you, but God love you best. So let's continue here with more music here on the Gospel Train as we get started with some of my all-time favorites. So I'm going to go back. We're going to go back and you know, back in the day when we used to have service. So I'm going to do this one because this is just one of my all-time favorites, right? If you remember praise and worship back then, getting started with Sunday school, getting the praise and worship started in church, let's go. We're going to do this real quick.
1: One, two,

Yeah, just kicking things off here on the Gospel Train. Like I say, some of my old-time favorites, so just sit back, relax, listen in if you want to. You can call in. The numbers to call is 1-900-222-2007 or 946-2007. Happy birthday to my sister Darlene, celebrating her birthday today. How you doing? Patricia is also celebrating her birthday. I think Linda Lipren is celebrating her birthday as well. Hada, how you doing? Happy belated to you and Wanda and Leanna. How you guys doing? Blessings to you. Also, Max. What's up, brother? Max Grant celebrated his birthday as well. Some people I shared my birthday with. And all of those who celebrated their birthdays early in the month. I just want to big you up. But like I said, how you doing, Mother Leonie? Blessings to you. And what's up, girl? How you doing to my boy, Asa? Get a lock. How you doing, Antonicia? Hey, Sheila, what's up, girl? Rose, how you doing? I see Bridget, how you doing? Blessings to you. And, you know, I pray that you guys, that the show is indeed a blessing to you as you sit back, relax, and enjoy it, right? Some more of my old-time favorites. Now, this one from way back in the 90s. And this group, I remember when the first time I heard this group, I saw this album, Reverend Hallwhite, Miss Diana, my late friend Kino and Cass, and we used to be there in the back room there, you know, practicing with our gospel band. We had the Baptist Boys, the Gospel Invitators, or the Young Believers. I don't know which stage we was at or which name we were at that time. But this album came out. I remember Miss Hall. She was playing it as she were preparing the children at that time at Salem for some concert or whatever. And I remember hearing this album, and years later, after moving to D.C., I came across the album and I purchased it, and I had it ever since. And for that, this song right here, there's a lot of songs on this album I love, but this one right here, it always does something to me, because it's really saying, Father God, just change me. And I pray that as you listen to the words, I pray that you would ask him to just change you, change your heart, change your mind, change your soul. Let us be a people that he wants us to be. Let's continue to show love. All right? So, Father, change us. Here is All God's Children, one of my favorites.

Yes, Father, I just want you to change me. Father, go ahead and just, and I pray that that is your prayer as well. You know, that just as long as you live, as long as you're on this earth, ask the Lord to continue to change your heart, your mind, your soul, your spirit, so that you can live according to his will. And each day that we wake up, that we breathe, and we fall short, and say, Father God, just change me. Just change my ways. Change my mind. Change my thoughts. In Jesus' name. And, you know, you listen to the Gospel Training with your host, Ryan Williams. And, you know, we're listening to some of my old-time favorites. How you doing? My cousin Kat, how you doing, brother? All the way in Miami, get a lock, right? Listen to some of my old-time favorites or some of my favorites. So this one here needs no introduction. Let's go. This needs no introduction. One of my favorites.

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Come on, bless him with your whole heart. Thank God for Elder William Murphy. Come on, bless the Lord with your whole heart.

Yes, Cousin Ledwina there, but Worthy Is Salam, and that is also, now Ledwina probably know by now, that's my favorite song, you know, on the album, so I know she knew that by now. So blessings to you, cuz. I pray that you are indeed having an awesome, awesome time. And as you listen to the gospel train, and you are, I'm playing some of my favorites. I'm celebrating me, as I celebrated my birthday yesterday. To God be the glory for the great things he has done and will continue to do. Mother Kathleen, how are you doing? Blessings to you. This is great to see you. I'm logged on. Go ahead, share that link and let others know that the gospel train is on. And Mother Lucille, how are you doing? Blessings to you. And, you know, I want to thank my dad. Thank you, Dad. Thank you for your kind words you shared on Facebook yesterday. Truly was a blessing. Always my brother, Ronaldo, my brother, Rowan, you know, thank you for your calls and your kind words. Thank you, bros. I love you guys. And, you know, I everybody said, what did you do yesterday? How you celebrated? I just relaxed. I stayed home. I relaxed. I took the day off and I relaxed. I had an awesome time. I enjoyed on my day. And I thank God, you know, and for the last few years, I don't really work on my birthday. I stay home and I relax and I just enjoy the day. It's just, you know, me and God. And that's what I did. I really had an awesome time. And I sit back and I watch as the messages, you know, roll in and some really, really, really, really powerful messages roll in. And I'm going to thank each and every one of you guys. Know you special. You know how special you are to me. And thank you. And I always believe in giving the roses while you live. So Turks and Caicos, let us be believers. Let us give our roses. Let's give the roses while we live. It make no sense crying and trying to say everything you want to say and pour your heart out to those persons when they're laying off in front of you in the coffin and they're sleeping in their grave. They can't hear you no more. So do what you can. Say what you can to them while they're here. Give them the roses while they live, right? And so thank you, Dad, for your kind words. How you doing, Miss Rankin? Blessing to you. Hey, how you doing, Jackie girl? How you doing? Thank you for your birthday greetings. Thank you. And you know, I just have to put this here, and because I'm so thankful and grateful, this is indeed one of my favorites. I just had to put this in here.

You know, I am truly grateful and thankful. You know, yesterday it was truly, truly a blessing. And I'll thank you, Father, for your love and for a fine family. You know, my dad did his tribute on Facebook, and my mom, she called me and she sang to me. And, you know, it was such a blessing. And thank you, Mom, for each and every day. You wake up and you send each one of us a prayer and a scripture every day. And I just want to say thank you, Mom, for your blessings. Thank you to my beautiful daughters and my wife who woke up and yesterday they hit the table. I mean, hit the kitchen, and they made me a delicious breakfast. And I got up to a king's breakfast. I enjoyed myself, my beautiful wife and daughters. Thank you. So I thank you, Father, for a fine family. I thank you for all that you have done. And, you know, sometimes we honestly, truly don't deserve it, Lord. But you so see it fit that you bless us and you just give us the things that we need. And help us to continue to be, help me, Father, let me be personal. Help me to continue to be grateful in all that you do. And I'm just going to play this last little bit. I just need to hear this one more time.

Yes, Father, let my life, oh Lord, let my life just praise you. And, you know, take it. I just said it took it all the way back. Turks and Caicos, Mass, Choir Days. Elaine, Miss Elaine Lightburn, how you doing? Elaine used to tear that song up. I am telling you, whenever we sing that song, you're putting the house down. Looking forward to singing it again with the National Choir. But it just took me back to Turks and Caicos, Mass, Choir. I always loved that song. I fell in love with it back then. And I always love it. How you guys doing? Blessings to each and every one of you who joined me. I pray and thank you. I know my listeners, they're waiting for me to shout them out. My favorite listeners, my value listeners. I know you guys waiting for me to shout you out. But, you know, I'm just falling in love with my playlist right now because this is my list. This is my list. Celebrating my birthday, and I'm going to celebrate I continue to get the greetings throughout the day, yesterday. And this, I'm going to celebrate my birthday all week, so continue to let them come. Thank you, thank you, thank you, thank you.

Yes, and a lovely love melody that I just love. One of my favorites I just listen to from time to time. God's Chosen, right? That's the group that sings that one. And I just love it. Jesus came to Calvary to save a wretch like you and me. Ain't that love? They hung him high. They stretched him wide. He hung his head. For you and I, he died. Ain't that love? But guess what? That's not how that story ends. 3 days later, he rose again. Brother Kevin, ain't that love? How you doing? Sister Pauline, blessings to you. For you guys to just join. Yesterday was my birthday, so I am playing some of my favorites. And tonight I'm celebrating me as I continue to celebrate my birthday. And thank you guys for your love. The numbers to call is 1-900-222-2007 or 946-2007. You are listening to The Gospel Train. Here's another favorite of mine.

0: Yes, love that song, especially since she did a duet with Mother Shelley Caesar. I just love Mother Shelley Caesar. Thank you so much. I remember back in the day we met Shelley Caesar on Ohio Airport, O'Hara Airport in Chicago, and it was such an awesome time. It was the day before her birthday. And I walked up to her and, you know, as I hold the hand, I hug her, I say, "Mother, how you doing? It's such a blessing to see you." And you would swear thing, Shelley, Mother Shelley and I knew each other for a long time. We walked through the airport holding hands, and she's telling me about her. She's on her way home to spend time with her children. And it was such a blessing to have met her for the first time in person and actually talk to her. She had no one around her. She's traveling by herself. And we just walked through the airport holding hands and talking. And I walked her straight to her gate. And then she went, she said, I'm celebrating my birthday with my children. It was such a blessing. Love that song. Come, Jesus, come. I just love it. I just love it. Here's another favorite.
1: Please, everybody, stand and help me welcome Travis Green, everybody.

let him know. Jehovah, for he has done so very, for he

Father God, thank you, for you have done so much, so much for me. I can't say thank you enough. I love you. I praise you. I adore you. To all of you who watching behind the scenes, and what I mean behind the scenes, because a number of people thought me, say, Ryan, I watch you, but I just don't tap on the button so that you can see me. To all of you who watching behind the scenes, I pray that these songs are blessings to you. I pray a prayer of blessings over your life, wherever it is that you may be going through. For those of you who may be somewhere in a sick bed right now, I pray your strength in God. I pray that God will bring that healing to your body. Just continue to trust and believe. You're listening to The Gospel Train with your host, Ryan Williams. Playing some of my favorites as I celebrated my birthday yesterday, giving God thanks and praise for allowing me to see yet another year in good health and strength. I love you, Father. Thank you. I want to give a big shout out to Miss Leanne Jolly, Miss Leanne Swan, to Miss Vera, to Auntie Irene and Auntie Iris, to Reed and Jenna Reed, to Miss Kathleen, to Miss Ivy Baston, to Catherine Ann and the whole entire household, to Miss Liani and Miss Lucinda. How you guys doing? To Miss Eleanor Ingram and Mr. Austin Ingram. How you doing? To Da Forbes, how you doing? Blessings to you. To my girl Patsy, how you doing? Patsy Clinton and Greg and the whole crew down there. To Janet and Bianca and the whole crew. To the McIntyre sisters, how you doing? To my beautiful mom, Pastor Francis, Darrell, Nettie, and Helen. To Brenda and Carolyn, to all of you, blessings to you. To Mother DC, how you doing? To Shanta and Mr. Lewis, blessings to my in-laws, to mom, to Mr. John Taylor, blessings to Sister Matthews, to my sisters, Tracy, Shea, and Darlene, Ruth Anna. Blessings to you guys. I pray your strength in the Lord. I pray that God will be with each neighbor under you. To all of you who are under the sound of my voice, to Mother Penny, how you doing? To Mercedes, how are you? To Sister Shirley, blessings to you. Shirley Jenninson. And to Sherry, blessings to you guys. To Anil and Kevin and Rosanna, how you doing? Leanna, blessings to you. How you guys doing? I pray your strength in the Lord. As I try to remember all these names, Lane and Lorna, and the whole crew down there, blessings to you guys. I pray your strength. To Mother Shirley, how you doing? And Mr. Forbes, blessings to you, to all of you. I pray your strength, Mother Sister Dottie, how you doing? Auntie Dottie, blessings to you. Deidre, to my dad, Sarge Williams in Washington, D.C., to my Bible study ministry family, to family throughout the length and breadth of this land, the United States, or wherever you may be. I just want you to just sit back, listen to the words of this song. This is one of my all-time favorites. When I hear this song, it takes me back. For some reason, it takes me back to my grandmother, Regina Bean House, in Norback, Salina, on a Sunday morning or a Sunday afternoon, when the radio was playing, because the radio was always playing in Grandma's house. How you doing, Rose and Bentley and Lethea? Blessings to you guys, right? Shirley and Heather and Michael and Wanda, how you doing? And Wendy and Roki, and I'm taking you back to my garden days. How you doing, you guys up there? To Sanji, what's up? How you doing? To you, my cuz, blessings to you. I want to thank my little cousins, my daughter and my little cousins and nephews, and for the wonderful card you guys gave me. I haven't posted this yet. To Franklin, how you doing, Franklin? Little Franklin. To Dakari, Zora and Raya, a beautiful birthday card they made me yesterday. I love it. But you know, this one here takes me back to Grandma's house. Rose and Lethea and Bentley, you guys may know what I'm talking about. Christine, what's up, girl? How you doing? Blessings to you. And Rhonda, blessings to you, right? But let me go back to Grandma's house just for a quick minute.

0: Yes, take me back, dear Lord, to that place where first believe. So time is going, so let me get cracking here. Here is another. As I said, some of my old-time favorites, all favorites, right? I love this song. Mother Shelley Caesar again.
1: Though the pressures of life

I'm coming up red. How you doing, Mother Cyril Wilson? I forgot you, Sarah, Mother Cyril. Blessings to you in the curry, right? Coming up on the rough side of the mountain, listen to some of my favorites, some of my songs that I do enjoy. That's to celebrate my, I celebrated my birthday yesterday. And I'm coming up on the rough side of the mountain. And guess what I'm doing? I'm taking it one day at a

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So you know we got to do this right because time is running out on me. So let's get this party started. Let's go. Celebrating my birthday, right? Happy birthday to me. Got some of my favorites, right? This is one of them. Come on, celebrate with me right now. Get your praise on.

Just give me some of that Holy Ghost, right? Happy birthday to me and all of you celebrating your birthday. Next summer to remember. Happy birthday, right? Happy belated birthday, astronaut. How you doing, girl?

Yes, that's my time here on the Gospel Train. About to get out of here. I want to thank you for celebrating your birthday with me, right? I pray that you enjoyed my favorite, some of my favorite. Until next time, this is Ryan.

Heavenly Father, we thank you for your presence. And God, as we continue to decrease, you be Lord and you be Savior. And you be in full control because we are your vessels. This is your house. And we are here to give you everything, every part of us, our lips, our hands. God, we came to serve you. We came to worship you. And I'm just a mouthpiece for you here. And so I take honor in serving you today. Continue to use me as you choose. Amen. Genesis chapter 25. We're just going to read a few verses and then we'll be seated. Let us read from verse 20. It says, and Isaac was 40 years old when he took Rebekah to wife, the daughter of Bethuel, the Syrian, and Padan Aramah, the sister of Laban and Syrian. And Isaac entreated the Lord for his wife because she was barren. And the Lord was entreated of him. And Rebekah, his wife, conceived. And the children struggled together within her. And she said, if it be so, why am I thus? This is verse 22. And she went to inquire of the Lord. Verse 23. And the Lord said unto her, two nations are in thy womb, and two men of people shall be separated from thy bowels. And the one people shall be stronger than the other people, and the elder shall serve the younger. And when her days to be delivered were fulfilled, behold, there were twins in her womb. And the first came out red all over like a hairy garment. And they called his name Esau. And after that, his brother out, and his hand took hold on Esau's heel. And his name was called Jacob. And Isaac was 80 years old when she bore them. The brothers grew, and Esau was the cunning hunter, a man of the field. And Jacob was plainly man, dwelling in the tents. Verse 28, and Isaac loved Esau because he did eat of his venison. But Rebekah loved Jacob. And Jacob stood porridge. Hold on. Rebekah loved Jacob. And Jacob stood porridge. And Esau came from the field. Verse 28. And he was faint. Verse 30. And Esau said to Jacob, feed me, I pray thee, with that same red porridge, for I am faint. Therefore was his name called Edom. Verse 31. And Jacob said, sell me this day thy birthright. Verse 32. And Esau said, behold, I am at the point to die, and what profit shall this birthright be to me? And Jacob said, swear to me this day. And he swore unto him, and he sold his birthright to Jacob. Verse 34 in the final verse. Then Jacob gave Esau bread and porridge and lentils, and he did eat and drink and rose up and went his way. Thus Esau despised his birthright. Here ends the reading of God's word. Hold on, let's go a little further. Let me roll over. Sorry, let me just give this other one. Genesis 27, we're going to read

Love it. Let's go down to the 27th verse. And he came near and kissed him, and he smelled the smell of his raiment and blessed him and said, see, the smell of my son is as the smell of the fields which the Lord have blessed. Verse 28, therefore God give thee the dew of heaven and the fatness of the earth and plenty of corn and wine. Let people serve thee and nations bow down to thee. Be Lord over thy brethren and let thy mother's son bow to thee. Cursed be everyone that curseth thee, and blessed be he that blesseth thee. And it came to pass, as soon as Isaac had made an end of blessing Jacob, and Jacob's guards gone, out of the presence of Isaac his father, that Esau his brother came in from his hunting. Amen. Let us have a seat. Just a few minutes and then we are done. Somebody declare, our destiny is greatness. Say it again. My destiny is greatness. Now, I want to share with you briefly, we've already, we honor the Holy Spirit, come on now, that has been in with us in this place. We give him the glory and the honor. Amen. I want to share with you, come on, minister, I need you to be clear. Amen. There is a designed destiny assigned to your life. Amen. There is a designed destiny that was assigned to Jacob's life from the womb. Amen. Mm-hmm. I want you to listen carefully. Before he was even born, the design was made by God himself. Amen. How do I know this? Well, in the first chapter we read, it says, Genesis 25 and verse 23, and the Lord said unto the mother, two nations shall be in your womb, two men of people. They shall be separated. One shall be greater than the other, and the younger shall serve the older shall serve the younger. Huh? God already spoke. Tell somebody he already spoke. Oh, that's good. That's already good. That's already, I feel God. God already spoke. Somebody say hallelujah. Hallelujah. There is a designed destiny. Amen. Design. Somebody say design. This dress had been designed by someone. I did not create this. Amen. It was already design. Ooh, glory, glory, glory, glory, glory. Amen. And in designing this, it is possible that the designer got stick. But it still was design. Amen. Somebody shout hallelujah. Somebody shout hallelujah. Mm-hmm. The Lord said, he is God and he doeth all things well. Amen. He doeth all things well. Amen. We think God don't do it all things well, Pastor. Oh, hallelujah. We believe because of the pain, it's not done well.

I don't want to preach. Nobody want to say amen. Nobody want to say amen. You considering how nobody like you. You considering how you consider it. But God ain't considering it. Design. Yeah, Pastor. By design. Woo, Jesus. Job's wife considered it. She had a right to consider. That was a great loss. You don't have to like it. Some of y'all will say, yeah, but right now, if God don't come true for you, without even losing a child, without even losing nothing, you will curse God and die. Job had to be a strong man. Job had to be in love with God. Nobody want to talk to me. Oh, glory. It had to be by God's design. When you read the word of God in Job, God says to Job, God literally insults Job. God says to Job, where were you? I mean, you didn't take the children. You didn't take everything. Now I'm sick. Now my wife gonna leave me and tell me get rid of my God. Nobody wants to say amen. Huh? The wife can leave him and say, she didn't leave him and she didn't tell him, get rid of God. Because if my husband tell me get rid of God, I ain't making a choice right there that something wrong with you. Because that's now a hard choice. You mean everything going now, woman, you won't tell me get rid of what? Come on here. Huh? And God turns around and say, who is you? Because you going through this thing. And some of y'all going through a small thing, but want great destiny. Can I preach to you today? Yes. Pastor, I see why you're here. Can I preach to you today? Yes. Yes. Hallelujah. Yes. I want to be great. Okay. Yeah. All right. Let's go. I want to be great. Yay. Okay. Let's go. We said last week, God shook hand with Mary. So now your dream of serving God in greatness, God shaking hand with you. I want to be great. I have somebody here, I say you want to be great, but you're scared of a roach. To be great is when you can kill the lion, man. You got to reach to kill the lion. The roach is the crawly thing. It even ain't the walking thing. Come on here. Somebody shout glory. Glory. And then you think I cuss you. When I tell you the truth, you talking, girl? Or you laughing? You think I cuss you when I tell you that greatness in there, Jack? Okay, let's go. So, Jacob now. Life had to be pursued by Esau, amen, hallelujah, because he now had to be walking to destiny, not knowing it was destiny. Somebody say hallelujah. Not knowing it was destiny. It was by design. Jacob, I ain't going through all the story right now, but now Jacob had to run from his brother. He had to leave his mother. He had to leave his father. He had to leave everything behind. Now he was looked on as a thief.

0: now called the biggest trickster. Woo! Glory be to God. Huh? A destiny that made his father-in-law trick him for 14 years. That's what you mean. That's what you mean. Huh? You mean that was by design? Yes. It was by design. Oh, you want greatness? Here's a walk with greatness. Somebody say yeah. Mm-hmm. So now he ends up leaving home by God's design for tricking his brother, his father, by his mother. Sound like a family feud. But his mother remembered the word of God while everybody thinking it is something different. Because it ain't working your way, your design is not God's design. Huh? Nobody wants to say amen. Somebody shout, y'all feel like y'all getting beaten in here. Ah, shout glory.
1: Glory.
0: Huh? So he goes and run now and run into a greater trickster. He is called a trickster.

What? In the field, tending to sheep and goat in this sun in 2026? No. No, sir. You must be got our work, but you know we need that tent over the vegetation. Now put a lazy up in there. Somebody say hallelujah. On his wedding night, he decided, okay, now is my night. I'm going to get married to what I want. And he wakes up half drunk with another gal. I don't know. Somebody was

0: that have fixed his eyes on the problem. But he still was being blessed. Somebody say, I'm blessed. I'm blessed. Somebody say, I'm blessed. I'm blessed. Huh? I'm sure he didn't plan his life this way, Pastor. How could you plan your life this way, Minister? You would never plan this. There's a plan you would never even conjure up, even if you had to go visit hell. This would not be the plan. Huh? That I gonna wake up with the wrong man and marry him. No, Jesus. No, I was gonna steal his wife, take his children, his two daughters, and run. Yeah, man. You done lie to me? Okay, I can't do nothing with you. But we gonna wake up in the middle of the night, knock on that door, and say, girl, come here, I done wait for you. Let's go. You could have this one. Stay with your pa. I wait for you. Let's go. Nobody say amen. That's the truth. You'd have been there fighting with Laban. Chop him up. Pull a gun. Amen. Chuck him up and say, hey, your daddy done dead. Let's go. Tell the truth. Somebody say amen. So I'm sure this was not his plan. Huh? Not the plan for his life. 14 years later, I only could kiss you. Huh? He never chose that road for himself. Somebody say, I never choose this road. Come on, think about the disastrous road that dips and the dive. Oh, come on, I preach to somebody today. I never choose this road. Huh? No doubt. He had his own plan. He wanted to stay home. He wanted to get married. He wanted to have his family. He wanted, amen, to stay fine through the business. Amen. He didn't mind serving God because that was a part of their culture. But he didn't think he had to run. He didn't think he had to lose. Hallelujah. That was never the design he had. Can I talk to somebody today? Somebody shout destiny. Destiny. What is destiny? An event that will happen in the future. Or the ultimate power. Somebody say ultimate power. Ultimate power. And force. Which is already predetermined to happen. You mean the event of Job was already predetermined to happen? He didn't plan it. So who planned this? This chaos? This confusion? This ain't the plan I had? God, when you making a plan, I won't be there. I won't be sitting with you so I can help you. Come on, somebody. Design the plan because your design is chaos.
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0: Good afternoon, Turks and Caicos. My mind go back on a friend who was in this position, and he always called to you from Salke, Grand Turk, South Caicos, Middle Caicos, North Caicos, Parrot Key, Pine Key, and Providenciales. And I would say to you, our radio audience who we minister to by Facebook, YouTube, and also the internet, we are thankful to the Almighty God for all his blessings on us from last Sunday evening to this present time, recognizing the breath we breathe belonging to him, food we eat, the roof over our head, a mind go back on the songwriter, all I have needed, all we have needed, thy hands have provided. Great is thy faithfulness. Seeing the blessings of the Lord, my friend, last Sunday, to those of you who are paying close attention, observing the blessings of the Lord, I know sometimes you stand being amazed of what he is doing. One God, millions of people, and he supplied the need for every living soul on the face of the earth. That is enough for you to be amazed in his presence. Call a friend, no doubt. Neighbor is close enough, you could put your head out the window and tell him, tune in to Higher Heights Ministry on your radio dial 89.1 FM and let us see what the Lord will have for us this evening. Let us pray. Father in heaven, we thank you, Lord, for all you have done for us and what you are doing now, Lord. And more than all, Lord, the future. We see through your promises. And knowing you're not slack concerning your promises, Lord, as some man comes slackness, but you're long-suffering to us, but you're not willing that any should perish, but all should come to repentance. And recognizing these your requirements, we pray, God, that you will help each and every one of us. And while the purity of fountain is open for the purification of our soul, our mind, and our body, please, Lord, give us another plunge that we all will be thoroughly cleansed. Hallelujah. It can be used for your honor and your glory. Bless our endeavor this evening, Lord. Please, unctionize it with the unction of the Holy Ghost. Hallelujah. Give us all a receptive heart to hear and to receive what you will say to us this evening, Lord. And we pray, God, that the deposit you will make in us this evening, through your word and by revelation of the Holy Ghost, such deposit, Lord, will bring us all in a closer relationship with you, Lord. So whether you call us by death or by judgment, the day of your visitation, Lord, will not overtake us as a thief in the night. Help us to be ready. Help us to be watchful. With our eyes looking to the hills, from whence cometh our help. Hallelujah. Lord, our help come from you, Lord, which made the heaven and the earth. Bless us with the choices of your blessing, Lord, and make us what you want us to be before the day is too late. We bless your name this evening, Lord. Invite your presence. We know you're here, so we are thankful to you, Lord, for your presence that is here with us this evening. We give you thanks. We praise your name. In the name of the Father, Son, and Holy Ghost. Oh, yes. Amen, amen, amen, amen. My fellow citizen and visitors, and those that reach us through technology, we thank the Lord for the privilege to be able to minister to you from the living word of God. My friend, thinking about the position in the kingdom, it is a choice made by the Almighty God. Mind go back on Isaiah chapter 14, verse 24, says the Lord of hosts, and sworn, saying, surely as I have taught, hallelujah, so shall it come to pass. And as I appointed so shall it stand. Verse 26 says, this here is the purpose that I propose upon the whole earth, and the hand that is stretched out upon all nations. My friend, whether you are saved or you're unsaved, you are a part of the nation. And the Almighty God said, as I have taught, so shall it come to pass. As I have purposed, so shall it stand. Finding ourselves here in this studio this evening to minister to you, we recognize it was orchestrated by the Almighty God from before the foundation of the world. And here we are, being thankful to the Almighty God for allowing us, for helping us to be obedient to the leading of His Spirit in order for Him to accomplish His purpose, which He had set in place for us from before the foundation of the world. And here, my friend, those of you who are under the sound of our voice this evening, don't think it is by mistake. And the significance of your presence this evening is because you're going to have to give account to the Almighty God someday, soon or later, for this message.
1: Yes, sir.
0: You hear, according to your response, it either will be for you, this message, either for you or against you. You don't want to believe it, you don't look at John chapter 12, verse 47, 46, 47, 48. This message, in my early days, thinking about the judgment and hearing about standing before God to give account for your deeds, I thought we would get in His presence and we would hear Him calling our name individually. But studying the scriptures, I found out in that same John chapter 12, 47, Jesus says, if you don't believe my message, I don't condemn you. You see, I didn't come to condemn you. I come to give you a message that you will be saved. And then He said, the message that I give you, if you refuse it, that message will be a witness against you on the day of judgment. So my friends, here in the Turks and Caicos Island, I hardly could preach a message without referring you to Romans chapter 2, verse 1, where the Apostle Paul says, to the Romans, you are inexcusable because of the handiwork of the Almighty God, the marvelous work just in the existence of this world. It takes a miracle, and it must be done by someone. And I read this morning where the Almighty God says He created the heaven and the earth, and because of His handiwork, you are able to see, putting us in an inexcusable position. And when I say you Turks Islanders, knowing the religious history from our school days, there will not a class take place in the school unless it be a morning devotion. Before you get to school, your parents will teach you the Lord's Prayer, will teach you the 23rd Psalms, etc. So I say there is no excuse for the Turks and Caicos Island. This message is over the airways in the Turks and Caicos Island. So this message this evening, Turks Islanders, is going to be a witness against you, either for you or against you. And being conscious of these truth, man, and you will be judged. I read a passage of scripture that says, in the days of our ignorance, God wink at us. But there's no winking carrying on in heaven today. I want to give you guarantee, man. Malachi chapter 3 and verse 16. Do you believe, Turks Islanders, while you are hearing this message this afternoon, it's being recorded in heaven?
1: Evidence against you.
0: And this will be evidence against you on the day of judgment if you fail to accept Jesus Christ and the pardon of your sins. Almighty God, segment 2 or 3, get it together and begin to talk about him. He says he hearkened and he listened to the conversation. And there's a book of remembrance. It's recorded in heaven. Hallelujah. It's an indication. You can't get away from it. David said, the eyes of the Lord is over the righteous. And it is over on our cry. But the face of the Lord is against them that do evil. My friend.
1: Morning.
0: Face of the Lord, who declared that all power is given unto me in heaven and in earth. And he says his face is against those that do evil. My early days in the 50s, we had a song, I will let nothing separate me from the love of God. I'll let nothing keep me from trusting his word.
1: Hallelujah.
0: It's all right, I went on to say, if I should turn away from Jesus, tell me, where could I go? Trials, tribulation, all the help I would know. So I'll let nothing separate me, hallelujah, from the love of God. Come on, my friends, family, visitors, those of you who are hearing this message, as I mentioned, by technology, that is YouTube, Facebook, and the internet. The Almighty God, have you assigned, have you tuned into this message for a specific reason? And I pray the Almighty God will open your eyes, spiritual eyes, that you could see the significance of surrendering yourself, being thankful to the Almighty God for his creative and sustaining power. Hallelujah. Hallelujah. Jesus, we give you thanks, we give you praise, we give you honor, we give you the glory. Because of who you are, we thank you for helping us to recognize who you are, Lord. Deserve the honor, deserve the praise. Hallelujah, deserve the glory. Recognizing the purpose for our existence is to worship and to honor and to praise and to adore your great and holy name. We give you thanks, Lord. We give you thanks. We give you thanks. Psalms 50, verse 7. Hear, O my people, and I will speak. O Israel, but we are not in Israel. We are here in the Turks and Caicos Islands. O Turks Islanders, Almighty God wants to speak to you, and I will testify against thee. I am God, even thy God. I will not reprove thee for thy sacrifice or thy burnt offering to have been continually before me. Listen to this. I will take no bullocks out of your house, nor he goat out of your full. For every beast of the field is mine, and the cattle upon a thousand hills. I know all the fowls of the mountain, and the wild beasts of the field are mine. Listen to this. If I was hungry, I would not tell you. For the world is mine, and the fullness, everything in the world is mine. The world is mine, and the fullness thereof, everything is mine. Meaning all the food. In fact, my mind is go back on so many times I hear people talking about Jesus in the mountain with Satan 40 days, and he was fasting. And my revelation, the revelation come to me, it's impossible for bread to fast.
1: Food
0: fast. The man said, here's the bread of life, so bread to hungry. Here's the living water, so he can't thirsty.
1: Wow.
0: Hallelujah. Hallelujah. Hallelujah. Jesus, thank you, Lord.
1: Wow.
0: Thank you, Lord. The world is mine. in the fullness thereof. Glory to me. I will eat. Will I eat the flesh of bulls or drink the blood of goats? Meaning, there is nothing under heaven you could ever exchange with the Almighty God as a substitute for your personal relationship with Him.
1: Nothing.
0: Jesus, help us, Lord. Help us, Lord. And see what He says. Verse 14 of Psalms 50. Read it for yourself. What God wants from you as an individual. What God wants from us as a nation. What God wants from us as a church. Our money. Don't impress God. How many times we find ourselves in the house of God? Do not impress God. Hallelujah. Hallelujah. Hallelujah. Hallelujah.
1: Speak to your people.
0: Hear what God wants. Verse 14. Offer unto God thanksgiving and pay your vows unto the Most High God.
1: Requirement. That's all you require.
0: Offer to God thanksgiving. Offer. Hallelujah. Offer to God thanksgiving.
1: Thank you, Lord.
0: And pay your love unto the Most High God. That's His requirement of you as an individual. That's His requirement of Turks Islanders as a nation. Offer to God thanksgiving and pay your vows unto the Most High God. That's nothing under heaven He didn't receive from you. Hallelujah. He says, all the cattle on the thousand hills is mine. In fact, He said, the world is mine.
1: Yes, sir.
0: And all the fullness thereof. I own it all. And I want from you. You are a man, a woman, who was made in my likeness and in my image. Is to worship me, glorify me, give me thanks, recognize that I am your creator, I am your sustainer, I am your redeemer, I am your soon coming king. Worship me, my requirement. Hallelujah. The Apostle Paul, follow peace with all men, in holiness, without which no man shall see the Lord. I want to want you to worship me.
1: Oh, beauty of holiness.
0: I want you to worship me in the beauty of holiness. God Almighty says, if I was hungry, I would have to tell you, because of all the steak in the supermarket is mine. In fact, the supermarket is mine.
1: Yes, sir.
0: Your man getting all this from the bill refrigerator. Then James said, if any man black not his neck and man of God. All of it! Hey! Then the Almighty God blew a breath in Adam. Everything that was necessary for man to accomplish in this life was blown in the nostril, and the life, the very life of God was injected in Adam.
1: Whoa.
0: That's why you check your Bible, the Lord didn't name nothing under heaven, even the woman.
1: The man.
0: God Almighty, when He blew His breath in Adam, He blew Eve's name into Adam. That's why Adam was able to name, call Eve, call her Eve, the mother of all living.
1: Yes, sir.
0: You don't have to go to no dictionary, there are no scientists, if any woman named this person because he looked like me.
1: He called her woman, because she said he was taken out of man.
0: Woman.
1: Yes, sir.
0: So my friend.
1: Thank you, Lord.
0: Having such revelation. The most significant part of this is our response to the gospel message of Jesus Christ for what he revealed to us of himself. Failing to do so, you'll be serving other gods. That's why I'm taking the children of Israel out of Egypt. First command, thou shalt have no other gods before me. Love me and keep my commandment. If I was hungry, I would have to tell you. Call upon me in the day of trouble, and I will deliver thee. My friends, I mentioned to you from Daniel Revelation, the greatest trouble man will ever experience. Daniel said would be none like the last day when you have to stand before the Almighty God. And here, my friend, don't wait. The reason the Lord allow you to hear this message this evening, so you could make the necessary preparation, you could have yourself in, you could be sheltered, you can be protected from the villain of the enemy who come to kill, steal, and destroy. Jesus said he come that you might have life. Life. Abundant life. Please, this message come to you this afternoon. I feel in the presence of the Almighty God knocking at the doors of your heart saying, let me in. So when the final day comes, when I began to pour my rod upon the children of disobedience, you could join in with the songwriter on Christ, the solid rock, man. Because all on the ground is seeking to sand. But you got to make that provision. You got to make that connection now while the blood is running warm in your veins.
1: Take heed.
0: No repentance in the grave. So now is the time, the acceptable time. Today is the day of salvation. And the scripture says, if you hear my word, harden not your heart. Please, my fellow citizens of the Turks and Caicos Island, and those of you who the Lord would allow to be a part of this program this evening, it's for a specific reason you are hearing these words, because the day is going to come when you're going to have to give account for this very message.
1: Yes, sir, I said then, a divine appointment.
0: I don't want your, I don't want your material goods, because all that is mine. Just me will give it to you. So I don't need it.
1: I give him what belong to him.
0: Right. Good, Brother Leon. You can't give him what belonging to him. It says, in fact, you see, he say, the world is mine and the fullness thereof.
1: Yes, sir.
0: Everything, he says, but thanksgiving. And I look at that, seeing most of our message here recently is circling around thanksgiving and not knowing that our messages was in lines with the season here. And it caused my mind to go back on the promise Jesus made when he was leaving. He tell his disciples, the disciples them grieving, but his departure, Jesus said, man, I'm not going to leave you comforted. I can send you another comforter, which is the Holy Ghost. He can teach you all things and bring all things to your remembrance. Keep you in line.
1: Yes.
0: That's his promise. When I look at the TV and people talking about thanksgiving. I say, oh, my Lord, thank you, Lord, for all the message.
1: Yes,
0: and
1: sir.
0: Here today, I didn't go and look for no message to keep me in line with the season. When the Holy Ghost say, I want you talk to your people, encourage your people from Psalm 50 and verse 7. Then I remember studying that message. It's a passage in there talking about thanksgiving.
1: Yes. Requires of us.
0: Here the Lord is not looking, hey man, Christmas coming, and we looking to see, everybody looking to see what this one can give and what the next one going to bring and what the next one going to, hey, God Almighty said, man, I don't want you.
1: Want your things.
0: I see where he told Israel, because of their rebelliousness against him, he say the sweet music and all their sacrifice and stuff. Away with that. I don't want to hear that. But I want you to be thankful, thanksgiving, and pay your vows unto the Most High God. Our time is gone, Father in heaven. We give you thanks this evening for your word. More than all, Lord, we give you thanks for giving us the ability, hallelujah, to share your word with your people. Lord, we thank you, recognizing our inability to function without you. God, we give you thanks. Hallelujah. We give you thanks, Lord. We give you thanks for your people. We give you thanks, Lord, for this country. We give you thanks, Lord, for the people you have tuned in to this ministry. And we know, according to your word, no one can come to you except your Father who sent you Jordan. And now, Lord, we are asking you to release your drawing power in the lives of the people that you allow to sit under this ministry. Save souls for your kingdom. Lord, the purpose of you sending your Son, Jesus Christ, is to seek and to save that which was lost. And we know without a shadow of a doubt, there is many more people in the Turks and Caicos Island need to be found, need to be saved. So we are looking to you, Lord, for the manifestation of your saving grace. Place the urgency of the hour upon those who are careless and unconcerned. Do, Lord. Do, Lord. Let your will be done. And we'll be careful. Hallelujah. And giving you the thanks, the praise, the honor which is due to your name. Thank you, Lord. Thank you, Lord. Thank you. Thank you, Lord. My friend, you've been tuning in to High Heights Ministry. But yours truly, Brother Leon, Brother Andrew, and Brother Carlin, we, your servants, be thankful for the choice the Almighty God made in choosing us. Now we pray to you, our guests, those of you who know the word of prayer, the power of prayer, please, we need the prayers of those we love while we serve you, while we endeavor to serve you in the very beauty of holiness. We love every one of you. Please, the message we share from time to time with you is to encourage you to be prepared for the return of the Lord. And we pray that our efforts will not be in vain by you accepting the Lord Jesus and the pardon of your sins. Our number 231-641-1246-3967-241-6727. May the God of peace be multiplied unto you all, unto us all, until we all come face to face with him and never have to be separated anymore, but being around his throne, enjoying his blessings throughout the countless ages of eternity. God bless you. Tune in next Sunday evening, 3:30, by the will of the Lord, and let us see what the Lord will have for us. God bless you. God bless you. God bless you. Oh God, we thank you.

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3: How do you do? Moments of desolation, when the past overwhelms the present, can lead to a dark night of the soul. Many of us have gone through such a time. For the man in this story, hopelessness became a way of life. Until light pierced his dark and suffocating world. And that's when his heart and mind and very life and his fears were un-

0: Oh no, I'm still alive. Why didn't I die in my sleep?
1: That awful smell. Diesel fuel. Trunks. One of them sick. Gotta get out of here.
0: So dark. All the windows painted black. Look at that. The light is coming in through that bullet hole.
2: 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Homeless people feel ashamed of begging for help. But they don't have to beg when they come to Pacific Garden Mission. A welcoming smile greets them, and they can choose to spend a day and leave, or spend the day and night for a long while. Either way, they receive the help they need. They can get fresh clothing, along with encouragement. Counselors explain the way things work at the old lighthouse, helping instead of hurting, vision instead of confusion, hope instead of fear. If they have aches and pains, Pacific Garden Mission offers some medical and dental care, no charge to the homeless, all provided by friends who care enough to send financial gifts, all in aid of helping them know the one who heads the mission. Those who know him personally are not ashamed to tell others the good news. And that's why this program goes out to the world in 15 languages. Now for broadcast around the earth, here is episode number 3949 in the series Unshackled, the program that makes you face yourself and think.
0: Careful where you walk, Paul. Don't step on those guys passed out on the floor. Think what you're doing to your wife and the boys, you fool. You spend all your money on drugs and don't spend your time with them. You'll never change, you dirtbag. You need to die. You don't deserve to live.
2: Enter the world of a 28-year-old drunk who grew up without a father's guidance. This is the true testimony of Paul Licciardi and his deliverance, proving that anyone can be unshackled.
0: Mom married as a teenager, but I don't know what happened. They divorced. She never married my father or my older brother Peter's father either. My maternal grandfather loved us and followed us to the towns where we moved. Mom moved all over Massachusetts, which left me insecure. I had a near-death experience at 5 from spinal meningitis, which gave me an excuse for doing wrong. Every time I got into trouble, my grandfather blamed the meningitis. Then Mom got on welfare and lost any desire to achieve. Peter's dad came into my life when I was 5 and treated me like a son. But he and my uncle got into a drunken brawl with some other guys, and my stepdad was impaired for life.
3: Paul, get in here. You boys put all your clothes in those grocery bags. We're getting out of here. Go on now, hustle.
4: Lin Lin, the city of sin. You never come out the way you went in.
3: Peter, your dad's not gonna get well. After all that man has put me through, I'm not gonna be stuck with a cripple. Come on, let's get out of here.
0: I was 6 when Mom abandoned my stepfather, even though it was her brother who started the drunken fight that caused all the trouble. Uncle Joe had been in and out of prison several times, and he always brought problems with him when he visited us. During one of his drunken sprees, my uncle's altercations caused a riot that ended in my mom's car being burned up. My maternal grandmother was religious, but we weren't. She taught us what she believed, but it wasn't the gospel. When I was 8, I attended a youth meeting with a friend.
5: The Bible says, the way of life is above to the wise, that he may depart from hell beneath. People laugh and joke about hell, but it's no joke. There is a hell, and you don't want to go there. Hell is a place of torment. The Bible says, the wicked shall be turned into hell, and all the nations that forget God. Jesus warned us about hell. He said, and fear not them which kill the body, but are not able to kill the soul, but rather fear him which is able to destroy both soul and body in hell. For if God spared not the angels that sinned, but cast them down to hell and delivered them into chains of darkness to be reserved unto judgment, he will judge your sin too, unless you repent and turn to Christ. You know, friend, It is interesting that a much higher percentage of people believe in the existence of heaven than believe in the existence of hell. But according to the Bible, hell is just as real as heaven. You don't want to go there. Because hell is forever, and you will never, ever, ever get out.
0: I had never heard the things he taught that day. His words terrified me. Even so, I was in trouble with the law as early as 10 years old. The same year I smoked my first cigarette, as well as tasted the devil's brew. I opened my life up to wickedness that shames me to think of even today. At 12, I stole a dirt bike and was drinking with my brother and his friends when the police broke down our door and took us all to jail. At 14, the police charged me with break-in and entering. They put me in juvenile lockup in Brockton, and some of us escaped, but we were caught. So they sent me to juvenile maximum security.
6: Hey, you Billy's cousin?
7: Yeah, Paul, right.
6: What are you doing here, man?
7: Me and some guys escaped from the Brockton lockup.
6: I heard about that. They didn't like that for sure.
7: Yeah, when they captured us, they said I was the ringleader.
6: Cool. Hey, how'd you like Taunton?
7: The first day I didn't get out of bed quick enough, so the guard flipped over the cot. And I learned my lesson.
6: This ain't no junior lockup.
7: No, scary bunch of guys.
6: Killers, rapists, bank robbers. Don't worry, man. I'll watch your back.
0: When I got out, I was determined not to ever go back for any reason. I missed 100 days of school by then. I was several years behind. I was 16, so Mom signed the paperwork so I could quit in the 7th grade. Peter was smart academically, and he had graduated and joined the military. I decided to work hard at my job moving furniture for a company, but I partied hard, drinking and chasing women.
8: You sure do like these winding roads, Paul.
9: Yeah, more fun than a roller coaster. Oh, where'd you rent these wheels, Chris?
8: Who says I rented it?
9: You stole it?
8: Nah, just kidding. Hey, look out. Dead man's curve ahead. Slow down, dude. Slow down!
9: Get up, Chris. We gotta get out of here.
8: Uh-huh.
9: You okay?
8: Yeah. I think so.
9: Come on, before the cops get here.
8: Man, that car is totaled.
9: Miracle we got out alive.
0: My friend owed a debt after the wreck, but I didn't learn a lesson. I got a better job delivering beer, a dream job for a drunk. We drank all day. I was 20 when I got a DUI and lost my driver's license. Thinking I needed a change, I moved to Orlando, Florida, where I stayed with some friends of my brothers, sleeping on their sofas. Drugs and alcohol dominated my world. Then, Peter came to visit us, and we went to a bar. We got so drunk, we fought over who should drive. Bouncers broke up the fight, and friends came and took me home to snort cocaine.
6: You don't look too good, Paul.
8: Yeah, I lost a lot of blood.
6: I can't believe Peter hit you with brass knuckles. Split you open pretty good.
8: Yeah, I got him, though. I punched out the window and dragged him out of the car. I'd have killed him if those bouncers hadn't stopped me.
6: Forget about all that. Enjoy the high.
8: Oh, man. My heart is racing. I think I'm going to have a heart attack.
6: It's just the drugs, man. Happens to everyone.
0: I thought for sure I'd die that night. And I was terrified that I'd go to hell. I was having blackouts, and I knew I needed a change. So after a year, I went back to Boston. I didn't get my driver's license because I didn't bother to take the mandatory classes after my DUI. In Boston, I stayed with another uncle who was the food manager of a nursing home. That's where I met Cordy.
10: No, I can't go out with you, Paul.
9: Why not?
10: We just met. I don't really know you.
9: How else can you get to know me?
10: I know enough.
9: Yeah, like what?
10: You don't like rules.
9: Hey, where would this country be without rebels?
10: Is it true you went to prison for breaking the law?
9: Juvenile prison? Are you gonna hold that against me?
10: No, but I have to get back to work now.
0: Cordy had no use for me. But at the staff's Christmas party, we danced together, and I won her heart. Her grandfather was a pastor, so I knew she was religious. I also knew that I would die a drunk and would need a good mother for my children someday. So I courted her persistently, and we married 2 months later. Over the years, 3 sons were born to us. I started a small trucking business and stopped using drugs, but I didn't stop drinking.
10: You're late for dinner, Paul.
6: Can you just put it in a bag?
10: You don't even have time to eat before you leave for the next job.
6: Oh, I can eat down the road.
10: Are you drunk?
6: No, I'm not. I just had a few, that's all. The one for the road.
10: You said you would stop drinking.
6: As much. I said I would stop drinking as much.
10: I can't believe you would go to work like that. You're just like my father.
6: No, I'm not. And I'm tired of your whining, Cordy. I want a divorce.
10: You don't mean it, Paul.
6: Yes, I do. Going back to your parents and your preaching granddaddy.
10: Paul, think about our boys.
6: Go on, get away from me. I got to go.
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11: Hello?
6: Thank God you're still there. Cordy, I'm sorry. Please don't leave me.
11: Do you mean it, Paul?
6: For the past 3 hours, I've been driving along thinking about how important you are to me.
11: You don't want a divorce then?
6: No. I don't know what gets into me. I'll be home tonight and we'll work things out.
0: We reconciled then, but there were times when I came home drunk and Cordy would go to her parents' house with the kids. I would go get her and promise to quit drinking, but I couldn't quit. I wanted to be a good husband and father, but couldn't. Drinking was my escape from reality, from who I was, but mostly who I wasn't, from the fear of death and hell that plagued my thoughts. Cordy had agreed to come back to me again, so we drove home.
10: I'm going back to night school, Paul.
6: Why?
10: So I can work if you lose your job.
6: I always work, Cordy.
10: Yes, but I'm still going back to school.
6: While you were gone this time, I stayed at my mom's house one night, and I heard a news report about a fatality on the freeway in Wisconsin.
10: I heard it too. Wasn't that horrible? I can't imagine losing my children like that.
6: They said he hit a piece of steel on the highway, and his gas tank blew up.
10: 6 of their kids died in the fire. Even his wife was burned really bad. Unbelievable.
6: How can God allow something like that?
10: You can't blame God.
6: Why not?
10: It was an accident.
6: I still blame God. But that man didn't. He said, "All my children are in heaven with the Lord Jesus Christ. My wife and I know we'll see them again."
10: I wish I had that kind of faith.
6: Cordy, you should have seen his face. He was so peaceful. Not like the beggar I met on the street one day. I asked the beggar why he was living on the streets, and he said his wife left him.
10: It's human nature to blame everyone but yourself.
6: I don't want to end up like that beggar, Cordy.
10: You won't, but we do reap what we sow, Paul.
6: I'm glad you came back, honey. I'm going to rehab. You'll see. I'm going to quit drinking.
0: I tried an alcohol rehab program, but left because I couldn't confess my problems in front of people. And they insisted that was the way to stay sober. Hopelessly, I went back to the bottle. A church in town had a Bible verse engraved in granite saying, "For whosoever shall call upon the name of the Lord shall be saved." I often drove past to read that verse. Later, I would learn that the verse is found in Romans chapter 10. One night I went to a rock concert on the river in Boston, but I was so depressed that I couldn't enjoy it. I stood looking up to heaven and thought, God, is this all there is to life? I left there, intending to kill myself.
12: Hi, can I give you this pamphlet to read?
1: What are you doing out here?
12: I'm a Christian, a servant of Jesus Christ.
1: Standing out here?
12: I'm handing out pamphlets that tell the eternal message of salvation. Would you like one? They're free.
1: What are they?
12: A biblical account of the gospel message, the good news.
1: What good news?
12: For God so loved the world that he gave his only begotten Son, that whosoever believeth in him should not perish, but have everlasting life.
1: Do you believe in hell?
12: Yes.
1: Well, that's where I'm headed.
12: You don't have to go there. Jesus died to save you from hell. God gave you his Son to save you.
1: Huh. God hates me.
12: No, he doesn't. The Bible says he loves you.
1: Why are you wasting your life? Come on, I'll buy you a drink.
12: No, that's not for me.
1: Why?
12: Because the Bible says, oh, here, you read it.
1: All right. I must work the works of him that sent me while it is day. The night cometh when no man can work. Huh.
0: I woke up the next morning thinking about the strange man who had the same peaceful look as the man who lost his children in a fiery crash. I wanted what they had. And yet, on the 4th of July, I saw the strange man again handing out the pamphlets as we walked to the fireworks, and I hid behind my wife so he wouldn't see me. Somehow I knew that God was using him to convict me, and I didn't like it. I drank to oblivion. The next day, as I drove to work, I listened to a preacher on a Christian radio station.
13: Are you tired of serving your idol gods, bending the elbow instead of the knee? Wine is a mocker, strong drink is raging, and whosoever is deceived thereby is not wise. The Bible says in Proverbs chapter 20, and Jesus said in John chapter 8, whosoever committeth sin is the servant of sin. Jesus came to set you free. He said, and ye shall know the truth, and the truth shall make you free. He is the truth. So if you know him personally, you will be free. Jesus said in John chapter 8, verse 36, if the Son therefore shall make you free, ye shall be free indeed. If you would like to be free of whatever has you in bondage, repent of your sins and pray with me.
0: I prayed with my lips, but my heart and will were not engaged. Each Friday, I got paid and headed home, but the road passed near my uncle's house, where the desire for drugs and alcohol always overpowered me. Then came the morning I awoke in my uncle's basement with the light shining through that bullet hole in the window, and I knew God was dealing with me in some special way. Oh. A weight of sin, shame, and sorrow was so heavy on my back as I walked up the stairs to my house, my poor family. Cordy saw me, but looked down as I walked past her. I went to our bedroom and fell on my knees. For whosoever shall call upon the name of the Lord shall be saved. Merciful God, please save me. I am so sorry and ashamed for the way I've lived. Would you forgive me, Jesus? I've tried everything, but I can't change. I have no hope but you. Please, change me, Lord.
10: What did you say?
0: We're going to church tomorrow.
10: You mean it?
0: Yes, honey. I don't know what happened just now. But I know that I asked God to save me, to change me, and I believe that he did it. I can't really explain the peace that I feel. It's fantastic.
10: I hope it lasts, Paul. I really hope it lasts.
0: My wife didn't believe it would last, but it did. I read the Bible, and we went to the church where I had seen the granite Bible verse. I went forward and prayed the sinner's prayer with the pastor. But the Lord assured me that I was already saved. After a few weeks, we visited a different church and felt led to stay there. I went evangelizing with the pastor, and we also went to nursing homes where he preached. By then, my family was concerned about the change in my behavior.
10: My family thinks we're in a cult.
6: Well, we're not.
10: I know, but you are more enthusiastic than most people.
6: I owe my life to the Lord, Cordy. How can I give him less than my all?
10: I'm just telling you what they say.
6: My family was fine until I told them of their need for salvation. Now they think I have too much religion.
10: You know, Paul, I was planning to divorce you before you were saved. That's why I went back to night school, so I could get a job to support me and the boys.
6: I thank God that Jesus saved me and our marriage.
0: I taught a Sunday school class and later felt that God was calling me to preach. But teaching God's word was serious business. So I asked a missionary friend how to know if God was calling me to preach. He told me to stop preaching, and if that was God's will, I would know. So I stopped and was miserable. I went to a tent meeting in Maine where I went to the altar and committed my life to serve the Lord in whatever way He wants. God, I don't know what you can do with me, but you have all of me. I'm willing to do anything you want me to do. I took Bible correspondence courses because I didn't trust God to provide for us while attending Bible college. I made all kinds of excuses to explain why I couldn't go to school full time. Then I took a job as a custodian at an Ivy League college. And God spoke to me there in a profound way.
10: How was your day, honey?
6: Okay, but I'm tired.
10: What's that in your hand?
6: They had an auction while I was at work.
10: At the college?
6: Yeah, so I bid on this paperweight and got it. Read what it says.
10: What would you attempt to do if you knew you could not fail? How interesting.
6: I'm going to start Bible college, Cordy.
10: Because of this paperweight?
6: Because the Bible says, with God, all things are possible. Maybe I was afraid of failure, but how can I fail if I follow the Lord?
0: Remember, I dropped out of school in the seventh grade, so Bible college was the hardest thing I ever tried. I learned to live by faith as we struggled to make ends meet. When I got to my last year, it was so hard I resolved to quit. But the Lord spoke to my heart, saying I would miss everything He had for me. So I persevered and graduated. Now, I pastor a church in Texas.
10: Looks like you bought more than was on your list.
6: Saw some things we needed. Hardware stores are like that. I also talked to the woman who works there.
10: The one you've been witnessing to for several years?
6: Yeah.
10: Is she finally open to the gospel?
6: Not really, but she said her husband is in the hospital, so I offered to go see him.
10: That's very thoughtful of you, honey.
6: Well, that's what Jesus would do. He was always going out of his way to help others.
10: When are you going?
6: Tomorrow. Maybe he'll be more open to the gospel than his wife has been.
0: I didn't know how sick her husband was until I got to the hospital. A diabetic with no legs and several fingers missing on both hands. He was in bad shape lying there in bed. I talked to him for some time.
14: I know I've lived my life without God. Do you think He's punishing me for that?
6: The Bible does say that God punishes the wicked. But when we know Him as Savior, there's no condemnation to them which are in Christ Jesus. Question is, which are you? Do you reject Him? Reject His word? The Bible says, the fear of the Lord is the beginning of knowledge, but fools despise wisdom and instruction.
14: I tried reading the Bible, but

0: Our Lord. Do you understand what I'm saying?
1: Yes, we're all sinners.
0: I would be dead or in prison if Jesus hadn't saved me.
1: Well, how do you... I mean, could you save me?
0: Only Jesus can save you. I can pray for you, but you have to truly repent of your sins and ask Jesus to save you. The Bible says, "For whosoever shall call upon the name of the Lord shall be saved."
2: So he prayed with you?
0: Yes, he cried out to Jesus. Afterward, I looked in his eyes and asked what happened, and he said, "Jesus saved me."
2: That's wonderful, honey. God calls us to be the light of the world.
0: Amen. Leading others to Christ is what it's all about, Cordy. I'm in the perfect will of God when someone gets saved.
2: That's true.
3: I still have that paperweight on my desk because I know that with God, all things are possible. God doesn't fail, but sometimes we fail the grace of God. His grace is there for you, but you have to put your trust in Him. If the Son therefore shall make you free, ye shall be free indeed.
4: For whosoever shall call upon the name of the Lord shall be saved. That includes you, listening friend. Believers call on the name of the Lord throughout their lives, in praise or in trouble, and He always hears. Just like Paul, you too can be free. Freedom is a gift from Jesus Himself. The Bible says in Romans chapter 10, verses 9 and 10, that if thou shalt confess with thy mouth the Lord Jesus, and shalt believe in thine heart that God hath raised Him from the dead, thou shalt be saved. For with the heart man believeth unto righteousness, and with the mouth confession is made unto salvation. What's important for you to know, and maybe even hard to hear, is that you are a sinner. You have sinned against God, as we all have. So what do you do about that? Well, if you don't know the Lord, or you're not sure, seek Him. Seek the Lord. Talk to Him, just like I'm talking to you now. Tell Him you need Him, that you want His forgiveness, and that you believe in the Lord Jesus as your Savior. Will you believe? It is the most important decision you will ever make. It is the most important question you will ever answer. And not doing anything about this most important question is an answer. If you want to talk with someone about making this life-changing decision, we urge you to call 1-888-NEED-HIM or visit chataboutjesus.com. The telephone number in Chicago, 312-492-9410. Our email address is unshackled@pgm.org. 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This is program number 3949. Heard in the true story of Paul Licciardi were Brian Plaharchik, Jennifer Dimmitt, Tony Bazzuto, Steve Bayorgin, and Ben Zarbach. Original music, Don Badorf. 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Script, Kenitha Gabler. 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

0: That was our first Caribbean song for the week, coming straight out of the Bahamas from the Queen of Junkanoo, the one and only Sweet Emily, featuring Kenyatta Taylor with their latest release, Go Shine. And you know, this song was written by Roderick Pinder from out of Elutra and produced by, you know, the gifted, the talented Fred Ferguson. And this song is such a beautiful reminder that you were created to shine. No matter the challenges you face, don't allow circumstances to dim your light. Keep believing, keep pushing, and keep walking in your purpose. You know, Go Shine is more than a song. It's a encouragement to let your God-given light shine for the world to see. Beautiful song, man. You guys keep up the great work. Keep pressing, and don't you ever give up. Let your light shine so that all men may glorify the Lord. Great stuff, all right? And now to my brother from another mother. Can you please introduce our guest all the way from the U.S.?
1: We want to welcome the gifted worship leader who lifts up the Lord everywhere in the world he goes. Serving God has always been his and his family's way of life. The dedicated songwriter, church choir, and ensemble director and vocalist, the always busy doing the Lord's work, Jonathan Nelson. Jonathan, welcome. How are you, man?
2: Brian D, what's up, man? I am well. How are you?
1: Oh, as we know, Jonathan, every day is a great day. I tell you, you know that. You told me you know
2: yes,
1: that.
2: Yes, sir.
1: Hallelujah.
2: Yes, sir. Every day is a great day. I told you, I'm feeling that. I'm taking that. I'm going to give you credit. Like the first two times, the rest of the time is mine, okay? I just want you to know. Every day is a great day. Yes, sir.
1: Hallelujah.
0: Hey, what's up, Jonathan? And welcome back to the Caribbean and Urban American Gospel Lit Show. You know, recently, you were here in the Bahamas to do a shoot and record your new single with Sherwin Gardner and so many other great Caribbean artists. How was that experience for you right here in the Bahamas?
2: Hey, landlord. What's up, family out there? Man, the experience was absolutely amazing. First of all, I love the Caribbean. I love the Bahamas. I love the reception and the love that I received there. And then who doesn't love the beach and some sunshine? So yes, but it was such a great experience. I really actually can't wait to come back to fellowship and to worship there. The brand new song is amazing, and I believe it's really catching a hold, not just there in the Bahamas, but really globally and across the Caribbean.
0: That's wonderful to hear, man, you know, and we're so glad to, you know, that you have experienced the love and the warmth from the Bahamas. And I agree that that song carries a powerful message that can touch hearts, not only in the Bahamas, but all over the world.
1: Oh, praise God, praise God. Well, you're doing your thing, lifting up the Lord. And congrats, man, on that new song of yours, too. When I think, I thank. Thank you,
2: yes,
1: Jesus.
2: Sir. Thank you.
1: Bless your holy name.
2: When I think, I thank.
1: Hallelujah.
2: Yes, sir.
1: Tell us about that, man, that gratitude and praise song.
2: So when I think, I thank, it really is, again, just like you said, it's about having gratitude to God for his goodness. It is a fun song. It's a pull your drop top down, pull your windows down in your car, drive around and let everybody know that you're a grateful person. I kind of got it from my daddy. Whenever he would get up to preach, he would say, when I think about the goodness of Jesus, I praise about it and I think about it. And I just kind of lost that. That saying, if you will, and I wanted to really kind of honor him in a way, but also get people to really express their gratitude. So the Lord just dropped this melody in my spirit. I was at a service and the preacher was preaching Luke, and where Jesus heals 10 lepers and only one came back to say thank you. Jesus said, where are the other 9? And the Bible says the man turned around with a loud voice because as they went, they were healed. So I wanted to find a way to kind of package this storyline into a song. And so when you listen to this song, you hear the story. You hear it all wrapped up in one. And then once you start singing it, you start becoming it. You start becoming a person that is full of gratitude and a person that's full of thanks.
1: Hallelujah. Hallelujah.
0: You know, I just love a song of gratitude. It's something we can all connect with. And I love how you use the story of the 10 lepers to remind us to pause and simply say, thank you, Jesus. Beautiful song. Jonathan, there is a fan of yours and they have a question for you.
3: My name is Mario Steele and I have a question for Jonathan Nelson. So many young worship leaders and gospel artists look up to you. What advice would you give someone who wants to stay authentic in their faith while building a career in gospel music and reaching a new generation?
2: I would say to a young aspiring artist and those that are growing in their level of creativity too, I think the first thing that you need to do is to be authentic. Be authentically you. I know that you aspire to do something and to become something because you've seen many people do it. But I think the best way that you can do it is to do it the way that God has placed it in your hands. Every good and perfect gift comes from God above. So make sure that you honor God by using your gifts the way he gave it to you. So you may not sing like this person, you may not write like this person, but you do it the way God has given it to you. And then you ask him to breathe on what it is that he has given you. You know, one man plants, another man waters, but God always gives an increase. So whatever you do, you dedicate everything that you do back to him. And I do believe that God will give you great territory because a man's gift brings him before great men. It makes room for that person, but it also brings him before great men. So I do believe that if you offer your gift back to God, he will bless it and cause it to prosper.
0: Amen.
1: Good word.
0: That right there is real talk, man. You know, very powerful advice right there. And I love what you said about being authentic and using the gift God has given you instead of just trying to become someone else. You know, I believe when you honor God with your gift, staying faithful and continue to develop it, he can open doors that you could never open for yourself. So that right there is really a powerful message for young artists, you know, coming up. But I know you got to run. But before you go, I just want to say thank you so much for hanging out with us today on the Caribbean and Urban American Gospel It Show. And we wish you all the best. God bless.
2: Man, Lord and Mike D, thank you so much for having me. I'm so honored. God bless you all. And I'm sending special love to the Bahamas, to the Caribbean, all of the islands, and over there in Africa. I love you guys.

0: The gifted and enthusiastic worship leader, Jonathan Nelson, has this latest song, When I Think. Nothing like God's goodness and gratefulness to the Lord is a beautiful thing. Jonathan Nelson is from a family of grateful worshipers. His mom and dad, Dr. Bessie Nelson and Bishop James Nelson Sr., led the way leading the Tabernacle Church in the Baltimore, Maryland area, with Jonathan's brother, a pastor, a sister, a pastor, and of course, Jonathan's twin brother, Jason Nelson, a pastor at his father's church, The Tab. And we want to thank the Atlanta, Georgia area church worship leader and world-renowned gospel singer, Jonathan Nelson, for joining us today on Caribbean and Urban American Gospel Hits. Landlord, cool family, and Jonathan is always enthusiastic about the Lord.
1: Mike, Jonathan Nelson is such a cool dude, and it's always a pleasure having him right here on the Caribbean and Urban American Gospel Hit Show. But coming up next, we're heading all the way to Jamaica for some more Caribbean gospel flavor. It's Lionel Tate, my brethren, with his latest track entitled Wait. So turn it up, get ready for some more gospel reggae right here on the Caribbean and Urban American Gospel Hit Show.
2: The Lord is good unto them that wait for.

0: landlord, that's Lionel Tate. He has the compelling song, Wait. But they who wait for the Lord shall renew their strength. Quite a message in the music there, landlord.
1: Mike, sometimes waiting on the Lord can be very hard. I ain't gonna lie. You know, especially when you're praying for a breakthrough and you need it right now. But remember,

0: God is never late. Sometimes the waiting isn't a denial, it's a preparation. And while you're waiting, you just got to keep praying, keep believing, and keep trusting. You know, the same God who made the promise is faithful to bring it to pass. Your breakthrough may be taking longer than you expected, but, you know, don't give up. You just keep on waiting. You know, keep trusting God. And trust me, He will lead you straight into your great. All right? Lionel, keep up the great work. Keep pushing these beautiful songs to inspire the listeners, man. Good stuff, all right? Okay, Mike, we are at the end of the show once again. What word of encouragement would you love to leave with us today?
1: Yeah, Lord, many times we can use a little help from our friends and from others to turn things around. There's an old African saying that comments, hands wash each other.
0: Most definitely, Mike. You know, and there's also a saying here in the Bahamas, we say, iron sharpen iron. Great word, Mike. Well, at this time, we would love to thank the multi-award-winning international gospel artist, Jonathan Nelson, for hanging out with us today on the Caribbean and Urban American Gospel Lit Show. And we would also love to thank you, our wonderful listeners, who takes the time to hang out and chill with us every week. We appreciate you, and we look forward to you joining us next time on the number one radio station right here. This is yours truly, Landlord, and on the behalf of Mike D and everyone here, thanks for being with us on the Caribbean and Urban American Gospel Lit Show. But coming up next is another Bahamian artist. He is an upcoming, but he goes by the name of Donzel DeVoe. And I want you guys to show him some love and check out his latest cover, Worship You. It's always exciting to shine the spotlight on fresh talent and give the next generation of artists an opportunity to be heard. You know, it's all about opportunities. And trust me, there's a lot of great upcoming artists out there who need to be heard, all right? And guess what? 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That's C-A-A-G. gospel@gmail.com. We would love to feature your music right here on the show. So until next time, God bless you, and may His light continue to shine on you. God bless.
2: Lord, I searched and I searched and I found that there is none like You in all the earth. 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
2: Welcome to Iron Sharpens Iron, where men are empowered through faith, fellowship, and the life-changing Word of God. Proverbs 27 and 17 says, as iron sharpens iron, so one man sharpens another. Join us for inspiring conversations, biblical wisdom, and practical insight designed to strengthen your walk with Christ. Now, here are your hosts, Gary Knowles and Mario Steele. We are back to a great, another amazing episode of Iron Sharpens Iron. As you know, I am one of your hosts, Pastor Mario Steele, and I cannot do this without my friend, my brother. My brother, introduce yourself to our audience.
3: Gary Knowles.
2: Hey, Gary, look here. After our first two episodes, man, I am excited. I don't know about you. I am excited about what God is doing, and I know he's doing a great, great work in this ministry, because this is what it is for us, Brother Gary. This is ministry for us. But Brother Gary, we can't start, absolutely so. But you know, we can't start nothing without prayer. So Brother Gary, open us up in a word of prayer.
3: Thank you, my brother, Mario. Father God, we just thank you and we praise you for this beautiful Sunday afternoon that you've given us. We thank you, Father God, for all that is ahead of us. We pray, O God, that you will bless every man that is listening to our voice and this radio station this afternoon. We pray, Father God, that your will be done in each and every man's heart, that they will truly want to know you in a bigger and a better way and want to have a personal relationship with you as their Heavenly Father, as the manufacturer of their life, reading the owner's manual that you have provided for them, for the Bible. Bless our time together this afternoon. Give us a wonderful time together. May we truly learn and experience what it is to be a good and real man. And at the end of the day, may we give you all the honor. May we give you all the glory. May we give you all the praise. In Jesus' name we pray. Amen and amen.
2: Hallelujah. Amen and amen. Brother Gary, thank you for such a powerful prayer. As you know, we talked about it earlier when we started. We've had two amazing episodes, two amazing speakers, and we've been getting some really good feedback. Hey, for a show that's only three episodes in, Brother Gary, we're getting some amazing feedback. Yes, sir.
3: Yes, it has been fantastic, man, and to, to just listen to these two men of God, the president of the Christian Council from the Turks and Caicos Island, our own Pastor Jennings, and then following up on that, the president of the Christian Council, Pastor Mario Moxie, both fantastic men of God with real depth in the Word of God and real, genuine messages to us and to our men and to our boys. Fantastic time with both of them.
2: Amen and amen. Look, when God put this idea in you, we knew that God was going to send some amazing speakers, and to have these great men of God be able to impart not only in men, but in young boys as well. So that's the role. That's the goal of Iron Sharpens Iron, that we could come together to help strengthen men and help them get through these situations that they're dealing with. But Brother Gary, look here, we are excited because we got another great speaker today. Go ahead and introduce our speaker, Brother Gary.
3: Oh, man, with joy. This is, I refer to him as my second pastor. Whenever I'm in Provo, I am in his church. He is a good man of God. He's a Christian. He's a believer. He's a true believer. He really loves the word of God. He's a loving man. He's a very caring man. And he's a wonderful, wonderful Christian pastor. His name is Pastor Pedro Williams. He is the president of the Baptist Union here in the Turks and Caicos Island. And what a powerful man of God he is, Pastor Pedro Williams.
4: Good evening. It's great to be on the show on this evening. And I look forward to what we discuss and what we share today. Thank you very much for the invitation.
3: Yes. Okay, so Pastor Pedro, you know, we thank God for you and for you coming on with us and agreeing to speak to our audience on this afternoon. And we thank God for you, my brother, and we are so grateful for your ministry and your level of teachings over the years. Every time I've heard you preach, it has made my heart glad. And so on. So I want you to tell the audience who have never heard you preach, do not know Pastor Pedro, but would like to hear you preach today. And they also would like to know a little bit about you. Tell us about Pedro as a young man growing up in these islands, where you are originally from, and a little bit about your journey, how you came to Christ, and so on and so forth, and what was your journey from a young man to where you are today, the president of the Baptist Union, sir, and the pastor of the Jericho Baptist Church.
4: Again, thank you for the opportunity to be able to share on the show this evening. You know, my name is, as I said, Pedro Williams. I was born right here in Providence, Hillies. I grew up in one of the local communities here, the community of the Bight. Went to the local primary school, right, the Bight community, now named the Ianti Pratt Primary School. I am the child of Winifred McIntosh and Arthur Williams. Growing up, after I left high school, primary school in the Bight, I went to Sunk Caicos for a year, where I attended school there for 1 year in 1986, because there was no school in Providence, at least the island I'm from at that time. I think the school was built and dedicated in 1987. So I went to Sunk Caicos for 1 year, and then I finished up my high school education at the then Provo High, now the Clement Howell High School in Blue Hills of Providence, at least. I finished high school, graduated in 1991. I immediately began working with the Bank of Nova Scotia in Providence. At least I worked with Scotia Bank for about 4 years, beginning as a teller and then as senior teller, then as senior deposit accounting clerk. So I was there for 4 years. It was during my time in working there that I came to know Christ. As a young boy, I grew up in the church that I'm now pastoring, the Jericho Baptist Church. And I would, you know, attend every now and again with my mom. But the church was having a revival service for a week. And, you know, there's a lady who was preaching and leading that revival time. And, you know, one night I felt God impressing upon my heart and drawing me by his spirit to give my life to Christ. And I responded at the end of that service to the invitation and went forward and received Jesus Christ into my heart. And I believe that became the turning point in my life. I always look back to see how, you know, when I, it's not this way with everyone, but how, when I got saved, how great a change it was in my life. Almost, I would say, a radical change in my life. And, you know, from there, I begin to go to Bible study, begin to, you know, go to church, get involved in church, involved in the youth ministry, involved within the Baptist churches here in Providence, at least primarily, being a part of the then Providence, at least Baptist Youth Association. And, you know, as I began to grow in Christ as a young man and getting involved in youth work within the church, I began having the opportunity to be able to go to various youth groups and various youth services and share and preach. And it was during that time, while I was also working at Scotiabank, that I sensed, you know, God, you know, calling me and leading me into positioning myself to be able to help persons who are saved to grow spiritually. I sense God calling me into ministry, into pastoral ministry. And I, you know, spoke with my then pastor, the Reverend Derek Hamilton, and shared with him, you know, where I was as it relates to that. And he kind of helped me to matriculate into Bible school. I left Scotiabank in 1995 and went to Barbados to attend the Barbados Baptist College. You know, it was a two-year program there. And, you know, graduated from there in 1997 and came back through the Church of the United Baptist Union, was assigned as the pastor of the Jericho Baptist Church, where I am now presently serving. So I've been serving at that church since 1997, right? To present. That, you know, is a, you know, pretty long time, and it has been a time of joy, many moments of joys and victories and failures and defeat, right? But, you know, through all that experience, one thing, you know, I've always remained, you know, God has always been faithful, and I've always known without any uncertainty that God have called me into ministry, and that assurance of that have, you know, kind of given me confidence and sustained me throughout the years in pastoring, because pastoring is not a simple, easy task. Again, I said I became a pastor in 1997. In 1998, I got married to the lovely Tencita Williams. You know, she is my wife. She's from Jamaica. She was then in Turks and Caicos. We met right in Turks and Caicos. And we, you know, we got married. We have three wonderful, wonderful daughters, Tanshell, Treshell, Tishell. Just had a daughter graduated from university. One just completed college, going to be graduating in December, I think, when the graduation is, and another just went into a fourth form. So I'm excited about what God is doing in my life, the life of my family, excited about what He's doing in the life of my daughters. So I'm just grateful to be here on the program. That's a little brief detail about who Pedro Williams is.
3: Yes. Well, Pedro, we are so proud of you, man. And, you know, we are so proud of you, number one, as a pastor, you know, and the example that you are, and to see your church and the growth in your church and the strength. Not only do you have a good following, but you have like a lot of women and men in your church. And so we are really proud to see that. And it speaks well of you as a man of God and as a good pastor to men in general, sir, and so on. Now, with regard to your wife, your beautiful wife, Tencita, you know, we have something in common, as you remember, right? We share the same birthday.
4: Yes.
3: You know, and, you know, that is, when I found that out, that really, I said, man, this woman is special, because she was born on the same day as I was born. But I, you know, we are so happy for her love and her support and her Christian witness in the ministry, just watching how she served with you and so on in ministry, man. It's a very dynamic and powerful team. And Brother Mario, if you watch this man and his wife as they interact, man, this is a very, very special couple. And we number them among some of the best Turks and Caicos Islanders that we know. Pastor and Mrs. Pedro Williams.
2: Hallelujah, hallelujah. Brother Gary, you got me excited. I've never met him, but felt like I've met him. So what a great, great story. What a great background, how God led you, Pastor Pedro, to ministry. And for all those years, look, we understand we have some pastors that give up after 30 days. Like, I'm not doing this anymore. I can't handle this congregation. But for you to be doing ministry for all those years, I thank God for you. I thank God for your ministry, for your family. But this is what Iron Sharpens Iron is all about. Getting those men to talk to other men, to talk to young boys, to say, hey, not to give up when situation seems to get rough, not to throw in the towel when an argument or something happens. This is what Iron Sharpens Iron is all about. And I am excited about the word you're going to bring, Pastor Pedro. Before we get ready to hear the word, tell our listening audience just a little bit of what you're going to be speaking on tonight.
4: So I'm preaching on the episode in the Bible where Jesus and disciples are caught in a storm. It's their journey across the river to try to challenge us and encourage us to be able to experience life's challenges and life's storm with a degree of calmness and peacefulness, right? One day when the storm, Jesus was asleep, and there's a reason why Jesus was asleep. The disciples were scurrying about, but there are certain things that they should have remembered that would have helped them to be able to respond to their storm differently. And so there are four things that I want to share with us in our sermon time today that I believe will be a blessing to men who are listening to help them to navigate through the challenges and the negative experiences and the mountains and valleys and all the difficulties that they would encounter in life, how to go through those times with confidence and with faith.
2: Hallelujah, Brother Gary. Man, Brother Gary, you excited? I'm excited, Brother Gary. I am ready.
5: I told you, man, the man is great, man. He's great, man.
2: Oh, my God. Brother Gary, you never tell me a lie, so I know you're telling me the truth. You never tell me a lie. The next voice you'll be hearing is the amazing Pastor Pedro Williams.

A pleasant good afternoon. Today I want to talk to us briefly from Matthew, particularly Matthew chapter 8, verse 23 to 27, underneath the heading, Standing Strong in the Storm. That is, talking about how we are to trust God through setbacks in our lives, disappointments, losses, challenges, you know, towards that end of encouraging us to trust God despite when we are faced with challenging circumstances and situation in our lives. Matthew says this, and when he was entered into a ship, his disciples followed him. And behold, there arose a great tempest in the sea, insomuch that the ship was covered with the waves, but he was asleep. And his disciples came to him and awoke him, saying, Lord, save us, we perish. And he said unto them, Why are ye fearful, O ye of little faith? Then he arose and rebuked the winds and the sea, and there was a great calm. But the man marveled, saying, What manner of man is this, that even the winds and the sea obey him? Father God, we thank you for your word, your written word. We pray that you would bring clarity to our hearts, even as we share together out of your word, that you will use your word to strengthen us, to increase our faith, and to shape us as you desire us to be. In Jesus' name, amen. This is a wonderful incident found here in the life of Jesus, recorded by, you know, not just Matthew, but the other gospel writers as well, sharing with us about this day when Jesus' disciples are journeying across the river of Galilee and they are caught in the midst of this storm. In this text, as they prepare to journey across the river, these group of men, disciples who had abandoned everything to follow Jesus, were about to walk unexpectedly into a major storm, a life-threatening storm. It was a great storm, the writer says. It says there arose a great tempest in the sea. So it was a great storm. It was a life-threatening storm. They are sailing from one side of the sea, Galilee, to the next. And in between where they, you know, were standing and where they were going, there is this storm that they need to pass through if they are going to make it to the other side. There is this great disturbance, right, that they are going to pass through to get to the other side. But what is so amazing about this incident in the lives of these disciples and Jesus, and this, the idea of them being faced with this great tempest, this great storm, is that verse number 23 of Matthew 8 says this, and when he was entered into a ship, his disciples followed him. His disciples followed him. Jesus entered into the ship and the disciples followed him. They were about to follow Jesus into a storm. Jesus is leading them in the direction in which they are going is towards a storm. The reality of life is this, is that, you know, following Jesus does not cancel out the challenges that are out there, the storms, the situations, the mountains. You know, following Jesus does not exempt us from experiencing difficulties and hard-pressed situations and having to contend with storms in our lives. In fact, in this text, they are following Jesus, and it is following Jesus that is leading them into this storm. It is this, that if you follow Jesus, you will encounter some storms in your life as well. And storms are not always an indication that you are in the wrong place, that you are going in the wrong direction, that you are outside the will of God. Storms are not always an indication that something is amiss in your life or that you have sinned, right? Here is the disciples. They are following Jesus. It says that Jesus got into the ship and they followed him. Going across the river was Jesus's idea. And the disciples following him, they are about to be led into this
storm. So following Jesus does not exempt you from the storms of life. It says, children, when we follow Jesus, we may end up in storms, right? But if we end up in storms, rather than be sad, rather than be afraid, rather than be discouraged by the storms, rather than allow the storms and the challenges and the roadblocks and all, you know, that would arise before us, rather than allowing them to cause us to be anxious or terrified or disturbed in heart and in mind, we can rejoice because of four very important things that I believe this incident, this text reveals to us. Four things that we ought to remember as children of God when we are faced with storms, when we are faced with challenges, when we are faced with difficulties, when we don't know where to go and where to turn, and it seems as though our back's against the wall, there are mountains on the other side, there's a Red Sea before us. When we are in a place where we don't know what to do, rather than panic, rather than be consumed with anxiety and fear, I believe four things we are to remember that will enable us to be calm amidst the crisis of life, that will enable us to be serene amidst the storm, that will enable us to be able to walk with a sense of peace rather than being troubled in heart. Four very simple things that are so important for us to remember. The first thing is that when we are faced with storms, as the children of God, and we are walking in God's will, and we are following God and seeking to honor God with our lives, when we are faced with storms and challenges, as we will, one of the first things we ought to remember, firstly, is that Christ is not surprised by our storms. He's not surprised by our situation. He's not surprised by our challenges. He's not surprised by the mountain that is seeking to stand before us. He's not surprised because of where we are. When the disciples in this storm situation, and we know the story, when the disciples come to wake Jesus up, Jesus does not appear to be shocked, discombobulated, surprised, like, how did we get here, right? He's not surprised by our storms. When disciples wake him up, he does not scurry about as if the storm have caught him off guard. He does not scurry about trying to, you know, stabilize the boat or use the oar to try to stabilize the ship and row themselves to shore.

that a storm was on the horizon. He knew that a storm would meet them along the way. It is this that God knows about, the challenges you are in now. He's not surprised by them. And he knows about the challenges that you may encounter tomorrow, next month, next year. He's never surprised by the happenings of our lives and the happenings around us. The truth is, nothing can ever catch God off guard. Nothing can occur that he does not know about beforehand. He is never surprised. He is never startled, right? God is not surprised by the fact that we seem to be in over our head. We are surprised. We are surprised. But God is not surprised. God knew even before the foundation of the world where you would be right now, what you would be dealing with right now, what you'll be contending with right now. He is not surprised by the storms of our lives. Because the truth be told, we serve a God who is omniscient. He knows everything. There is nothing outside of his knowledge. Nothing outside of his knowledge. Nothing past, nothing present, nothing future that is outside of his knowledge. He is omniscient, right? He knows everything. And so because of that, he can never be caught off guard. He can never be shocked by, you know, what is happening, right? And so God is not surprised by our storms. God is not surprised. Second thing I believe that we have to remember when we are faced with life's challenges as men, when we are faced with difficulties, be it in our families, be it in our health, be it in our finances, be it on our job, be it in our community, be it in, you know, whatever it may be, the second thing I believe that we ought to remember that will able us to give us faith to be able to stand is not only that God is not surprised by our storm, but that God sails with us through our storms. That God sails with us through our storm. In this incident in the text, Christ is not surprised by the disciples' storm, and Christ is sailing. He is present with them in the storm. That he knew about the storm, he's not surprised by the storms, but that he is present with them in their storm. He sails with us through our storms. I mean, look at this story. Jesus did not send the disciples across the river by themselves to face this storm alone. No, he got into the boat. They got into the boat, and they went across together. He journeys with us as we journey through life, as we face the challenges and the difficulties of life. He is with us. He journeys with us. He sails with us. Secondly, look at the story. Jesus does not up out and walk out on the disciples when the storm begins to rage. Now, we know that Jesus can walk on water. We know that in the Gospels, there's another incident where he walked on water. And so he's walking, and in that incident in the Gospel, he's walking on a storm. And so Jesus could have, if he wanted to, jump out the boat and walk on the water back to shore or onto the other side and leave the disciples in this storm to contend it alone. But no, he didn't do that. He didn't opt out on them. It is this, that as we go through life, that God is with us during the calm times of our lives. He's with us during the serene times of our lives. He's with us during those times when everything seemed to be together. Everything seemed to be in order. Nothing is in disarray in our lives. He's with us in all those moments, but he's also with us when everything seems to be out of order, when everything seems to be in disarray, when the wall seems to be crumbling around us, when the crouches under us begin to shift and begin to move and our world seems to be shaking. In those moments, Christ don't leave us. He walks, he journeys, he sails with us during the storm. Good news of this text is that God will always be with you as you experience the shifting and the turnings and the ups and the downs and the mountains and the valleys of life. So we can take courage in our storm that

0: God is not shocked and surprised by this challenge, and that God sails with me as I journey through this challenge. He is with me. I can take confidence in that, right? I can still rejoice and find peace in that reality, that he has committed in his word, as his children, as his child, that he will never leave you, that he will never forsake you. You can take courage that amidst it all, that he will always be there with you. You may not always feel him, you might not always see him, and you might not always hear from him, but he is always present with his children. In the most severest of challenges, we know that he sails with us through them, right? And so that should give us strength and give us courage as we face the difficulties of life. Paul said in his writing to the saints, he says, I am persuaded that nothing can separate me from him and from his love, that he is with me during the most darkest of moments. He is with me in the deepest of valleys. He is with me, right? Then the third thing I believe that these verses shares with us that can give us courage as we face difficulties, storms, challenges, you know, mountains that seem insurmountable in our lives. There's a third thing I believe that is present in this text that can give us courage to stand and to be confident and to not be overwhelmed with fear. It's not only that he's not surprised by our storm, it's not only that he sails with us through our storm, but that the God that we serve is sovereign over our storms. He is sovereign over our storms. Christ, in this storm with the disciples, he demonstrated his sovereignty over the storms of life. The thing that was making them afraid, the thing that was making them panic, the thing that was making the disciples scurry about, the thing that was throwing them into anxiety. When Christ got up, he showed them that you don't need to worry and be afraid about these things. I am sovereign over them. The sovereignty of God simply means that God is absolutely in control, that nothing is outside his authority. Nothing is outside his authoritative power. Nothing can move without his permission. Nothing can stop without his permission. His sovereignty is the fact that every molecule, every atom is under his all-powerful control. The sovereignty of God demands the omnipotency of God, that God is sovereign because God is all-powerful. There's nothing outside of his powerful control. Nothing more powerful than him. Nothing above him. Every movement must obey him. Everything that exists must obey his voice. And in his sovereignty, he works all things, as the Bible says, according to the counsel of his will. God not only knows all things, but God is in control of all things, right? God is all powerful. To say that God is sovereign is to declare that he is the Most High, that he is over all, above all, higher than all, that every government must submit to him. Every leader must submit to him. Every kingdom must submit to him. That he stands at the head of all of creation and all of the universe. He is sovereign. And so your small challenge, your small storm, your small problem, your small issue is nothing in comparison to the God that you serve, who is all powerful. And so when we are tempted to focus in and to hone in on the challenges of our lives, and in our mind we magnify them and make them look bigger than they are, you know, when we are tempted to do that, What we should do instead is to focus on how big our God is, how great our God is, how powerful He is. And as we do that, the challenges in comparison to God will begin to look small, because in comparison to God, they are small. God is sovereign over them all. Right? It is with this truth in heart that Paul wrote, you know, and he said to us that, you know, because our God is sovereign and in control, and nothing can thwart His plan, nothing can destroy His plan, nothing can destroy His purpose for our lives, it is in this where Paul wrote that God works all things together for good. Now, God can say that and declare that from the beginning of our lives, you know, as His children, because He has the power to perform that. Right? And so, in this text, Jesus gets up, He got up, and He demonstrated His sovereignty over the natural elements. And the disciples were amazed. The Bible says He got up, He spoke to the wind and the waves, and He said to them, "Peace, be still." And the wind and the waves had no other choice but to settle down. Jesus does not get up in panic. He does not get up in fright as if He had lost control. No, He got up calmly and He rebuked the elements. He says, "Peace, be still." It is this that you can take confidence, because you are connected to a God who can speak to your situation, who can speak to your circumstances, who can speak to that mountain before you, who can speak to the challenges of your life and say to them, "Peace, be still." That you are connected to this kind of power because you are connected to God. And so we can afford to walk in courage and not fear, because our Lord is sovereign and all powerful. He's all powerful. The little children, there's a song that little children sing that says, "He got the whole world in His hands." Surely, if He holds the whole world in His hands, He can hold my life in His hands. He can hold your life. And if He have the whole world in His hands, with all the stuff that is going on across our world, in the East, in the West, in different countries, all the stuff that is going on in our world, if He has the whole world in His hands, surely He can hold you, and He can take you through the challenge that you are faced with in your life as a man, as an individual. He can take you through it. You've got to trust Him. And so we can take confidence when we are faced with life's challenges, because the Savior is not surprised by our challenges. The Savior sails with us. He's present with us. He sails with us through our challenges. And our Savior is sovereign over our challenges. And the last thing I see in these verses that I want to share with us today that can give us strength and courage as we are faced with life's challenges, it is this: that not only is the Savior not surprised by our challenges, I'm sailing with us through our challenges, sovereign over our challenges, but the Savior is able to land us safely to the other side of our challenges. Christ will land you, is able to land you safely to the other side of your challenges. He is still Savior in the midst of the storm, that He can save you in the midst of your challenges and take you safely to the other side. He has that kind of power, that kind of might, right? Because He was and with them, they were saved. And when you read this incident in the gospel about these disciples, they made it safely to the other side. He enabled them and caused them to survive that storm. He's able to take us safely to the other side, whether the other side is in this life or the life to come. He's able to bring us to a place of peace, a place of joy, a place of comfort, whether that's on in this life or whether it's in the life to come. We are to trust our Savior to navigate us, to take us, you know, safely to the other side. The genuine believer, whether in this life or the life to come, is assured of victory. that if you're sailing with Christ, and if Christ is sailing with you, that this Christ who you're sailing with is sovereign over everything that life can throw your way. And that is his child, because he's in your life, because he's in your vessel, that he is able to take you safely to the other side, whether in this life, as I said, it's not other life to come. All of his storms, all of life's storms, situation and challenges, the Bible says to us, all of them will work together for good. And they don't have the ability to steal from us what Christ has for us. We may experience tribulations, distress, persecution, as Paul says, famine, nakedness, peril, sword. Maybe, as the scripture says, kill all the day long and accounted as sheep for the slaughter. But in the final scope of things, the Bible says, we are more than conquerors. So take heart, be encouraged, stand firm, walk courageously, live without fear, regardless of the challenges of your life. We are victorious amidst the storm. Amidst the challenges, amidst the trials, amidst persecution, amidst whatever you're contending with, we can walk through them, trusting and believing in our Savior, that He is not surprised by the challenges of our lives, that He sails with us during the challenges of our lives, that He's sovereign over the challenges of our lives, and that He's able to take us safely to the other side of the challenges of our lives. Trust Him courageously, faithfully, fearlessly. Trust Him. Don't allow anxiety, worry, fear, panic to consume your life. Stand firm. Stand in faith. Trust Him. In Jesus' name I pray. Amen and amen.
1: So, hey, we are back. We are back. And what a powerful, I got to say it. I got to say it with a deep yes. voice. What a powerful man. Message. Oh, my yes, God. Brother Gary.
2: We are God. So thankful again.
1: Yes, sir.
2: I'm grateful, man, to the man of God. He has laid it all out. And we have heard a fantastic and a wonderful word of, from the man of God on this day. Pastor Pedro, please tell the men, tell me, how do you feel that this word that you've given this afternoon to men, especially, how would this impact men if they truly listen to what you have said and if they receive the message from you today?
3: Well, men are not exempt from challenges. Sometimes we wear them differently. Sometimes as men, you know, pride would cause us to not want to be open with the challenges and the difficulties of our lives. But men are not exempt from challenges. Right. And so this mass is designed to encourage any man, every man who right now feel like he's drowning, any man, every man right now who feels like he's in the situation that he's in, the challenge he's in, and he's there alone, right? And there's no help for him. It's to let him know first that he's not alone, and to let him know that there is help, hope, strength. You just need to look up and look to the right place.
2: Fantastic. Thank you, Pastor Pedro. And what would you say to the, you know, we have school now that is really just, we returned to session. And we have the young men that are back in school. We have young men that have gone to further their studies to college or university. And we have other young men who have gone and joined the workforce. But these are all young men. Some of them have been affirmed and confirmed by their fathers. Others have not. how would you speak to them this afternoon with respect to their journey, and how what would be expected in light of what you've taught this afternoon? What would you say to them about the message today and how it should impact them and on their journey, Pastor, the young man?
3: So the different men at these different levels, you know, the challenges and the experiences, you know, are different. Young men, a young man in high school, you know, what he's experiencing, peer pressure. He's studying, he may have difficulties with his studies. May have difficulties in his home because of what's going on within the home. Maybe a single parent home. You know, these kind of challenges with young men who are in school. A young man who's in school is off to school. You know, he's away from his family. He's away from home. You know, trying to navigate college life and balance that off with his social life, and you know, being in a distant land, financial challenges and difficulties. And then as an adult man, you know, who is trying to balance family, finances, who's trying to navigate with his marriage, who's trying to be a good father to his children, you know, and they're finding difficulties in all of these different areas and challenges in all of these different areas. It's first to let them know that right where they are, God is not surprised by where they are and the challenges that they are facing. Yeah. And the challenges that they are facing does not necessarily mean that they are in the wrong place, or that they have messed up, or that they are doing something wrong, right? That right where they are, God knew from the beginning of time that they would be right there. And because God knew that before, God has prepared for that. He prepared for that in their lives. And as they look to him, he's able to provide them with the strength to be able to navigate, be able to bear up under, and be able to survive whatever challenges they may be going through. Whether they are a young man, whether they are, you know, a young adult, whether they are a senior man, right? That the principles that we just shared, right, is beneficial and it's relevant regardless of what age you are at. First, that God is not surprised by your challenges, and you know, that God is, he's with you. Again, yes, with you. You know, sometimes as a man, we can feel isolated, we can feel alone, right? But to let you know, if you navigate, you know, once you have your hands in the hands of Christ, that he's with you. He's with you at school as you try to navigate. He's with you in your home. You try to, experience that with your parents. He's with you there. He's with you though you may be in the UK, in Canada, in the US, away from your family and dealing with loneliness, that he's with you right there in your studies. You just need to open up to him. If you're a man who is, again, balancing out family, marriage, raising your children, being able to cover expenses and all that kind of stuff, that right where you are, God is, he knows where you are, he is with you. And there's nothing that you are going through, nothing that you can experience that God, you know, is not greater than. And so the key to the masses today is simply all of these things that we are to look to him. When we get in over our head, when we feel like we're drowning as men, when we feel like, you know, like the pressure is caving in on us, to look to him, right? Because he's with us and he's over us and he's over the situations of our lives.
2: Praise God. Brother Murray.
1: Hallelujah. No, that, look, I don't want to preach your message again because you got me excited, but you said in your message, it just basically hit and stands out to me. It says, Christ is not surprised by our storm. It says, God is literally omnipresent. He's omniscient. Oh my God. He's an omnipresent God. Nothing catches him off guard and or outside of his prior knowledge. And that was so powerful. And that's what you're saying right now to our young people, to our older people, our younger people, that no matter what you're going through, no matter your storm, God is with you in the storm. And that leads me to this question. How does recognizing that following Jesus can lead directly into a storm, hallelujah, but how can we shift our expectations about Christian life? How can we figure that all out? Like, look here, even in our Christian life, there are going to be storms. So how do we as men, and we know we have some women listening as well, but how do we as men shift our expectations?
3: Well, I like to say to people that, you know, it doesn't matter how anointed you are, doesn't matter how called you are, doesn't matter how close you are to God, that if God is going to process you and shape you and mold you into the kind of man, the character of man, right, that he wants you to be, then God does that through challenges and difficulties and mountains, right? You know, it is through trying to push a heavy rock that you develop muscles. So trying to push a heavy weight that you develop muscles, right? And so as men, I believe, as Christians, as believers, we have to move away from this idea of believing that, you know, because I'm a Christian, because I serve Christ, because I go to church, because I pray, that I'm exempted from trials. My brothers and sisters, men, trials is what God will use to shape you, to mold you, and to make you into the vessel he wants you to be. And so, you know, if we are in the will of God, we are to welcome trials. We are to celebrate in them, recognizing that this is God shaping me, shifting me, working in me, and preparing me for what he wants for my life.
2: Hallelujah.
1: Amen.
2: Yes. Go ahead, Brother Mario.
1: Yes, sir. But Brother Gary, this, I'm telling you, this is really, really good. I hope that our men are listening to this and they got a pen, they got a paper, they're taking some notes with this.
2: Notes.
1: Well, yes, yeah. Because this right here, this is good stuff. This is a masterclass in peace, be still. So let me ask you this, Pastor Pedro. What is the difference between experiencing temporary panic and having little faith as Jesus referenced with his disciples?
3: So I believe that, you know, all of us, you know, when we are initially faced with a situation, our first response, you know, maybe to panic or to fear or to be concerned. But I believe that, you know, we ought to, but if that is sustained, right, then maybe is an indication that our faith is not where it ought to be, right? Now, sometimes the storms of our lives is God trying to show us that our faith is not where it ought to be, which I believe is the situation with the disciples, right? Sometimes our storms is God showing us that our faith is not where it ought to be, right? But I believe if that fear, if that anxiety is sustained over a period of time, then it's an indication that maybe our faith level is not what it ought to be.
1: Oh, amen. That is so true. That faith, they say faith without works is dead. So look, Brother Gary, we may need 2 hours of this show because this is so good. But as you know, every good thing, it must come to an end. Hallelujah. But we thank God for you, Pastor Pedro. We thank you for your word today. Are there any closing remarks you would like to leave with all of our listeners? We are on multiple radio stations right now. Is there anything you would want to leave with our listeners listening in on today?
3: Well, I just want to say to all men that are listening, men, boys, young men that are listening, I want to just remind them of the 3 points of my sermon, right? That one, God is not surprised by where you are right now. That before the foundation of the world, God knew that you would be right where you are. And God have already made the preparation to sustain you and to take care of you right where you are. And to remind you that regardless of how difficult life may become, right, challenges may become, that, you know, you're a child of God, you're a man of God, that God is not going to give up on you. And the fact that you are in the storm for a long time is not an indication that God have abandoned you, right? But God is processing you. He's processing you. And to know that there's nothing, absolutely nothing, that you can face today, tomorrow, next year, in your health, in your marriage, in your family, your children. There's absolutely nothing that you can face that is greater than your God. And so trust him with every minute detail. Trust him with every complicated situation. Trust him with every aspect of your life. And that faith looks like this. It looks like walking through life with, like Jesus, asleep on a pillow, being peaceful, being serene, because you know who your God is.
2: Amen.
1: Hallelujah. Hallelujah. Brother Gary, I think it...
2: Pedro, Pastor. Man, you just hit the ball clean out of the park, man. So thankful to you today for appearing on this program and encouraging men at such levels and such depth. We are grateful to you, Pastor, and we are so thankful. Brother Mario, I think we should give Pastor Pedro the opportunity to pray for all these wonderful men who have been listening all afternoon to him and the many words that he has spoken about himself, about his journey, about the word of God, and the questions that he has asked answered for them and on their behalf. Let's ask him to pray over them and just anoint them with the prayer of God and the word of God again. Pastor.
1: Hallelujah. Hey, Pastor Pedro, before you close us out in prayer, I know we got some wrestling fans out there, Brother Gary. This message, this show today, Pastor Pedro, you deserve a Ric Flair. Woo! Come on now. You deserve a Ric Flair, sir. But hey, without further delay, sir, go ahead and close us out in a word of prayer. Hallelujah.
3: Let's pray. Father God, we come before you in the name of your Son, Jesus Christ, our Savior. And we pray first for the men who are listening who already know you as Savior and as Lord. God, I pray, God, that you will cause them to know, God, that they are not lost in the dark and that they are not out of your preview, God, but that you know right where they are. God, and that you know, you knew from the beginning of time that they would be right where they are at this point, at this stage, Father God. Cause them to trust you right there. Not to wait until the mountain is removed, not to wait until the challenge subside, not to wait until the winds stop blowing, not to wait until the challenge is no more, but to trust you right there in that boat, in that storm, while the wind is blowing, while the waves are roaring, to trust you and to know that you are God, and to know that you are with them, and to know that you are sovereign over their storm, and that you are able to take them through that challenge. Cause them to be able in their response to the challenges of their lives to be a witness of a life of a person who holds faith in God, so that those who are looking at them would see someone who truly trusts God in the midst of the challenges of life. I pray for the men who are watching who don't know you, who are listening who don't know you, God, who have not yet trusted Jesus Christ as Lord and Savior. But I pray that you, by your Spirit, oh God, would touch their hearts, you touch their lives, God, you would bring them to a true understanding of the gospel, and God, that they would run to the Savior who is able to sustain them during the restitutiousness of life, God, the challenges of life. Bless all men now, boy, young man, older man, Father God.
1: Amen.
2: Brother Mario.
1: Hallelujah. Yes, sir, Brother Gary. Thank you, sir, for being on this show. And we truly appreciate you, Brother Gary. It's always great doing ministry for you. Hey, for the next time, we'll be back next week. Same time, same channels on Iron Sharpens Iron. Have an amazing week. God bless. Thank you for joining us on Iron Sharpens Iron with your host, Gary Knowles and Mario Steele. We pray today's program has encouraged, challenged, and strengthened you in your faith journey. Remember, together we grow stronger, sharper, and more effective for the kingdom of God. Until next time, keep the faith, keep growing, and keep sharpening one another. God bless you.
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0: like you do the others. Amen. Amen. For the next hour, we're going to be jamming, giving God the glory and praise. Tell a friend, a neighbor, the coworker, the hater, if you're at the mall, tell everybody, oh yeah, tell them all that God is yet moving and making ways for his people. The Bible says right here in 1 Corinthians chapter 12, verse 29 through 31, are all apostles? Are all prophets? Are all teachers? Are all workers of miracles? Have all the gifts of healing? Do all speak with tongues? Do all interpret? But covet earnestly the best gifts. And yet I show unto you a more excellent way, letting you know that love is the main key to making it through. Coming at you right now, you got music from Anthony Brown and Group Therapy from the project A Long Way From Sunday, entitled Miracle Worker. You got Jasmine Murray from the project Fearless, that's entitled Vapor. You got new music from Crystal Cameron, from the project Joy, we got the title tune coming up. You got Jose Moore, entitled Doing It. And then, to round out that pack of songs that get us started today, inside the show, you got music from Kevin Downswell. You're going to love this track, entitled If It's Not You. That's right. Hey, let's get it on right now.
1: What I feel, this situation is tough, and I don't know how I'm going to get through it. What I know, Romans 8:28. Somehow, this has to end up good for me.

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2: I'm a clinical psychologist, and helping people was my thing. After my stroke, when Meals on Wheels started, I was on the other end of the stick, so to speak. My name is Julius Gaines, creative writer, poet, photographer.
3: One in six seniors faces the threat of hunger, and millions more live in isolation. 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

purpose, and you are determined not to let not only yourself down, but not to let them down. And that is to be commended. So as you continue to get better, as you continue to get wiser and stronger, there is one thing that I want you to keep top of mind. It may shift some things from your past. It may shift some things that you're in right now. It will definitely shift what you look for in the future. Consider this. Attach yourself to people who look more like your destiny than your history. Oh, you have got to put that in your spirit, man, on a day-to-day basis, ladies and gentlemen, because that will navigate you to the right place. It will cause you to discern the right situations for your life, for your pattern, for your movement, and for your plan. Attach yourself to people who are more like your destiny than people who are more like your past. It's your boy Lottie Hunter with your Get It Done Mindset of the Day. And for more information just like that, go to Instagram, Lottie Hunter Music. 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And I got you for real. But just make sure you get it done. Gotta go.

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This is Pastor Shirley Season, and you're listening to Big C, the Encourager, on Urban Gospel Sounds. Keep it locked, okay?

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0: 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I'm out of here.
1: Okay.
2: 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I'm Erica.
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Oh, yeah. 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Just before the top of the hour, you got music from Snoop Dogg featuring Charlie Wilson. Now, you know that's a great combination. From the Project Bible of Love, entitled One More Day. Then you got Tamika Patton featuring Earl Bynum. That track's entitled Grace and Mercy. Thank God for his grace and mercy, giving us one more day. He's glorious and mighty. And he said if we trust him, he'd make a way for us, and he's done all of that. So stick and stay. Don't go away. We'll be right back momentarily to take you into hour number two, but we got some jams right here just before we transition. So keep it locked right here with your boy, Big C, the Encourager.

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1: Hello and welcome to Jack Van Impe Presents. We are so delighted to be able to share with you some of the most important global headlines. And they mean so very, very much to all of us because it points to the return of our Lord. And what a great hope that is in the day and age in which we're living. The Lord's second coming. God never intended for us to be ignorant. First of all, about His Son coming in the Old Testament, He prophesied everything that would happen in the life of Christ. Christ fulfilled it in the New. And now He doesn't want us to be ignorant about the Lord's second coming. He gave it to us in the New Testament. And so, Jack, the one thing, of course, that I would say to you is the Lord wants us to understand prophecy, doesn't He?
2: Oh, He really does, Rexella. There are 10,385 verses in this book about prophecy, and they cover over 1,000 different prophecies and the signs that precede them, so we know that the coming of the Lord is right at the door. You know, these preachers come along and say, oh, no one knows the day and the hour, Matthew 24:36. I think that's the only verse some Christians have ever memorized. They don't want Him to come. That's not what it says. You always must take everything in context or you end up with a pretext. Now, what does it say in Matthew 24:33? He said, you will know when it's near. What? Even at the door. But not the day and hour, three verses farther. And how can we know? Signs. Read Matthew 24, Mark chapter 13, Luke chapter 17 and 21. All the signs Jesus gave. And He was upset with people when they mocked the idea about signs. Listen to Him in Matthew 16, verses 2 and 3. He said, you folks look at the heavens and you know what the weather is going to be the next day. He said, you bunch of hypocrites. You can discern the signs in the sky, but you cannot discern the signs of the times. We are going home soon. This world dictator and world religious leader cannot come to power till we're gone. We must hear, first of all, the shout, come up hither, Revelation 4:1, and be swept away in the twinkling of an eye, 1 Corinthians 15:52. And then these two beings come to power. You say, can you prove that? Yes. 2 Thessalonians chapter 2. In verse 6, he says, the mystery of iniquity does already work. Only the Holy Spirit, who now hinders these two to come to power, will continue to hinder until He removes those in whose hearts He lives, believers, and then shall that wicked one, the world leader, be revealed along with this false religious prophet. But before these two come to power, and they will reign during the 7 years of tribulation in Revelation 6 to 18, and then Christ comes back and puts them into the pit, and that's in Revelation 19, verse 20, He immediately then sets up His kingdom. And that's what's found in Revelation chapter 19 as He comes on that white horse regally and royally. And the armies in heaven followed Him. Those who were raptured 7 years before now return. And He comes as the King of the kings and Lord of the lords for 1,000 years, Revelation 20, verse 4. So the world can never end for at least 1,000 years and then forever and ever because His kingdom never ends, Revelation 11, 15. No, Rexella, we're now facing the final sign. We could go home at any moment. Be ready.
1: All right, Jack, be ready. That's the main thing, be ready. Well, we've spoken of this before, and we're going to do it very, very quickly, but because it does bear repeating. None of the signs Jack gave really could begin to develop until something very important happened. I'd like for you to take a look at what had to happen. Members of the newly created state of Israel listened as Prime Minister David Ben-Gurion reads the country's Declaration of Independence on May 14th, 1948 in Tel Aviv. In other words, Israel had to become a nation before the signs began to culminate. How wonderful they became a nation, Jack.
2: Now, everyone's always griping about Israel because they're ignorant of the Bible. You see, It was always their land. But in 586 BC, Nebuchadnezzar took them to Babylon, Daniel 1:1. And when some of them returned, then Vespasian and Titus, Roman generals, murdered a million of them and took them into the Roman Empire. And so the Jews did not have their own land, get this, for 1878 years. And then the Spirit of God began working and bringing them back. Ezekiel 36:24, I'll take you from among the Gentiles, gather you out of all countries, and bring you, Israel, into your own land. Amos 9:15, I will plant the Jews in their own land, and they're there to stay. Even though Ahmadinejad says we're going to get rid of the Jews, we're going to drive them into the sea, we're going to get rid of them as far as being in that land. No, you're not. You're going to try to fulfill Psalm 83:4, let us cast Israel off from being a nation, that their name be no more in remembrance. But I got news for you, you little Hitler, Ahmadinejad. The Bible says in Isaiah 56:5, I will give Israel an everlasting name. That goes for you guys who are preaching replacement theology. And you say that 2,604 verses that talk about Israel should be translated church. And whenever it mentions Jerusalem, it should be called heaven. Bunk. Mm. You don't know your Bibles.
1: Well, you know, Jack, when the Lord came the first time, he came to Israel. I worship a Jew of the past. When he comes the second time, he's going to come to a city called Jerusalem. How wonderful. Take a look. Jerusalem had to exist before he would come back. The history of Jerusalem is the history of the world. Now, you know, friends, this is the city that our Lord is coming back to. He's going to set his foot on the Mount of Olives, walking through that gate and going into Jerusalem. That is where he's coming back. So it had to be a part of Israel, Jack.
2: Oh, Rexel, this is exciting. I've already said that Israel had to become a nation, and that's what Jesus talked about in Matthew 24:32, when he said, the lesson about the fig tree, and the fig tree is Israel in Joel 1:7 and Hosea 9:10, and the fig tree had the blossom become a nation. But once they had that nation, they had to be in control of Jerusalem, and they did not have possession of that holy land for 1,897 years. But then the Six-Day War of June 5th through 10th, 1967 was fought, and the Jews were victorious, and they started fulfilling the prophecies of Yahweh God in the Old and New Testament. For instance, God said in Psalm 2:6, I'll set my king, that's Jesus, upon the holy hill of Jerusalem. And then when you get to Luke 1:32 and 33, when Gabriel appeared to Mary and said, you're going to have this holy baby called Jesus, and he's Emmanuel, God with us. He shall be great and shall be called the Son of the Highest, and he shall sit upon the throne of his father David in Jerusalem, and he shall reign over Jerusalem forever and forever and forever. And that's why Matthew 5:35 says that Jerusalem shall be called the city of the great king, the Lord Jesus Christ. And I'll tell you, we've got a president who says he's going to give Jerusalem to the Muslims. Well, he's in big trouble when he does that, because it always has belonged to the Jews. They were kidnapped for 1,890 some years. Now they're back, and they said, this is our land. And there's going to be a peace contract, and I'm afraid there's going to be some shenanigans done, maybe even through our president, because it probably will be divided. How do I know that? Because World War III begins when Jerusalem is divided, Joel 3:2. Final signs coming of the Lord's near.
1: All right, Jack. Some of the things that are happening right now that could not happen until Israel was a nation and Jerusalem was their capital.
2: Rexel, this is extremely exciting, because people said, oh, Matthew 24, wars and rumors of wars, pestilences, iniquity abounding, the love of many waxing cold, terrorism, all the rest. But that's not what Jesus said. He said, when you shall see all these signs in connection with the fig tree blossoming, Israel becoming a nation, Matthew 24:32, and the Jews capturing Jerusalem, Luke 21:24, it's only then that all the signs become meaningful. They weren't meaningful till we had Israel as a nation and Jerusalem in possession of the Jews. Now, It's all here, and Jesus could come at any moment. Now, they were meaningless till now, because now we have an Israel, we have a Jerusalem. So, first of all, we are talking about tsunamis and hurricanes. Jesus said, Luke 21:25, that nations would be in distress because the sea and the waves would be roaring. Look what's happened, Katrina and this. And we're told by Diane Sawyer and others, there's never been anything this gigantic in the history of mankind. And then, of course, we've had all of the earthquakes lately, Missouri, other places. Jesus said in Luke 21:26, men's hearts will fail them for looking after those things which are coming to pass on the earth, for the powers of the heavens shall be shaken as they come down toward earth. And of course, we talk about earthquakes. Jesus said, there's going to be a multiplication of earthquakes like the world has never known just before I come. And he mentioned that in Matthew 24, verse 7, Mark chapter 13, verse 8, and Luke chapter 21, verse 11. And then John, who wrote the book of Revelation through the inspiration of the Holy Spirit, speaking about the seven-year period of tribulation in Revelation chapter 6 to 18, says there will be earthquakes galore like the world has never known in intensity and immensity. And that, of course, is Revelation chapter 8, verse 5, chapter 11, verses 13 and 19. And then the greatest in history, chapter 16, verse 18, there was a great earthquake such as was not since men were upon the face of the earth, so mighty an earthquake and so great. And that is not L.A. or San Francisco or other parts of the world. That's Jerusalem, because that's the moment Christ comes from heaven to set up his kingdom, and his feet hit the Mount of Olives, Zechariah 14:4, and it splits from east to west and falls from north to south. The greatest thing this world has ever seen. And believe me, folks, that means that because of what's already happened, it's the build-up for the most momentous hour in heaven, Christ coming to set up his glorious kingdom where there'll be no more war, Isaiah 9:7.
1: Does the Bible teach that we'll always have terrorism until the Lord comes back to stop it? And will we always have these wars, Jack?
2: Oh, listen to this great book. This is from the lips of Jesus in Luke 21:9. He says, when you hear of wars and commotions, wars and terrorism, wars and revolutionaries, be not frightened. Why? When these things are happening, then shall they see the Son of Man, Jesus, coming in a cloud with power and great glory. Jesus said that about himself in his return. And it all happens because of terrorism and wars. Wow! God help us. At such an hour in history, let's obey Amos 4:12. Prepare to meet thy God.
1: Oh, yes. Prepare to meet thy God. God is going to help us. The Lord's coming back. If I go away, I'll come again. He's going to stop all the wars, stop all the terrorism. And he's coming as the Lord of the Lords and King of the Kings, Savior of the world. Will you open your heart to the Savior right now? Will you ask him to come in, forgive your sins, be your Savior, give you peace in a troubled world? Check the invitation, please.
2: Pray this after me from your heart, and he'll save you. Lord Jesus, Savior of the world, the only Savior, I put all my sin on you now, Jesus, for you've come to bear sin for all of us. Take away my sin now. Lord Jesus, wash me clean through that precious blood you shed that day on the cross. I receive what you did that momentous hour for my soul. Jesus, come into my heart now. Save me. In your holy name, I pray this. Amen.
1: Oh, friends, if you prayed that prayer, write to me. There's my address. I'll send you this wonderful little book that will help you for steps in a new direction. We're living in a changing world, aren't we, friends? Oh, remember this wonderful thought. In our changing world, we can always depend on our unchanging God and Savior. Look forward to being your home again next week. And remember, God cares for you. So do we. Bye-bye.
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Good evening, everyone. It is truly a privilege to come your way once again on this program, Take Time to Pray. Thanks to Pastor Emeritus Mary Forbes for affording me this opportunity. This is Pastor Nancy Hamilton from the Church of God of Prophecy on Cox Street in Grand Turk, and I'm happy to be in your company. My meditation for this evening comes from Psalms 34, from verses 1 through 9. I will bless the Lord at all times. His praise shall continually be in my mouth. My soul shall make her boast in the Lord. The humble shall hear thereof and be glad. Oh, magnify the Lord with me, and let us exalt his name together. I sought the Lord, and he heard me, and delivered me from all my fears. They looked unto him, and were lightened, and their faces were not ashamed. This poor man cried, and the Lord heard him, and saved him out of all his troubles. The angel of the Lord encamped round about them that fear him and delivers them. O taste and see, the Lord is good. Blessed is the man that trusted in him. O fear the Lord, ye his saints, for there is no want to them that fear him. This is the word of the Lord. Father, I just want to thank you. I praise you, Lord. I praise you for this opportunity, Lord, just to share your word. The song says, break thou the bread of life, dear Lord, to me, as thou didst break the loaves beside the sea. I am happy to break the bread of life, Lord, that your people's hearts may be blessed, edified, and that your name be glorified. I ask you, O God, Lord, that you would bless your word. Father, I pray, God, that you, the words of my mouth and the meditation of my heart will be acceptable in your sight. O Lord, my strength and my redeemer, I pray, Lord, you have your way in Jesus' name. Amen. This portion of scripture is one of my favorite. Psalms 34 actually is a favorite psalm of mine. And it calls us into a relationship with God. It calls us to become so complete in him. As the hymn writer says, he is all my righteousness. I stand complete in him and worship him. Jesus Christ the Lord. When we stand complete in Christ, we can bless the Lord at all times. You see, it's not an easy thing to do. But when you are trusting in God and you know your God is with you, you can praise him at all times, in every single situation, in the morning and in the evening. And at the noontime, in joys or in sorrow, in the sunshine and the rain. Anyone knows what I'm talking about? Yes. Have you been there? Do you understand what it is? Do you know what it is to just praise God when you get bad news? When things just don't go as you were hoping it to go. Praise the Lord. Have you ever been to the doctor and got some devastating news? My God, it shatters your heart. It breaks you down. But at the same time, David said, I will bless the Lord. I will bless the Lord at all times. You don't have enough money to pay your bills? Still bless the Lord. Your spouse decides to quit, or your children giving you problems? Bless the Lord. David said to bless him
at all times. Find a praise in the midst of your storm. The song says, hallelujah, anyhow. Never let your troubles get you down. When life's troubles come your way, hold your head up high and say, hallelujah, anyhow. Child of God, raise your hands and praise God in your storm. Hallelujah. Why? Because God is right there with you. Hallelujah. What does it mean to bless the Lord? It means to praise and worship Him, exalt His name, recognize His greatness, His power and might. He is the one who is able to turn situations around. Ephesians 5 verse 20 states, giving thanks always for all things unto God and the Father in the name of our Lord Jesus Christ. Amen. The story of Job in the Bible is told of how he lost everything. Anyone knows that story? He lost his sons, his daughters, his cattle, his servants, according to Job chapter 1. In verses 20 through 21, it states, then Job arose and rent his mantle and shaved his head and fell down upon the ground and worshiped. My God, that's a time in life when someone could lose their mind. That's a time when someone can faint out. You have lost everything. You know, of late we have been seeing fires destroying homes. Can you imagine the devastation of watching all you work for go up in flames? My God. But in the midst of it, God still wants us to praise Him. Why? Because He is with you in every trial. Hallelujah. Job praised God. He rent his mantle, shaved his head, fell down upon the ground and worshiped. And he said, naked came I out of my mother's womb, and naked shall I return thither. The Lord

Let's all think about it. He could have cursed God, but he chose to bless God. Actually, his wife said in Job 2 verse 9, "Do you still retain your integrity? Curse God and die." You know, some people, when they see someone going through a whole lot, they expect that you would give up. They're thinking, oh, he can't pull through. She can't make it. That's just too much. You know, and the devil is having a field day laughing, feeling that he has really gotten you. But what shocks him is when he turns around and sees you on your feet, giving God praise, giving God thanks. Job 1 and verse 10. In all this, Job did not sin with his lips. Can you imagine? Friends and listeners, I don't know what you are going through or what you are facing. Maybe things are not going so well right now. But I encourage you to do like Job, God's servant. He sat down and worshiped God. You can sit down and sing a song. You can sit down, whisper a prayer, call on the name of the Lord and bless him. Like Job, bless the Lord. David went on further to say in Psalm 3 verse 2, "My soul shall make her boast in the Lord." Can you imagine boasting in the Lord when you have just received an eviction notice and you have nowhere to go? Can you imagine boasting when you come from work and meet your electricity turned off? It's not easy. But when you are standing on the solid rock and you know the power that you have, you can say, "Satan, you cannot and will not prevail. Satan, you got to fail." Why? Because your anchor holds in Christ. You are able to say, "My soul, make her boast in the Lord." I find myself throughout the years of my life praising God in my storms, some of the worst times of my life. I find myself praising God, singing, calling upon his name. Why? Because I knew all through my days that God never changes. This little song says, "It's amazing what praises can do." Many times after singing and praising God, your spirit is lifted high. Your tears dry up, you know. And when you go out and persons expecting to see you, you know, looking all sad, it's amazing to see the joy on your face. David said he praised God for the experience which he and others had of the goodness of God. You know, we love this wonderful song, "The Goodness of God." All my life, he has been faithful. All my life, he has been so good. I'm telling you, I can fall out with praises when I sing that song because I know of the goodness of God. When I feel down and oh, my soul feels so weary, he raised me up many times. The songwriter said, "To more than I can be." David encourages all of God's people to trust in God and seek him. In Psalms 34, verses 7 and 10. In verse 3,

David cried, "Oh, magnify the Lord with me, and let us exalt his name together." He called everyone to magnify and exalt the name of the Lord. David gave good and wise counsel. He also said, "Oh, taste and see that the Lord is good. Blessed is that man that trusted in him." Brethren, those of you who are listening, trust in God. Trust him when you cannot even trace him, in the darkness, in sorrow and in pain. Trust him. Proverbs 3 verse 5 and 6 says, "Trust in the Lord with all your heart and lean not onto your own understanding." Praise the Lord. Oh, fear the Lord, you his saints, for there is no want to them that fear him. We serve a wonderful God. We serve a great big God. He is the mighty God, the Prince of Peace. That's why we can praise him in good and bad times, because he will come through for us. It may not be in my time or in your time, but his timing is perfect. He is never late. Hallelujah. When you had all but given up, when you look, the answer is right there. He will turn your weeping into worship. He will turn your pressure into praise, your mourning into dancing, and then you can bless his holy name. Hallelujah. What a great and mighty God. You know, David wrote this psalm after he was forced to flee from his country, from the rage of King Saul. Then he became a madman to save his life. He blessed and praised God, and he wrote this psalm, "I will bless the Lord at all times." He was in danger, but his prayers and praise helped to silence his fears. Psalms 34, 6 say, "This poor man cried, and the Lord heard him and saved him out of all his troubles." Someone listening right now, friend, all you have to do is cry out to God. Amen? All you need to do is look up and say, "Jesus." You know, one song said, "Jesus, take the wheel. Take it from my hands." Sometimes we just have to let go and let God. But many times we are holding on so tight, you know, to our situations and circumstances. We're holding on to it. But all God wants us to do is let it go. Give it to him. He can handle it. So, brothers and sisters, I leave these two verses with you. Malachi 3 verse 6, "For I am the Lord, I change not. Therefore, you sons of Jacob are not consumed." Amen. Psalms 22 verse 3 states, "But thou art holy, O thou that inhabits the praises of Israel." Brothers and sisters, God lives in the praises of his people. You know, praises pleases God. When we praise him, we invoke his presence. We invite him into our situations. And praise will silence the enemy. Praise will put the enemy to flight. So if you want to turn your situation around, just praise the Lord. The psalmist David also said, "Let everything that had breath praise the Lord." Amen? We are going to praise the Lord. Bow your heads with me for just a moment as we look to the Lord in prayer. It is so sweet to trust in Jesus, just to take him at his word, just to rest upon his promise, and to know, thus says the Lord.

Jesus, Jesus, how I trust him. How I proved him all in all. Jesus, Jesus, how I trust him. Oh, for grace to trust you more. Father, you are the great hallelujah and the mighty God of heaven and earth. Father God, you are in control of everything in this world. You make sunrise and the sunset. You keep the stars in place. You keep the sea in its boundaries that it does not overtake the land. Praise God, you keep this, the great, big, mighty whales and fishes at the bottom of the sea. Hallelujah. You keep the birds and the bees. Hallelujah. You keep the trees and the flowers. Hallelujah. You care for the lilies of the field and the sparrows that fly. So the word says, how much more you cares for your children. God, I thank you tonight. I thank you right now that you care for that one who may be listening to their radio, but their heart is in pain, praise God. They might have had some disturbing news or going through some form of trials or tribulations. But the word tells us that we could cast our cares upon you, O God, for you care for us. I pray right now, Lord, that you would pass by. Pass by every home. Pass by the hospital rooms, mighty God. I ask you that you would touch, my Lord, the sick ones, those in the hospital beds, and touch the nurses and who are walking about on.